0: spend, you know, by state and province across the three major trading partners, Canada, Mexico, and U.S., have all unilaterally said, without fail, don't touch agriculture. So the agriculture groups across North America certainly clearly recognize the benefit of the trade agreement between the three major North American countries is working for agriculture. And that's nice to see, and it's something that hasn't always appeared in some of these negotiations. There's always a worry that agriculture is going to take a hit, and unfortunately it may very well. There's really nothing to be gained by worrying about it as much as a guy maybe should be. You kind of just take things as they come, I suppose.
1: Welter was asked about APAS' view on the current situation and if APAS has a policy regarding what Canada should be doing.
0: Not a specific policy in regards to what Canada should be doing, more a general belief that the free trade market under which we currently operate between the three countries has largely benefited everybody. And so I think it would be reasonable to say that the standing belief, if not policy statement, is that under a consistent, predictable trade environment, everybody can succeed.
1: That's the Agribusiness Report. You can catch SaskAg Today with me right after the noon news each weekday here on 620 CKRM.
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4: 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In the major leagues today, the Toronto Blue Jays are looking to get back into the win column. They're taking on the Kansas City Royals, who have won 9 straight games. The Blue Jays are going with another bullpen game tonight, and Spencer Miles will be acting as the opener. The Kansas City Royals are going to oppose him with righty Randy Dobnak. In the Little League World Series today, Canada is looking to pull off another upset as they take on Japan. And in the Western Hockey League, the Moose Jaw Warriors started their on-ice sessions today. Their first preseason game is next Wednesday. As for the Regina Pats, they hit the ice for the first time tomorrow. Their first preseason game is on Tuesday. And that's your sports. Get the latest on your team delivered right to your phone with the Sports Cage Insider Report. 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
6: High pressure makes for quiet weather through tomorrow before a little bit of cloud cover starts to roll in Thursday night out ahead of our next approaching weather maker. It looks like a pair of frontal boundaries sliding in from the west, and that'll lead to some unsettled weather as we step into the weekend. In fact, it looks like we may even see some steadier rainfall late in the day on Sunday. Temperatures will remain above normal. Clear tonight, lows near 9 degrees. Southeast winds will be light under 15. Chance of rainfall 0. Sunny 29 tomorrow. South to southeast winds at 10 to 20. Chance of rainfall 0. Becoming partly cloudy Thursday night, a low of 16. Southeast winds at 20. Gusting as high as 40. Chance of precipitation 20%. Partly sunny with isolated showers on Friday. A high of 29. South to southeast winds at 20. With a few higher gusts. There's a 50% chance of rainfall. A few clouds Friday night. Lows near 13. Spotty showers and thunderstorms. 27 on Saturday. Rain late Sunday. With your 620 CKRM Precision Weather Forecast, I'm meteorologist Russ Murley.
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0: Carolyn Don Johnson and Die of a Broken Heart. Good evening. It's Tanya Cherry with you. I mean, do you have a broken heart? On social media, just seeing all the posts of Dolly Parton. Of course, because when somebody passes away, an artist, a star, a legendary star, everything comes out and everybody comes out of the woodwork posting anything that they've ever done with Dolly or any interview that they've ever had with her until that was all over socials. Last night, today, I mean, Catherine O'Hara passed away. Man, how long has that been? A few months? Oh, that was all over socials too. It was sad. I tried not to look too much.
1: Saskatchewan soldiers played a critical role in the liberation of Europe during World War II. I'm Stephen Wilson, and this is 100 Years of CKRM. A fierce, defining battle took place during the third week of August, 1944. The brave soldiers of the South Saskatchewan Regiment were fighting directly alongside the 1st Canadian Army in France. Their vital mission was to close the strategic Falaise Gap and trap the retreating German forces. The regiment faced relentless enemy artillery fire and suffered heavy casualties during the days of intense, bloody combat. Despite their severe losses, the Saskatchewan soldiers held the line and secured a vital Allied victory in Normandy. Their bravery helped break the German front line and accelerated the march toward the end of the war. Read more at sasktoday.ca and 620ckrm.com. With 100 years of CKRM, I'm Stephen Wilson.
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12: You know, it's good when you're out in the country because you can see the heavenly bodies. You can see the moon, the stars.
13: Oh, stop talking about my heavenly body.
12: Everything that's happening.
13: You're talking about my heavenly body.
12: Well, you know, you're out there. You're the moon and the stars to me, Cody Glidden. Yes, indeed.
13: Lunar eclipse tomorrow night. Experts are saying this is going to be the best lunar eclipse until 2028 or even into 2029. And the moon's going to look real red tomorrow night. It's going to be like it's an embarrassed moon. It's like, oh, don't look at me.
12: It's blushing.

0: I feel like the last song that I got to talk after, and then this one just segue so perfectly into talking about the deaths in the artists today. Blue Rodeo hasn't hit me yet. It's Donya Cherry on 620 CKRM. Tim Curry announced today as well. You saw that. Also passed away at the age of 80. Tim Curry, I need to watch the Rocky Horror Picture Show again. Oh, man. And then, of course, the one that I think of most that first came to mind was Home Alone 2, when he's the hotel clerk. And his grin, that perfect grin, he looked exactly like the Grinch.
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0: People getting entered in for our 620 CKRM Country Cookout. Yes, you can get entered in. This morning, I heard that dinner bell. Cody and Gloria, they were ringing it. 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It's back for another year, for another season. Coming up, what, I believe that's starting next week. Wow. 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When did that happen? Oh my goodness.
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0: From the National Newsroom of the Canadian Press, I'm John Kennedy. U.S. President Donald Trump is repeating inaccurate claims about Canadian tariffs to try and justify his own duties. Trump said, quote, "It's time to teach Canada you can't do this anymore." Reporters in Calgary asked Industry Minister Melanie Joly about her reaction.
1: In these circumstances, we take note of what he says. That being said, we are in a position of strength. And in these circumstances, we'll continue to fight because Canada is worth fighting for.
0: Trump administration officials fanned out across American news outlets and social media today, trying to make the case for Trump's 50% tariffs on an array of Canadian goods. Saskatchewan has announced a 50% retaliatory tax on American booze. It's one of the only two provinces in Canada still selling U.S. liquor. Premier Scott Moe says Saskatchewan will begin imposing a 50% fee the day after Labor Day. Meanwhile, a lawyer involved in a case where the U.S. Supreme Court struck down U.S. President Donald Trump's favorite tariff tool says Trump's latest duties on Canada will likely end up in court.
2: George Mason University law professor Ilya Soman says there are many industry groups and states that will see damage from the escalating trade war with Canada. Trump used Section 338 of the Tariff Act of 1930 to slap 50% tariffs on an array of Canadian goods after trade negotiations crumbled. Soman says the statute is actually defunct because it was superseded by other laws. Soman says there are other issues, including the scope of Trump's latest tariffs and the lack of an investigation. Ultimately, Soman says Trump's use of Section 338 sets a dangerous precedent and usurps tariff authority from Congress. Kelly Malone, The Canadian Press, Washington.
0: Prime Minister Mark Carney is scheduled to address the European Parliament next month. Carney has heavily been focusing on deepening economic and security ties with Europe as he works to reduce Canada's reliance on the U.S. But the Conservatives say Carney's focus during a trade war should be on Canada's Parliament, not the EU. Ottawa is looking to buy new drones for the Canadian military. It's looking for drones that can deliver cargo and munitions to troops, as well as conduct reconnaissance in the Arctic. Canada's military lags behind the pack, and the Army's commander says he wants to flood the Army with drones. And actor Tim Curry has died.
3: Born in the UK in 1946, he got his start on stage in the West End, starring in the original production of Hair in 1968. He then moved on to Hollywood, catching his big break, playing Dr. Frankenfurter in the 1975 cult classic film The Rocky Horror Picture Show. The film was initially ignored by critics and audiences, but developed a second life as a cultural event in the midnight movie space. It was a role he would also play on the Broadway stage. Tim Curry was 80 years old. Alex Stone, ABC News, Los Angeles.
0: This is the Canadian Press. In sports, Freddy Peralta pitched six scoreless innings and picked up his first win with his new team as the Tampa Bay Rays beat the Detroit Tigers 3-0. Peralta won for the first time in five starts since being acquired from the New York Mets at the trade deadline. He allowed two singles in six innings and struck out four batters. Arizona State University is reviewing the circumstances surrounding an outdoor workout that left a St. Louis Blues prospect Matthew Mayich hospitalized last week. Blues president Doug Armstrong says the organization has been kept informed about the 21-year-old's condition and is supporting his family. Mayich from Stony Creek, Ontario, was a sixth-round pick by the Blues in the 2023 NHL Draft. The Pro Bowl is no more. The NFL announced the move today, bringing an end to an exhibition of league's top players that was held in some form almost every year since 1951, but it's waned in popularity in recent years. From the Canadian Press, I'm John Kennedy.
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17: High pressure makes for quiet weather through tomorrow before a little bit of cloud cover starts to roll in Thursday night out ahead of our next approaching weather maker. It looks like a pair of frontal boundaries sliding in from the west, and that'll lead to some unsettled weather as we step into the weekend. In fact, it looks like we may even see some steadier rainfall late in the day on Sunday. Temperatures will remain above normal. Clear tonight, lows near 9 degrees. Southeast winds will be light under 15. Chance of rainfall 0. Sunny 29 tomorrow. South to southeast winds at 10 to 20. Chance of rainfall 0. Becoming partly cloudy Thursday night, a low of 16. Southeast winds at 20, gusting as high as 40. Chance of precipitation 20%. Partly sunny with isolated showers on Friday, a high of 29. South to southeast winds at 20, with a few higher gusts. There's a 50% chance of rainfall. A few clouds Friday night, lows near 13. Spotty showers and thunderstorms, 27 on Saturday. Rain late Sunday. With your 620 CKRM Precision Weather Forecast, I'm meteorologist Russ Murley.

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1: 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And congratulations on your 100th anniversary.

0: Have you ever had a finger war with somebody before? What the heck is a finger war? check out our TikTok, Cody and Gloria. I can't tell you who the winner was, but I'm very happy that the winner was the winner. We have a video on there on our TikTok. Go check it out. Yeah, they're a lot of fun.
1: Saskatchewan soldiers played a critical role in the liberation of Europe during World War II. I'm Stephen Wilson, and this is 100 Years of CKRM. A fierce, defining battle took place during the third week of August, 1944. The brave soldiers of the South Saskatchewan Regiment were fighting directly alongside the 1st Canadian Army in France. Their vital mission was to close the strategic Falaise Gap and trap the retreating German forces. The regiment faced relentless enemy artillery fire and suffered heavy casualties during the days of intense, bloody combat. Despite their severe losses, the Saskatchewan soldiers held the line and secured a vital Allied victory in Normandy. Their bravery helped break the German front line and accelerated the march toward the end of the war. Read more at sasktoday.ca and 620ckrm.com. With 100 years of CKRM, I'm Stephen Wilson.
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0: I rarely go to the movies because I never get a chance. I don't get a babysitter. It's Tanya Cherry, 620 CKRM. But the past two movies that I have been at have been about dinosaurs. Yep. For my anniversary with my husband, our anniversary, we were like, hey, what movie should we go see? I want to see The Odyssey. I mean, you know, 3 hours. 3 hours to sit there and hold his hand. That's romantic. Nope. He said, let's go see dinosaurs eat people. So we went and saw the new Anne Hathaway movie. What? At the end of Oak Street? There was a lot of people getting eaten by dinosaurs. I really feel with that movie, they just wanted a chance to have dinosaurs finally be on screen with feathers.
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9: High pressure makes for quiet weather through tomorrow before a little bit of cloud cover starts to roll in Thursday night out ahead of our next approaching weather maker. It looks like a pair of frontal boundaries sliding in from the west, and that'll lead to some unsettled weather as we step into the weekend. In fact, it looks like we may even see some steadier rainfall late in the day on Sunday. Temperatures will remain above normal. Clear tonight, lows near 9 degrees. Southeast winds will be light under 15. Chance of rainfall 0. Sunny 29 tomorrow. South to southeast winds at 10 to 20. Chance of rainfall 0. Becoming partly cloudy Thursday night, a low of 16. Southeast winds at 20, gusting as high as 40. Chance of precipitation 20%. Partly sunny with isolated showers on Friday, a high of 29. South to southeast winds at 20, with a few higher gusts. There's a 50% chance of rainfall. A few clouds Friday night, lows near 13. Spotty showers and thunderstorms, 27 on Saturday. Rain late Sunday. With your 620 CKRM Precision Weather Forecast, I'm meteorologist Russ Murley.
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straight at 8 on 620 CKRM. Yesterday, Straight posted, "You've had such a huge impact on so many people all over the world, Dolly Parton. We will all miss you. May God bless the Parton family."

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2: Lawson Harkness, I'd just like to congratulate CKRM on 100 years. And we went from Fred King to Moon Mullins to Fred and Ed and Fred and Willie. And I went to Nashville and Memphis with Fred and Willie on two occasions. Great hosts, great people. Keep going, and hello to Willie.
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So I was talking before about the movies that I've seen recently, and they've all been about dinosaurs. That's Tanya Cherry on 620 CKRM. What movie have you seen recently? Anything good? 306-936-6262. Send me a text and let me know. The second movie that I got to see, I went last night. The new Paw Patrol movie. Right? Go, Pops, go. I still have a 6-year-old. The 8-year-old begrudgingly went. I think he enjoyed

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0: So watching the new Paw Patrol movie, it's Tanya Cherry on 620 CKRM, and I was very glad the entire time, thinking, thank goodness I don't have to buy these new pup trucks. Oh my goodness. Because of course they have a new tower, a dino tower. And of course they have new dinosaur trucks. Why wouldn't they? I mean, Skies was pretty cool. It was pretty cool. It went from flying to driving really fast. It was cool. But my wallet was very, very happy. My credit card was singing thanks that my children really don't need those toys anymore.
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10: Hey, it's Doug here from EB Power Sports in Assiniboia. 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

0: From the National Newsroom of the Canadian Press, I'm John Kennedy. U.S. President Donald Trump is repeating inaccurate claims about Canadian tariffs to try and justify his own duties. Trump said, quote, "It's time to teach Canada you can't do this anymore." Reporters in Calgary asked Industry Minister Melanie Joly about her reaction.
1: In these circumstances, we take note of what he says. That being said, we are in a position of strength. And in these circumstances, we'll continue to fight because Canada is worth fighting for.
0: Trump administration officials fanned out across American news outlets and social media today, trying to make the case for Trump's 50% tariffs on an array of Canadian goods. Saskatchewan has announced a 50% retaliatory tax on American booze. It's one of the only two provinces in Canada still selling U.S. liquor. Premier Scott Moe says Saskatchewan will begin imposing a 50% fee the day after Labor Day. Meanwhile, a lawyer involved in a case where the U.S. Supreme Court struck down U.S. President Donald Trump's favorite tariff tool says Trump's latest duties on Canada will likely end up in court.
2: George Mason University law professor Ilya Soman says there are many industry groups and states that will see damage from the escalating trade war with Canada. Trump used Section 338 of the Tariff Act of 1930 to slap 50% tariffs on an array of Canadian goods after trade negotiations crumbled. Soman says the statute is actually defunct because it was superseded by other laws. Soman says there are other issues, including the scope of Trump's latest tariffs and the lack of an investigation. Ultimately, Soman says Trump's use of Section 338 sets a dangerous precedent and usurps tariff authority from Congress. Kelly Malone, The Canadian Press, Washington.
0: Prime Minister Mark Carney is scheduled to address the European Parliament next month. Carney has heavily been focusing on deepening economic and security ties with Europe as he works to reduce Canada's reliance on the U.S. But the Conservatives say Carney's focus during a trade war should be on Canada's Parliament, not the EU. Ottawa is looking to buy new drones for the Canadian military. It's looking for drones that can deliver cargo and munitions to troops, as well as conduct reconnaissance in the Arctic. Canada's military lags behind the pack, and the Army's commander says he wants to flood the Army with drones. And actor Tim Curry has died.
3: Born in the UK in 1946, he got his start on stage in the West End, starring in the original production of Hair in 1968. He then moved on to Hollywood, catching his big break, playing Dr. Frankenfurter in the 1975 cult classic film The Rocky Horror Picture Show. The film was initially ignored by critics and audiences, but developed a second life as a cultural event in the midnight movie space. It was a role he would also play on the Broadway stage. Tim Curry was 80 years old. Alex Stone, ABC News, Los Angeles.
0: This is the Canadian Press. In sports, Freddy Peralta pitched six scoreless innings and picked up his first win with his new team as the Tampa Bay Rays beat the Detroit Tigers 3-0. Peralta won for the first time in five starts since being acquired from the New York Mets at the trade deadline. He allowed two singles in six innings and struck out four batters. Arizona State University is reviewing the circumstances surrounding an outdoor workout that left a St. Louis Blues prospect Matthew Mayich hospitalized last week. Blues president Doug Armstrong says the organization has been kept informed about the 21-year-old's condition and is supporting his family. Mayich from Stony Creek, Ontario, was a sixth-round pick by the Blues in the 2023 NHL draft. The Pro Bowl is no more. The NFL announced the move today, bringing an end to an exhibition of league's top players that was held in some form almost every year since 1951, but it's waned in popularity in recent years. From the Canadian Press, I'm John Kennedy.
4: Saskatchewan soldiers played a critical role in the liberation of Europe during World War II. I'm Stephen Wilson, and this is 100 Years of CKRM. A fierce, defining battle took place during the third week of August 1944. The brave soldiers of the South Saskatchewan Regiment were fighting directly alongside the 1st Canadian Army in France. Their vital mission was to close the strategic Falaise Gap and trap the retreating German forces. The regiment faced relentless enemy artillery fire and suffered heavy casualties during the days of intense, bloody combat. Despite their severe losses, the Saskatchewan soldiers held the line and secured a vital Allied victory in Normandy. Their bravery helped break the German front line and accelerated the march toward the end of the war. Read more That's asktoday.ca and 620ckrm.com. With 100 years of CKRM, I'm Stephen Wilson.
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11: High pressure makes for quiet weather through tomorrow before a little bit of cloud cover starts to roll in Thursday night out ahead of our next approaching weather maker. It looks like a pair of frontal boundaries sliding in from the west, and that'll lead to some unsettled weather as we step into the weekend. In fact, it looks like we may even see some steadier rainfall late in the day on Sunday. Temperatures will remain above normal. Clear tonight, lows near 9 degrees. Southeast winds will be light under 15. Chance of rainfall 0. Sunny 29 tomorrow. South to southeast winds at 10 to 20. Chance of rainfall 0. Becoming partly cloudy Thursday night, a low of 16. Southeast winds at 20, gusting as high as 40. Chance of precipitation 20%. Partly sunny with isolated showers on Friday, a high of 29. South to southeast winds at 20, with a few higher gusts. There's a 50% chance of rainfall. A few clouds Friday night, lows near 13. Spotty showers and thunderstorms 27 on Saturday. Rain late Sunday. With your 620 CKRM Precision Weather Forecast, I'm meteorologist Russ Murley.

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1: Hey, CKRM, it's Mark Smith here from the Poverty Plainsmen. 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
1: 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Me and Mr. Hill and Mr. Cowley, we met them at the Stanley Awards and stuff. I still have my Grey Cup jacket to this day that I wear in wintertime. 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

0: Sorry, this might not be the best for a late night chat, but this just popped up in my feed, and it's a picture of Catherine O'Hara, Tim Curry, and the fabulous woman, I don't remember her name, but the actress who played the pigeon lady in Home Alone 2, and it says the Home Alone films are going to hit a little bit different this year. Well, that's sad and very true, and now I'm sad. I'm going to go get a cup of coffee. That will help me cheer up a bit.
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2: Congratulations to CKRM on this incredible milestone anniversary. As a young boy growing up on the farm in Grayson, Saskatchewan, CKRM was a constant in my life. I remember spending my afternoons listening to Art Kennard's program, and as I got older, tuning in to Bev Monroe's truck driving songs while heading home from work, especially on those late night midnight shows that kept me company on the road. Over the years, I've also enjoyed listening to the Lauren Harrison on the Harrison Line. Congratulations on your continued success and the legacy you built across generations. With heartfelt appreciation, David Rieger. Thank you.
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0: 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Hope you're enjoying your Wednesday night. Looking at our sasstoday.ca, definitely subscribe. You can get stories about your area, your local community, stories that, you know, mean something, matter, right? And this one, just talking about how, you know, maybe take your kiddos to get their eyes examined before they go back to school. And I actually recently did that with my six-year-old. He's never had an eye exam before. This is the very first one. And he's like, Mom, the TV's fuzzy. It's fuzzy. He came out with 20/20 vision. But what I learned from it was that the kid really wanted glasses desperately and was so mad that he didn't walk away with a prescription. Have a good night.
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6: From grain elevators to smartphones, CKRM has stood the test of time, celebrating 100 years.

0: From the National Newsroom of the Canadian Press, I'm John Kennedy. U.S. President Donald Trump is repeating inaccurate claims about Canadian tariffs to try and justify his own duties. Trump said, quote, "It's time to teach Canada you can't do this anymore." Reporters in Calgary asked Industry Minister Melanie Joly about her reaction.
1: In these circumstances, we take note of what he says. That being said, we are in a position of strength. And in that in these circumstances, we'll continue to fight because Canada is worth fighting for.
0: Trump administration officials fanned out across American news outlets and social media today, trying to make the case for Trump's 50% tariffs on an array of Canadian goods. Saskatchewan has announced a 50% retaliatory tax on American booze. It's one of the only two provinces in Canada still selling U.S. liquor. Premier Scott Moe says Saskatchewan will begin imposing a 50% fee the day after Labor Day. Meanwhile, a lawyer involved in a case where the U.S. Supreme Court struck down U.S. President Donald Trump's favorite tariff tool says Trump's latest duties on Canada will likely end up in court.
2: George Mason University law professor Ilya Soman says there are many industry groups and states that will see damage from the escalating trade war with Canada. Trump used Section 338 of the Tariff Act of 1930 to slap 50% tariffs on an array of Canadian goods after trade negotiations crumbled. Soman says the statute is actually defunct because it was superseded by other laws. Soman says there are other issues, including the scope of Trump's latest tariffs and the lack of an investigation. Ultimately, Soman says Trump's use of Section 338 sets a dangerous precedent and usurps tariff authority from Congress. Kelly Malone, The Canadian Press, Washington.
0: Prime Minister Mark Carney is scheduled to address the European Parliament next month. Carney has heavily been focusing on deepening economic and security ties with Europe as he works to reduce Canada's reliance on the U.S. But the Conservatives say Carney's focus during a trade war should be on Canada's Parliament, not the EU. Ottawa is looking to buy new drones for the Canadian military. It's looking for drones that can deliver cargo and munitions to troops, as well as conduct reconnaissance in the Arctic. Canada's military lags behind the pack, and the Army's commander says he wants to flood the Army with drones. And actor Tim Curry has died.
3: Born in the UK in 1946, he got his start on stage in the West End, starring in the original production of Hair in 1968. He then moved on to Hollywood, catching his big break, playing Dr. Frankenfurter in the 1975 cult classic film The Rocky Horror Picture Show. The film was initially ignored by critics and audiences, but developed a second life as a cultural event in the midnight movie space. It was a role he would also play on the Broadway stage. Tim Curry was 80 years old. Alex Stone, ABC News, Los Angeles.
0: This is the Canadian Press. In sports, Nathan Lukas had a 3-run homer and 7 Toronto pitchers combined on a 6-hit shutout as the Blue Jays blanked the Kansas City Royals 3-0. Toronto has won 17 of the last 28 games to get back into the American League wildcard race. The Blue Jays are 3 games behind the Cleveland Guardians, who beat the Los Angeles Angels 4-3 earlier today. Canada's improbable run at the Little League World Series has come to an end. Japan eliminated Canada from the youth baseball tournament with a 7-3 victory. Canada's rep team from the Little Mountain in Vancouver was a win away from the tournament's quarterfinals. It's the deepest Canada has gone in the tournament since 2017. Commissioner Roger Goodell says the NFL is looking into whether San Francisco 49ers owner Jed York will be punished for violating the league's personal conduct policy after he was caught in a prostitution sting in Ohio. From the Canadian Press, I'm John Kennedy.
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12: High pressure makes for quiet weather through tomorrow before a little bit of cloud cover starts to roll in Thursday night out ahead of our next approaching weather maker. It looks like a pair of frontal boundaries sliding in from the west, and that'll lead to some unsettled weather as we step into the weekend. In fact, it looks like we may even see some steadier rainfall late in the day on Sunday. Temperatures will remain above normal. Clear tonight, lows near 9 degrees. Southeast winds will be light under 15. Chance of rainfall, 0. Sunny, 29 tomorrow. South to southeast winds at 10 to 20. Chance of rainfall, 0. Becoming partly cloudy Thursday night, a low of 16. Southeast winds at 20, gusting as high as 40. Chance of precipitation, 20%. Partly sunny with isolated showers on Friday, a high of 29. South to southeast winds at 20, with a few higher gusts. There's a 50% chance of rainfall. A few clouds Friday night, lows near 13. Spotty showers and thunderstorms, 27 on Saturday. Rain late Sunday. With your 620 CKRM Precision Weather Forecast, I'm meteorologist Russ Murley.

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0: The voice of Saskatchewan, 620 CKRM. 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We'll also bring you prizes and live entertainment. 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

some difficulty. A moraine that we'd seen for a thousand years caused financial joys and biblical fears. It caused some smiles, it caused some tears, but more to the point of our story. For the first time in the collective memory, that old brown prairie that had been so dry for so long was very muddy, boggy, sticky. We'd pull one truck out and get another stuck in, and motors that roar and tires that spin would sink right down, down to the diff, and we'd all take turns and do it again until no one could move. Call one more friend, come on out here, we need you. Bring your truck.

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And Chavez, too, has missed his work. Richie, he now fears the worst. He stood up his ex-wife. She called him a jerk. Of course, Holtman didn't have nothing better to do. Yeah! Except ranch.

0: modified canola seed that was genetically modified for control of the weeds and for big old yields of margarine oil raised hell all over that native prairie soil. Agriculture Canada is definitely going to be looking for us.
1: Of Saskatchewan.
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3: My name is Dolores, and I'd like to say how I remember Willie Cole and Fred King, and I've been listening to CKRM ever since I come to Regina, which is about 65 years ago, and I'm still listening to the radio station. We used to have good old-time music, and Willie Cole was one of the best radio announcers I've ever heard and listened to. Have a great day and a good celebration. Bye for now.
2: Proud to be a part of Saskatchewan for 100 years. 620 CKRM.

0: From the National Newsroom of the Canadian Press, I'm John Kennedy. U.S. President Donald Trump is repeating inaccurate claims about Canadian tariffs to try and justify his own duties. Trump said, quote, "It's time to teach Canada you can't do this anymore." Reporters in Calgary asked Industry Minister Melanie Joly about her reaction.
1: In these circumstances, we take note of what he says. That being said, we are in a position of strength. And in these circumstances, we'll continue to fight because Canada is worth fighting for.
0: Trump administration officials fanned out across American news outlets and social media today trying to make the case for Trump's 50% tariffs on an array of Canadian goods. Saskatchewan has announced a 50% retaliatory tax on American booze. It's one of the only two provinces in Canada still selling U.S. liquor. Premier Scott Moe says Saskatchewan will begin imposing a 50% fee the day after Labor Day. Meanwhile, a lawyer involved in a case where the U.S. Supreme Court struck down U.S. President Donald Trump's favorite tariff tool says Trump's latest duties on Canada will likely end up in court.
2: George Mason University law professor Ilya Soman says there are many industry groups and states that will see damage from the escalating trade war with Canada. Trump used Section 338 of the Tariff Act of 1930 to slap 50% tariffs on an array of Canadian goods after trade negotiations crumbled. Soman says the statute is actually defunct because it was superseded by other laws. Soman says there are other issues, including the scope of Trump's latest tariffs and the lack of an investigation. Ultimately, Soman says Trump's use of Section 338 sets a dangerous precedent and usurps tariff authority from Congress. Kelly Malone, The Canadian Press, Washington.
0: Prime Minister Mark Carney is scheduled to address the European Parliament next month. Carney has heavily been focusing on deepening economic and security ties with Europe as he works to reduce Canada's reliance on the U.S. But the Conservatives say Carney's focus during a trade war should be on Canada's Parliament, not the EU. Ottawa is looking to buy new drones for the Canadian military. It's looking for drones that can deliver cargo and munitions to troops, as well as conduct reconnaissance in the Arctic. Canada's military lags behind the pack, and the Army's commander says he wants to flood the Army with drones. And actor Tim Curry has died.
3: Born in the UK in 1946, he got his start on stage in the West End, starring in the original production of Hair in 1968. He then moved on to Hollywood, catching his big break, playing Dr. Frankenfurter in the 1975 cult classic film The Rocky Horror Picture Show. The film was initially ignored by critics and audiences, but developed a second life as a cultural event in the midnight movie space. It was a role he would also play on the Broadway stage. Tim Curry was 80 years old. Alex Stone, ABC News, Los Angeles.
0: This is the Canadian Press. In sports, Nathan Lukas had a 3-run homer and 7 Toronto pitchers combined on a 6-hit shutout as the Blue Jays blanked the Kansas City Royals 3-0. Toronto has won 17 of the last 28 games to get back into the American League wildcard race. The Blue Jays are 3 games behind the Cleveland Guardians, who beat the Los Angeles Angels 4-3 earlier today. Canada's improbable run at the Little League World Series has come to an end. Japan eliminated Canada from the youth baseball tournament with a 7-3 victory. Canada's rep team from the Little Mountain in Vancouver was a win away from the tournament's quarterfinals. It's the deepest Canada has gone in the tournament since 2017. Commissioner Roger Goodell says the NFL is looking into whether San Francisco 49ers owner Jed York will be punished for violating the league's personal conduct policy after he was caught in a prostitution sting in Ohio. From the Canadian Press, I'm John Kennedy.
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11: High pressure makes for quiet weather through tomorrow before a little bit of cloud cover starts to roll in Thursday night out ahead of our next approaching weather maker. It looks like a pair of frontal boundaries sliding in from the west, and that'll lead to some unsettled weather as we step into the weekend. In fact, it looks like we may even see some steadier rainfall late in the day on Sunday. Temperatures will remain above normal. Clear tonight, lows near 9 degrees. Southeast winds will be light under 15. Chance of rainfall, 0. Sunny, 29 tomorrow. South to southeast winds at 10 to 20. Chance of rainfall, 0. Becoming partly cloudy Thursday night, a low of 16. Southeast winds at 20, gusting as high as 40. Chance of precipitation, 20%. Partly sunny with isolated showers on Friday, a high of 29. South to southeast winds at 20, with a few higher gusts. There's a 50% chance of rainfall. A few clouds Friday night, lows near 13. Spotty showers and thunderstorms, 27 on Saturday. Rain late Sunday. With your 620 CKRM Precision Weather Forecast, I'm meteorologist Russ Murley.

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1: Rider Nation lives on 620 CKRM. I'm Dave Thomas, voice of the Saskatchewan Rough Riders. 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And kickoff with Luke Mullender and I is at 5. 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
1: A lot of great memories with CKRM. 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
2: 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Incredible. Want to pass along a huge congratulations to everyone at 620 CKRM. 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
1: Darwin here from Echo Sound in Fort Capel. Paulie, Grady, Cyrus, and myself would love to wish CKRM a happy 100th anniversary. Cheers.

0: 620 CKRM. The original 620 CKRM country cookouts are back for the harvest season. As you and the crew take a break from taking crop off the field, we'll fill you up with a delicious meal from Nikki's Cafe and Catering. We'll also bring you prizes and live entertainment. 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

0: Hi, everybody. 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

0: 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Here's a favorite memory from Roy Rutledge at Weyburn Livestock.
1: I started advertising on CKRM 40 years ago, and Jim once told me that I'm the longest running sponsor that he ever had, and I thought that was pretty good.

0: CKRM.
1: Saskatchewan soldiers played a critical role in the liberation of Europe during World War II. I'm Stephen Wilson, and this is 100 Years of CKRM. A fierce, defining battle took place during the third week of August, 1944. The brave soldiers of the South Saskatchewan Regiment were fighting directly alongside the 1st Canadian Army in France. Their vital mission was to close the strategic Falaise Gap and trap the retreating German forces. The regiment faced relentless enemy artillery fire and suffered heavy casualties during the days of intense, bloody combat. Despite their severe losses, the Saskatchewan soldiers held the line and secured a vital Allied victory in Normandy. Their bravery helped break the German front line and accelerated the march toward the end of the war. Read more at sasktoday.ca and 620ckrm.com. With 100 years of CKRM, I'm Stephen Wilson.
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2: Hello, this is Ewout. 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

0: 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It's 5:30 with Cody and Gloria. Good morning and welcome to Thursday. Boy, this week is zooming by, isn't it?
1: That's what I kind of thought this morning. I was like, am I on location at the hospital's Regina Foundation home? No, that's tomorrow morning. So, I got here a little late. I was dealing with my own mortality.
0: Okay,
1: creepy. Well, yeah, all of the stuff that's been going on lately, and then, you know, you start to get to a certain age, and you start to think, are those my arteries hardening?
0: Now, were you adjusting your will to leave everything to me? Was that what you were doing?
1: No.
0: No.
1: It might surprise people that you're nowhere in there.
0: Oh.
1: Because I don't have one.
0: Oh. Well, I mean...
1: And it's like, I should leave it all to you, because then you'd have to go through my apartment.
0: I was just going
1: to
0: say, then I'd end up with all your trinkets and everything else there. I don't have enough room in my house.
1: You'd suddenly find yourself with a Kiss, Cheap Trick, and Rider paraphernalia, which I'm sure then you'd shift off to Lance Hakowich.
0: I would be looking up at the sky and shaking my fist going, Gloria!
1: What are you doing?
0: Hey, we're going to give you a chance to qualify for a country cookout later this morning. And we'll be checking in with Colin Lovequist's final day at the Foam Lake Combine Lotto.
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5: CKRM, Saskatchewan weather.
1: What a fantastic day we have in the making. Highs of 28 degrees. The winds from the south-southeast 10 to 20. Partly cloudy tonight and lows of 16. The winds picking up. And for tomorrow, we could get some isolated showers or a thunderstorm. Highs of around 31 degrees with a humidex of 37. And those winds from the south gusting up to 45. Oh, we got a wild day ahead of us for the start of the weekend. 27 on Saturday, and on Sunday we're looking for 23. Chances of rain through the weekend are quite good. Then Monday, showers starting later in the day, and temperatures around 20 degrees.
0: Assiniboia 11, Swift Current 15, Saskatoon 13, Yorkton Melville 9, Broadview and Moosomin 8, Estevan 11, 10 in Weyburn. It's clear in Moose Jaw 8. In Regina, clear winds southeast 14, humidity at 91%. It's 11 with the Chicks.

0: Toby Keith right here on 620 CKR. Ram, the voice of Saskatchewan. It is 540. And from yesterday, our web poll, should Regina, this is good beast, should being a Regina City Councillor be a full-time job? How many of these votes were by councillors?
1: 73% said no. 27% said yes. Our web poll today, the federal opposition is pushing the Prime Minister to recall the House earlier to talk about the issue of trade with the U.S. However, the Prime Minister's office says they won't do that. Our web poll, do you think Canadian Parliament should reconvene earlier to debate the ongoing trade war? Yes or no?
0: Take the web poll. It's brought to you by Action Roofing, proudly serving Regina and Saskatchewan for 46 years, 545-4677.
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0: 620 CKRM, and good morning, everybody. That's Old Dominion and Make It Sweet. Sweetness is 11 degrees right now in Regina. And on this August 27th, it is Hamburger Day.
1: Ooh.
0: Relish the fact that you could be getting a really good burger. Probably just at home would be cheap enough for you.
1: We'll have to catch up with a nice burger.
0: Rock, paper, scissors day around the world. How many people have decided, are we getting married? Rock, paper, scissors.
1: If you're doing it that way, chances are the marriage isn't going to last too long.
0: Just about as much as a piece of paper would if you were taken over by scissors, I guess. And it's also International Lottery Day today.
1: Looking back, it was on this day in 1955 when the first edition of the Guinness Book of World Records was published. The world premiere of Mary Poppins happened on this day in 1964 in a Los Angeles theater. How about this one, Gloria? The largest hailstone recorded in Canada landed in Sidhoo, Saskatchewan on this day in 1973. Mm. 3 times bigger than a golf ball, 290 grams.
0: What did it wipe out?
1: Well, a lot.
0: A window? A roof?
1: You'd have to measure that one real quick because it would melt pretty fast, wouldn't it?
0: Well, depending on the day. It's probably in somebody's deep freeze right now.
1: It was on this day in 1990 when the Canadian military was ordered to use whatever forces necessary to end the OCA crisis of Quebec. Remember that?
0: Yeah.
1: Birthdays today. Sarah Chalk is 50. Mike Smith, you know him better as Bubbles in the Trailer Park Boys. He's 54. Colt Ford, 56. Jason McCoy, also 56 today. Chandra Wilson of Grey's Anatomy fame, 57. Here's a hockey player that you haven't heard from in a long time. Adam Oates.
0: Oh, gee, the other part of Hall & Oates.
1: Yeah. Adam Oates is turning 64. Barbara Bach is 74. Tuesday Weld's birthday today. You know, that's not her real name. It's actually Monday Weld, but nobody liked Monday.
0: Yeah, didn't have the right ring to it.
1: No.
0: Tuesday Weld, let's see. She's got to be 82.
1: Close. She's 83. She was 82 yesterday.
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0: Good morning, Saskatchewan. It's 6 o'clock, mainly sunny and 11 degrees in Regina. From the sastoday.ca newsroom, I'm Denis Conroy with 620 CKRM News. Premier Scott Moe outlined his response to the recent U.S. tariffs, with 50% reciprocal tariffs on U.S. liquor headlining the announcement. Sask Today's John Cairns has more.
1: Premier Scott Moe just wrapped up his news conference here in Prince Albert at the Rawlinson Center, and he was flanked by a number of cabinet ministers from the Moe government who made their way to Prince Albert. During that news conference, Moe outlined his government's stance on the Canada-U.S. trade dispute, and he strongly pushed back against the notion that has come up in recent days of export taxes. Moe once again voiced support for the Carney government on the targeted countermeasures that are in place, but emphasized only when those tariffs are focused and targeted and have a minimal impact on Canadian industries. On that point, what Moe said was that the province cannot and will not support any kind of export tariff on their natural resources. And he's talking about potash and oil and gas. From Prince Albert, for 620 CKRM, I'm John Cairns.
0: Saskatchewan's Provincial Protective Services has reached a major milestone in public safety, earning international CALIA accreditation. The designation is considered a gold standard for law enforcement agencies. PPS completed a rigorous review of its policies, training, equipment, and operations. Community Safety Minister Michael Weger says achieving accreditation within 4 years demonstrates the professionalism of its officers and staff. Saskatchewan is now only the third Canadian jurisdiction to achieve the distinction, joining the Winnipeg and Camrose Police Services. Pride celebrations are returning to Yorkton this weekend after a one-year absence. The Yorkton Pride Parade is set for Saturday from 10:15 a.m. to 1:30 p.m., featuring a parade, live music, and family activities. Organizers say a new volunteer group came together to revive the event after previous organizers faced hostility and threats. Reverend Jen Dresser says the celebration is intended to increase visibility and show members of the 2S LGBTQ plus community, they are welcome and supported. Folks in Regina can now get a chance to use police equipment. The RCMP has opened up a new crime lab forensics experience, which allows visitors to use the same technology that Mounties use on a daily basis. RCMP Heritage Center CEO Sam Karakis says there's nothing like this center.
2: The RCMP Heritage Center is a completely unique place in Canada, which is really great. It allows us to be able to create very unique experiences.
0: The center opens its doors to the public on August 31st. That's 620 CKRM News. Read more stories from around your community and around the province at sasktoday.ca and 620CKRM.com.
3: Good morning, I'm Dave Thomas. It's safe to say that a message was sent at Saskatchewan Rough Riders practice yesterday. The team was on the turf for the first time since their loss to BC on Sunday. Head coach Corey Mace held a team meeting prior to taking the field to address discipline and ball control issues. And he talked about the mood of his team.
4: I think everybody's just a little teed off, you know what I mean? We want to get this thing straightened out and get back on the good side of things. But, you know, we're not ignorant to the work and the things that we've been doing to this point to not help ourselves win games. Those are already hard enough. So
3: there were new faces in different places at practice yesterday. Offensively, Zach Fry was back at left guard. Receivers Deshaun Mims and Daniel Weeb took more reps, while newly signed Shamar Bridges was absorbing as much as he could.
5: It's a good little bit of learning, but, you know, I've been around the block, you know, a couple years in NFL, you know, Hamilton. So, you know, I definitely think my younger years have been more, a little more complicated, but for me, but being that I'm older now and I can plug in concepts and compare it to what I've learned in the past, it makes it easier.
3: On the defensive side, Nelson Lacombo moved to safety, with James Burgess Jr. taking his spot on the corner, while Shea Oladipo Jr. moved into Antoine Brooks Jr.'s spot in the linebacking core. The Riders will hold their weekly closed practice today. To the majors, where seven Toronto pitchers combined on a six-hitter. Nathan Lucas hit a three-run homer, and the Blue Jays shut out Kansas City 3-0. The teams will play the rubber match of their three-game series tonight. The Jays are three games back of Cleveland for the final. final wild card spot. And Canada's run at the Little League World Series has come to an end. Japan eliminated Canada from the tournament with a 7-3 victory yesterday. Canada was a win away from the tournament's quarterfinals, the deepest our country has gone in the tournament since 2017. And that's your sports. Get the latest on your team from our team with the Sports Cage Insider Report. 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
6: Sunshine today, highs of 28 degrees, southeast winds 10 to 20, partly cloudy tonight, and lows of 16. Tomorrow it's going to be a warm one. The humidex will feel like 37. And what we've got going on is sunshine with isolated showers or a thunderstorm. And then on Saturday, partly sunny, afternoon showers or a thunderstorm, and 27 degrees. Sunday, 23, 20 on Monday.
7: Taking a spin around the province, Assiniboia at 11, 15 in Swift Current, Saskatoon 13, Yorkton, Melville 9, Broadview and Mooseman both at 8. It's 11 in Estevan and Weyburn, Moose Jaw clear 8. Regina clear, wind southeast 14, humidity at 91%. It's 11.
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7: 6:07, Cody and Gloria waking you up. Coming up later this morning, a chance to qualify for a country cookout. And Gloria, what would you do if you won $250,000?
6: Well, that's a good question. I might spend a little more time on a holiday. Something further afield.
7: Yeah, head down to Australia or New Zealand or something
6: Ooga
7: like that.
6: Ooga booga, baby, yeah.
7: Come back with a little wallaby.
6: Okay. Louvain Drive, Jim Cairns Boulevard to Parliament Avenue. There's going to be some work being done there in York Street at 11th and 12th Avenue.

0: let's start living.
1: Gil Grand, in what sounds like a dangerous maneuver, stepping out on that limb. Woo! It's 10 degrees right now in Regina. The sunrise is at 6:05, so that's happened. And it'll set at 7:54.
2: Country music news. There is a movement in Nashville to have the city's international airport renamed. Currently, there are 100,000-plus signatures collected. Initially, the airport petition for the renaming to Dolly Parton International Airport began in January on Dolly's birthday.
1: I think that's a good move. Now, more Dolly news. Dolly was working and planning for upcoming years. While she may be gone, her legacy continues with a variety of projects, including Dolly's Tennessee travel stops. Now, that is kind of a crazy thought to expand those. I think that'd be kind of fun because she's also got her own kind of coffee that's going to be coming out. Dolly's Cup of Ambition coffee will be available online. She's got a hotel, the Songteller Hotel, scheduled to open September 14th, grand opening on the 29th. Dolly Dolls, as well as Dolly's Life of Many Colors Museum. So even in passing,
2: she's working.
1: She's working, man.
2: And Ella Langley has kept the number one status for the 19th week, inching her closer to Mariah Carey's All I Want for Christmas Is You out of her record-setting weeks on the Billboard charts. And that would be for the song Choosing Texas, I'm assuming.
1: Yes.
2: Yeah. That's a look at country music news for this Thursday morning.
3: Saskatchewan soldiers played a critical role in the liberation of Europe during World War II. I'm Stephen Wilson, and this is 100 Years of CKRM. A fierce, defining battle took place during the third week of August, 1944. The brave soldiers of the South Saskatchewan Regiment were fighting directly alongside the 1st Canadian Army in France. Their vital mission was to close the strategic Falaise Gap and trap the retreating German forces. The regiment faced relentless enemy artillery fire and suffered heavy casualties during the days of intense, bloody combat. Despite their severe losses, the Saskatchewan soldiers held the line and secured a vital Allied victory in Normandy. Their bravery helped break the German front line and accelerated the march toward the end of the war. Read more at sasktoday.ca and 620ckrm.com. With 100 years of CKRM, I'm Stephen Wilson.
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1: 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We've got a very mixed bag of weather this week. Sunshine today, 28, 16 for tonight. It's going to be a breezy day, and especially this evening. Isolated showers or a thunderstorm percolating on Friday and gusty winds, highs of 31. It'll feel much more humid than that. 15 degrees on Friday night, and Saturday there could be afternoon showers or a thunderstorm. 27, 23 on Sunday, and Monday showers again and 20.
2: In Assiniboia, it's 10, Swift Current 16, Saskatoon 12, Yorkton, Melville, Broadview, and Mooseman all at 8, 10 in Estevan, 9 in Weyburn, in Moose Jaw, it's partly cloudy in 7. Mainly clear in the Queen City, wind southeast 14, humidity 92%, it's 10 with High Valley.

0: She's with me, High Valley Country's greatest hits, 620 CKR. Ram Colin Lubquist standing by. He's got details on how you could walk away with $250,000. Now, maybe you'd want to spend that money on Gaynor's car. It is Carnival Weekend with the Saskatchewan Rough Riders. If you pop five balloons, do you get Gaynor's car? Is that one of the prizes?
1: You get to sit in Gaynor's car.
0: Oh, I want the car.
1: There's no motor in the car.
0: Well, you can find one. Just go to a junker. They'll have an engine.
1: You get a bunch of fans to push you around.
0: Oh, that'll work too.
1: That's like, do they get behind it and start moving it? It's going to be a fun game, and the riders are reporting that there are 30,000 tickets that are going to be filled.
0: Old Mosaic Stadium.
1: The old stadium is going to be bursting at the seams.
0: Oh, yeah. It's going to look good.
1: Just I won't call it the old stadium. Anyway, it's going to be fantastic. Lots of different things are going to be happening during the game. And that's always exciting, what we have going on. Yeah, I would grab your tickets. We've got players that are going to be playing. People are going to be getting on the field later on after the sweaty bodies have been thrown around. But there's more starting in the early part of the day.
0: School of Rock kids will be out there too. Minor football.
1: Tailgating.
0: Minor football will be playing, I guess, some games on Mosaic Stadium turf just before the actual game gets going. Kickoff set for 5 o'clock on Saturday. Riders and Argos.
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0: Good morning, Saskatchewan. It's 6:30, mostly sunny and 11 degrees in Regina. From the sastoday.ca newsroom, I'm Denis Conroy with 620 CKRM News. 50% reciprocal tariff on American liquor headlines Premier Scott Moe's tariff response plan. Moe highlights the fact that the American liquor sales have already plummeted in Saskatchewan as it stands. Sask Today's John Karen says Moe also has no interest in using Saskatchewan oil and gas as bargaining chips.
1: Moe talked about how it would be an unsustainable hit to the economy, and in particular to the Saskatchewan and Alberta economy, and also said it would have a greater impact on those in eastern Canada, with 20 to 50% of Canadians' refined petroleum products being produced in western Canada and traveling to eastern Canada, and would be subject to higher prices. So that's one aspect that the Premier focused on. The other was on the issue of alcohol procurement and U.S. liquor on the store shelf. Moe once again voiced opposition to the idea of removing the liquor from the shelves. However, what he does say is that Saskatchewan will put on a 50% tariff on U.S. liquor, and that will be countering the Americans' 50% tax on liquor that they have announced. From Prince Albert, for 620 CKRM, I'm John Cairns.
0: A fatal crop-dusting aircraft crash northeast of Rosetown is under investigation. The Transportation Safety Board says an air tractor operated by Precision West Ag Corporation collided with terrain during a spraying flight Tuesday morning. RCMP and emergency crews responded, but the pilot died. TSB investigators are examining the wreckage and gathering information to determine what happened. Residents in Regina can now play with the RCMP technology at the city's new Crime Lab Forensics Experience. The only attraction that the RCMP Heritage Center has revealed is authentic digital fingerprint technology. Sam Krakis, CEO of the RCMP Heritage Center, says it's a great way to step foot into the world of an investigator.
2: It really has real forensics activities involved in it, and so it's a different type of hands-on. You are learning, but it's a very fun way to learn, and it's a fun way for you to learn about the actual skills that are used in forensic science.
0: The center opens its doors on August 31st. Pride celebrations return to Yorkton this Saturday after a year-long absence. The parade runs from 10:15 a.m. to 1:30 p.m., followed by family activities, food, and live entertainment. Organizers say previous events faced serious hostility and threats, with RCMP expected to attend as a precaution. That's 620 CKRM News. Read more stories from around your community and around the province at sasktoday.ca and 620ckrm.com.
3: Good morning, I'm Dave Thomas. The ticked-off Saskatchewan Roughriders practiced at Mosaic Stadium yesterday. The start of the workout was delayed for a team meeting to address discipline and turnovers. Head coach Corey Mace.
4: Some of the things from last week, it was just it wasn't a sense of urgency or lack of effort. I think it was just a lack of focus in certain situations, and they timed out to be costly for us.
3: The Green and White also practiced with a number of changes on the offensive line, linebacking core, secondary, and receiver. Most notably, newly signed American pass catcher Shamar Bridges was on the field a day after signing with the team. He's excited to join the group.
5: And I just always knew just from the team as a whole, even on defense, just physicality. You know, Saskatchewan, we always knew they was going to play hard and going to play, you know, tough and going to hit you hard. So I'm just going to try to come and add on to that.
3: The Riders will hold their closed practice today. On a different field, Nathan Lucas hit a three-run shot, and Louis Varland capped off a seven-pitcher game for the Jays and earned his 30th save of the season in Toronto's 3-0 victory over Kansas City last night. The teams play the rubber match of their three-game set tonight. The Jays are three games out of a final wildcard spot. And the Toronto Tempo couldn't beat the WNBA worst Storm, falling 90-78 in Seattle last night. And that's your sports. Get the latest on your team delivered right to your phone with the Sports Cage Insider Report. 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
6: Sunshine today, highs at 28, tonight 16, and the wind starts to pick up. Tomorrow it's going to be a strong wind, but 31 degrees, and the possibility of isolated showers or a thunderstorm. Friday night, 15 degrees as the low. For Saturday, sunshine, afternoon showers, maybe a thunderstorm, 27, and on Sunday we're looking for rain later in the day, 23, and then Monday that rain clears off, and 20.
7: It's 10 this morning in Assiniboia, 16 swift current. Current, 12 Saskatoon, 8's in Yorkton, Melville, Broadview and Mooseman, 10 in Estevan, 9 in Weyburn, partly cloudy Moose Jaw, 7. In the capital, mainly clear, wind southeast 14, humidity at 92%. It's 10.
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0: George Strait. And here for a good time, country's greatest hits, 620 CKR, Ram, 20 minutes away from 7 o'clock. There's a high probability, Gloria, your social media timeline is going to be inundated with pictures of the Northern Lights later tonight and into tomorrow morning.
1: Oh, I've been missing that for so long. I can hardly wait for everybody's photos to come out.
0: They just love to cram them photos down your throat. Look at the Northern Lights. Look at them. Just look at them.
1: Well, everybody's got a camera on their phone, so you just pull over safely and don't be alarmed if the cops roll up to you in the middle of the night and say, what are you doing out here?
0: Those are odd looking Northern Lights. Those are the police lights. Yes.
1: Telling you to keep moving.
0: The
1: so
0: Aurora,
1: where can we see these?
0: In the north.
1: Okay. That's a good idea.
0: The Aurora Borealis is expected to be on display tonight. Now, here we go. Sunspot 4513 threw out a flare, and it's supposed to create quite a light show. Sunspot Trump threw one out last weekend towards Canada, apparently. So, yeah, that wasn't as pretty, though. On the geomagnetic storm scale, it's going to rate a G2, which is a small to medium solar storm. G5 is the most extreme. G4, G5, those are the storms that start to affect telecommunications. They start to affect radio stations, that sort of thing. So G2 isn't going to be all that bad, but it should be pretty good. Lunar eclipse and the Northern Lights all tonight.
1: It's a big explosion of fun in the sky, isn't it?
0: Yeah, perfect night to be making out at Wascana Hill.
2: 620 CKRM on location.
3: Yes. I get the same effect just standing up too fast these days. It's amazing how that happens. We are in Foam Lake. It's the Recreation Combine Lottery. 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
5: Good morning. It's the Morning Farm Show. The latest Manitoba crop report is out. James Fry is an applied research and production specialist with Manitoba Agriculture based in Roblin. He says the past 7 days were drier than the previous weeks this growing season, noting that harvest in the Keystone Province has only just begun.
6: Provincially, we're sitting at 4%. So that's, another way of saying that things are really just getting going here. We do see that some winter cereals were harvested. Winter wheat and fall rye are both sitting at about half harvested, 50% neighborhood, give or take. And another small start in field peas at 5% done. So that brings the Northwest region to what we're calling 1% done, which I think is just another way of saying that we're started. It's not necessarily in a big way, but we've gotten things going.
5: Fry says other crops that are almost but not quite ready for harvest include spring wheat and field peas, while canola is all over the map, with some crops already being swathed or desiccated, while others are still in the flowering stage. As well, soybeans are at the R5 or R6 stage, with pods starting to fill out after recent moisture and heat. As Fry notes, there's also some desiccation underway.
6: That's often just to get a good uniform dry down across the field ahead of harvest. So we might see, for example, maybe some late thistles or even some kind of grassy weeds that have sprung up after the rain. So in general, it just kind of gives a good, even harvestability for the whole field.
5: James Fry is an applied research and production specialist with Manitoba Agriculture based in Roblin. And that's the Morning Farm Show. I'm Craig Reed. Have a great day.
2: 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Here's another.

0: 620 CKRM celebrates 100 years, and Kevin Gallant, former voice of the Regina Pats on CKRM, shares a memory.
1: We would pick the junior broadcaster. He'd come up and join us for the hockey game. And we always, for I think 6 years, had a junior broadcaster join Bob Huber and I in the broadcast booth. And we had a lot of fun doing that. And I thought it was an awesome promotion.
2: Celebrating 100 years.

0: All right, Vince, you've got me convinced. It's what the cowgirls do. Good morning, everybody. Well, well, well. I see Miss Tegan Witko has put out a little video that she is ready to get back to Regina Pat's action, and you're going to be doing some of the games, are you?
1: Well, not too many.
0: The stand-in.
1: If someone is sick or someone's on holidays, I'll fill in. I'll help out there in the arena.
0: It's about 3 o'clock in the afternoon, and they start going...
1: Yeah. Cody, you can do this.
0: Cody, can you come and help me?
1: Cody.
0: Anyway, the Regina Pats have an exciting season ahead, and tickets are going pretty well, I think, for this new season because of some changes.
1: Yeah, they dropped them in price, too. I bumped into Gord Pritchard yesterday at the Regina Pats office. I was over at the Pats office talking about the Red Sox, as a matter of fact, and he said, yeah, it's a quick turnaround between the Red Sox season and the Regina Pats season. In fact, he was going over there yesterday afternoon. They were doing some skating over there, just getting the legs warmed up and getting ready for the season. The first preseason game is going to be on Tuesday, September the 1st, so that's less than a week away. Swift Current will be in town at 7 o'clock. So they've got, 1, 2, 3, 4, 5, 6. They got 7 preseason games. And then the regular season starts on Friday, September 18th in Prince Albert. We'll have that broadcast for you right here on 620 CKRM. The first home game for the Regina Pats will be against Swift Current, and that's happening on Sunday, September 27th at 2 o'clock.
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3: And good morning. We've got the coffee on. 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

0: Good morning, Saskatchewan. It's 7 o'clock, mostly sunny and 13 degrees in Regina. From the Saturday.ca newsroom, I'm Denis Conroy with 620 CKRM News. As trade talks with the United States fell apart again, Canada and Saskatchewan are left to find other solutions. And yesterday, Mo reaffirmed his position, saying he will never use coal or potash as leverage in trade talks.
1: Canadians would immediately lose their job, immediately lose market share, immediately we would lose those trade relations moving forward, and we would lose potential investment that's coming into our natural resource sector, the very sector that is driving the economic growth of our nation as we speak.
0: Mo also says he will implement 50% reciprocal tariffs on American alcohol. Investigators are working to determine what caused a deadly agricultural plane crash near Rosetown. The Transportation Safety Board says the pilot of an air tractor AT-502B was fatally injured after the aircraft struck terrain during an aerial application flight Tuesday morning. The plane sustained substantial damage, and RCMP confirmed the death. The investigation will include documenting the scene, analyzing evidence, and reviewing the sequence of events to identify any safety issues. A brand new, one-of-a-kind RCMP Crime Lab Forensics Experience exhibit will soon open its doors in Regina. The exhibit will offer authentic digital fingerprint technology, among other things. Tourism Saskatchewan CEO Jonathan Potts says he was happy to get involved with the lab.
2: The RCMP Heritage Center came up with a really interesting idea, and as we see today, and so we've invested $40,000 into that idea to help bring it to life.
0: Tourism Saskatchewan also has expansion plans for the new exhibit. A four-year-old Saskatchewan Enforcement Service has cleared a major international test. Provincial Protective Services has officially become a CALIA-accredited agency, meeting internationally recognized standards for public safety and law enforcement. The process included detailed assessments of PPS operations, training, technology, and accountability measures. Commissioner Jeff Roden says officers demonstrated the tools and readiness needed to protect Saskatchewan communities. PPS was created in 2022 by combining several provincial enforcement and protective services under one organization. Yorkton is preparing to raise the pride flag again with a community parade planned for Saturday. Organizers have brought the celebration back after a year without an event, hoping to create greater visibility and acceptance. The parade runs from 10:15 a.m. to 1:30 p.m. with face painting, hot dogs, cupcakes, lemonade, and live music. Reverend Jen Dresser says the event is designed to be family-friendly and community-driven while helping residents feel welcome and supported. That's 620 CKRM News. Read more stories from around your community and around the province at sasktoday.ca and 620ckrm.com.
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4: Good morning, I'm Dave Thomas. Ball security and penalties were points of emphasis before head coach Corey Mason, the Saskatchewan Roughriders, took the field yesterday.
5: We had a... The practice was started later today, so we talked about it.
4: So after that team meeting, when cleats hit the turf, there was a lot of movement of players in the depth chart. Defensively, Shea Oladipo Jr. moved into the linebacking spot of Antoine Brooks Jr., and Nelson Lacombo was moved back to safety while James Burgess Jr. took his spot on the corner. Mace was asked about those decisions.
5: Yeah, I mean, I think, just trying different things, not just one side of the ball. So, we got to find some different combinations of what we think will help us push forward. And we'll see. It could be a daily thing.
4: Offensively, Zach Fry was back at left guard. Receivers Deshaun Mims and Daniel Weeb took noticeably more reps, while newly signed pass catcher Shamar Bridges was learning as he went. The question is whether it is reasonable for him to learn enough of the playbook and play Saturday against Toronto.
6: Realistic. I think I'm smart enough. People that have been around me believe the same. And, as long as, I could come in there and just, put the time in, which I have been doing, I'll be fine. And I picked up on it pretty fast. Definitely still things to learn, but to be ready for the game, I'm, think I'm going
4: to
6: be ready.
4: The Riders will hold their weekly closed practice session today. To the majors, where seven Toronto pitchers combined on a six-hitter. Nathan Lucas hit a three-run homer, and the Blue Jays shut out Kansas City 3-0 last night. The teams will play the rubber match of their three-game series tonight. The Jays are three games back of Cleveland and the final wild card spot. And Canada's run at the Little League World Series has come to an end. Japan eliminated Canada from the tournament with a 7-3 victory. The Canadians were a win away from the tournament's quarterfinals, the deepest our country has gone in the tournament since 2017. And that's your sports. Don't miss the latest on your team. Register for the Sports Cage Insider Report. 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
9: Sunshine today, highs at 28, tonight 16, and the wind starts to pick up. Tomorrow it's going to be a strong wind, but 31 degrees, and the possibility of isolated showers or a thunderstorm. Friday night, 15 degrees as the low. For Saturday, sunshine, afternoon showers, maybe a thunderstorm, 27, and on Sunday we're looking for rain later in the day, 23, and then Monday that rain clears off, and 20.
3: It's 10 this morning in Assiniboia, 16 Swift Current, 12 Saskatoon, 8 in Yorkton, Melville, Broadview and Mooseman, 10 in Estevan, 9 in Weyburn, partly cloudy Moose Jaw, 7. In the capital, mainly clear, wind southeast 14, humidity at 92%. It's 10.
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11: The voice of Saskatchewan.
3: 7:08. Happy Thursday to you. It's Cody and Gloria. We would love to be able to sell out the Foam Lake Recreation Combine Lotto. Colin is on location there. We're going to catch up with him this hour. $250,000. Wow.
9: It's a lot of jingle in your pocket.
3: Especially with what's going on right now. It would be so nice to have that much money in your bank account.
9: Yeah. Smith Street, Victoria Avenue to 12th Avenue. The Smith Street is going to be under some kind of construction from 7:30 A to 7:30 P. And Victoria Avenue East Service Road, too.

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0: Country's greatest hits, 620 CKRM. I love that song. That's one of my all-time favorites from Michelle Wright from her debut album back in 1988, Do Right By Me. And I don't know if they're going to be taking requests at Heartstrings and Honky Tonks, but if they do, I think I'm going to request that song.
1: You put it on a little piece of paper and slide it over to Michelle.
0: Here's my number, too.
1: Give me a call sometime. Heartstrings and Honky Tonks is September 21st. Dark Hall. I was just saying to Cody, tickets are going quite quickly for this. Every time we talk about it, I think people are encouraged to check out the tickets. A reasonable ticket. And a very cool venue, because no seat is a bad seat.
0: No.
1: Really. And
0: I always love, and I rave about it, the balcony at Dark Hall. That's where I like to go and watch shows up there. It's really cool.
1: He's like the Phantom of the Opera sitting up in the balcony. And there's a washroom up there.
0: Well, there's that, too.
1: There's that, too, right. Anyway, tickets are in high demand, and here's why. Michelle Wright, Kelsey Kulick, who is being touted as a huge star, up and coming. The Johnner Brothers, Dan Davidson, Clayton Bellamy is going to be there, and Evan Baxter. And so this is going to be a fantastic night. It's like a live show that mixes a little bit of Nashville all together, and it's right here in Regina at Dark Hall. So grab your tickets while you can.
0: Yeah, I think with taxes and everything, they're only, what, about $67?
1: Yeah,
0: like everything included.
1: Which is reasonable when you think of the talent that you're getting right there, and an intimate venue, and us as well. We're there.
0: We're going to be helping out with reading commercials and hosting the event, and oh, it's going to be a hoot. We just want you to be part of the party, because it's not a party without you. So you can always grab your tickets at darkhall.ca.
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1: Precision weather for today. We're setting up for some interesting weather with a little bit of heat, a little bit of rain, and high humidity. So I don't know how our farm friends are going to make out, but let's check into it. Sunshine today, 28, 16 tonight. The wind starts to pick up. Those isolated showers or a thunderstorm tomorrow, 31 degrees. For the football game, Saturday's high, 27, and we could see some showers, 23 on Sunday. Monday, 20.
0: You want to go for a rip, bud?
1: Hey, let's go.
0: Let's go for a rip around the province, bud. Assiniboia at 10, in Swift Current at 16. Saskatoon 13, Yorkton Melville 11, 10 in Broadview, 11 Estevan and Weyburn, partly cloudy Moose Jaw 8. Regina mainly sunny, wind out of the east-southeast 12, humidity 90%. It's 11 with John Party.

0: 620 CKR Rim and newly divorced this year, John Party, right here on 620 CKR Rim. You know, I went to a Jays game and how I picked the game was almost because, well, it was the timing, but it was also the ticket prices. If you were going to see the Yankees in Toronto, whoop, yep. Prices went right up. Now, Toronto Maple Leafs are a big part of Canadian lore.
1: And fans are PO'd with the Maple Leafs organization these days. This time it's got nothing to do with the performance of the team. That will be coming, though, I'm sure, later on this year.
0: The performance of the team? Question mark.
1: They'll probably be PO'd again this year. But no, Maple Leafs fans are pretty mad about ticket prices. They've gone up again. Tickets for the nosebleed sections of Rogers Centre start at $150. Up to $270. That's not even in a good spot.
0: There's a pillar right in front of you.
1: Yeah, standing room tickets. Now, this is standing room for Montreal. And, you know, tickets cost more when Edmonton and Montreal go to Toronto. They call that dynamic pricing, kind of what you were alluding to with the Toronto Blue Jays and the Yankees. When the Yankees come to town, tickets go through the roof there. But standing room tickets for when Montreal comes to town, $268.58.
0: For standing room.
1: Yeah, and that's without taxes and screwage and all that type of stuff.
0: And corkage?
1: Yeah, screwage.
0: And you don't even know if you'll see any of the game. Because that happens at the Blue Jays games.
1: Maple Leaf Sports and Entertainment is defending the price hikes across the board, saying the 2% increase is actually lower than national inflation. Now, the only team in the NHL that's more expensive than the Maple Leafs, the New York Rangers.
0: Oh, well, it's New York.
1: So the Rangers and the Maple Leafs are the two most expensive teams to go and see. Montreal is the third most expensive in the league.
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3: And a good morning. If you want to see some good hockey, come out here when the Flyers are in action in Foam Lake. They've got a lot of banners over center ice proving that. We're in Foam Lake. It's the Recreation Combine Lottery. It's underway, and this is our final day to keep you up to date on what is happening, because the media blitz is going to end after today. And the big story is we've got just over 700 tickets remaining. And as far as the 50-50 packs, we are completely out of the singles and the triples, and we got the 10 packs. 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
1: 620 CKRM. Good morning, Saskatchewan. We have got some traveling to do once again. This time we're off to Bronco Plumbing and Heating. Cam is on the line. Cam, good morning. How are you today?
4: Excellent. And you?
1: Not too bad at all. Let's talk about water heater rentals. You're back at it.
4: Yeah, we're back at it. So if you're looking for a maintenance-free water heater or water softener rental, give us a call. We can definitely give that to you, and we will look after all the maintenance, and if you have an issue with it, we'll be out there to get it fixed for you.
1: Well, and that's the nice thing about renting a water heater. What sort of things do you look at, by the way, when it comes to maintenance?
4: Well, we're going to check the anode rod and do a flush on that tank to make sure that it's going to operate properly.
1: And it's so convenient. You don't spend a lot of time out there. It's pretty quick, isn't it?
4: Yeah, we're in and out in less than an hour, typically.
1: Now, if somebody wants more information on getting a water heater rental, what's the best way to get a hold of you, Cam?
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1: 620 CKRM. Good morning, Saskatchewan. 727. It is going to be a beautiful day today. Sunshine and 28. Right now, it's mainly sunny and 11 with Tim McGraw. She never lets it go to her heart.

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1: Good morning, Saskatchewan. It's 7:30, mainly sunny and 14 degrees in Regina. From the Sastoday.ca newsroom, I'm Denis Conroy with 620 CKRM News. Premier Scott Moe outlined his response to the recent U.S. tariffs, with 50% reciprocal tariffs on U.S. liquor headlining the announcement. Sask Today's John Cairns has more.
2: Premier Scott Moe just wrapped up his news conference here in Prince Albert at the Rawlinson Center. And he was flanked by a number of cabinet ministers from the Moe government who made their way to Prince Albert. During that news conference, Moe outlined his government's stance on the Canada-U.S. trade dispute, and he strongly pushed back against the notion that has come up in recent days of export taxes. Moe once again voiced support for the Carney government on the targeted countermeasures that are in place, but emphasized only when those tariffs are focused and targeted and have a minimal impact on Canadian industries. On that point, what Moe said was that the province cannot and will not support any kind of export tariff on their natural resources. And he's talking about potash and oil and gas. From Prince Albert, for 620 CKRM, I'm John Cairns.
1: Saskatchewan's Provincial Protective Services has reached a major milestone in public safety, earning international CALIA accreditation. The designation is considered a gold standard for law enforcement agencies. PPS completed a rigorous review of its policies, training, equipment, and operations. Community Safety Minister Michael Weger says achieving accreditation within 4 years demonstrates the professionalism of its officers and staff. Saskatchewan is now only the third Canadian jurisdiction to achieve the distinction, joining the Winnipeg and Camrose Police Services. Pride celebrations are returning to Yorkton this weekend after a one-year absence. The Yorkton Pride Parade is set for Saturday from 10:15 a.m. to 1:30 p.m., featuring a parade, live music, and family activities. Organizers say a new volunteer group came together to revive the event after previous organizers faced hostility and threats. Reverend Jen Dresser says the celebration is intended to increase visibility and show members of the 2S LGBTQ plus community, they are welcome and supported. Folks in Regina can now get a chance to use police equipment. The RCMP has opened up a new crime lab forensics experience, which allows visitors to use the same technology that Mounties use on a daily basis. RCMP Heritage Center CEO Sam Karakis says there's nothing like this center.
3: The RCMP Heritage Center is a completely unique place in Canada, which is really great. It allows us to be able to create very unique experiences.
1: The center opens its doors to the public on August 31st. That's 620 CKRM News. Read more stories from around your community and around the province at sasktoday.ca and 620CKRM.com.
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7: Good morning, I'm Dave Thomas. The ticked-off Saskatchewan Roughriders practiced at Mosaic Stadium yesterday. The start of the workout was delayed for a team meeting to address discipline and turnovers. Head coach Corey Mace.
8: Some of the things from last week, it was just it wasn't a sense of urgency or lack of effort. I think it was just a lack of focus in certain situations, and they timed out to be costly for us.
7: The Green and White also practiced with a number of changes on the offensive line, linebacking core, secondary, and receiver. Most notably, newly signed American pass catcher Shamar Bridges was on the field a day after signing with the team. He's excited to join the group.
9: And I just always knew just from the team as a whole, even on defense, just physicality. You know, Saskatchewan, we always knew they was going to play hard and going to play, you know, tough and going to hit you hard. So I'm just going to try to come and add on to that.
7: The Riders will hold their closed practice today. On a different field, Nathan Lucas had a three-run shot, and Louis Varland capped off a seven-pitcher game for the Jays and earned his 30th save of the season in Toronto's 3-0 victory over Kansas City last night. The teams play the rubber match of their three-game set tonight. The Jays are three games out of a final wildcard spot. And the Toronto Tempo couldn't beat the WNBA worst Storm, falling 90-78 in Seattle last night. And that's your sports. Get the latest on your team delivered right to your phone with the Sports Cage Insider Report. 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
10: Sunshine today, highs of 28, partly cloudy tonight, 16. It's going to get windy. And then on Friday, there are chances of rain showers or a thunderstorm, 31 degrees. For Friday night, 15, 27 on Saturday, again with the chance of a shower or thunderstorm, 23 on Sunday, and possibly some rain.
11: It's 10 this morning in Assiniboia. Swift Current coming in at 16. 13 for Saskatoon. Yorkton, Melville, 11. Broadview and Mooseman, 10. 11s for Estevan and Weyburn. Partly cloudy in Moose Jaw, 8. In the Queen City, mainly sunny. Wind out of the east-southeast at 12. Humidity at 90%. It's 11.
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0: That garnered her a Grammy nomination. Parton and Bill Monroe performing the song in 1978, 50 years of country music. I love that. The gutsy get up and go of Dolly Parton.
1: An old Jimmy Rogers song, Mule Skinner Blues, from country's greatest hits.
0: You got to try to whistle like that.
1: 620 CKRM. Hey, we have got the country cookout coming up here pretty soon.
0: Yeah, it's going to be a great time. We will be registering some more people. And so what happens is we come out to your place pretty easy. You don't have anything really to do other than maybe help us put some tables up or maybe some extra chairs because people are going to be able to sit down, have a great meal from Nikki's Cafe and Catering, some beverages from Original 16, Last Mountain Distillery, and we bring out music. Kelton Chez is one of our performers that's going to be rolling out, and just kind of sit and listen to some stories from some of us.
1: Sit, listen, eat, digest.
0: And then get out there and keep farming.
1: Yeah, that's what a good old-fashioned 620 CKRM Country Cookout is all about. And we're going to give you a chance to qualify coming up next hour. You got to have a farm, though, because we've had some calls, people wanting us to go to their backyard in the city. And that would be fun, too.

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4: The Saskatchewan Roughriders receiving corps may look a little different this weekend against Toronto. Samuel Emelis was added to the six-game injured list on Tuesday, and on Wednesday, the team shuffled the deck with Daniel Weeb and Deshaun Mims getting extra opportunities. Quarterback Trevor Harris was asked about the disruption to the offense with so many new faces.
5: If I were on your guys' side of the fence, I'd understand. I'd probably point to it and say that's a factor. But we're just staying in the moment. Who's in the lineup this week, who we got, and how can we go out and execute at the highest ability we can. Excuses, nobody cares. You need to go out and produce. It's just like everybody's playing through some sort of injury or tough thing that they're feeling in their body. Nobody cares. You got to go out there and get it done. And that's what it comes down to. And like I said, nobody's going to hold themselves to a higher standard than myself, this offense, this team. And so, trust me when I say the urgency is been placed.
4: The Riders also added former Hamilton Tiger Cats pass catcher Shamar Bridges, who Harris has been helping learn the terminology of the Riders' offense.
5: We discussed quite a bit of that yesterday in terms of, well, we used to call this. And I was like, okay, well, that we call this now. And, you know, because there's a lot of different ways people run things. And a lot of people run the same concepts, just how you look at them, how you view them, and how you read them, and what your progression is. And so, yeah, just learning the way he runs routes and stuff, but it's nothing new for us. We've been plug and playing quite a few guys, you know, as this year goes on and last year as well. And so we'll get out there and execute the best we can.
4: There'll be a lot of eyes on the offense on Saturday as the Riders are expecting more than 30,000 fans at Mosaic Stadium. And that's Between the Lines for Shepherd Realty in Regina, specializing in farm and ranch real estate in Saskatchewan. 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

0: Morning Country's greatest hits, 620 CKRM. Nobody gets too much love. Charlie Major, 7:53 with Cody and Gloria. Welcome to Thursday. Sunshine, 28 for today. Right now, it's mainly sunny in 11. You and your sister went on a fantastic tour yesterday of the Royal Canadian Mounted Police depot, I guess,
1: yeah,
0: right?
1: Yeah, the depot was hopping yesterday with, I don't know, there must have been about... There may be about 25 of us, I guess. And there's only 2 days left of this, Cody. So after this Friday, then the students that do the tour, they are back to university. So today from 11 to 1:45, you can still book in. And then tomorrow from 11 to 1:45. So you get the kind of complete tour, not a whole lot of behind the scenes. But one of the things that you do get to see is the chapel, the historic chapel, and the story behind the oldest building in Regina. You get the story behind the cenotaph and the eternal flame there. And some of the other cool things that happen: for every RCMP officer that dies in the line of duty, their name goes up on a part of a cenotaph that is new. And when the cadets are finished their training, that graduating class ends up laying a rose for every grad, lays a rose for the fallen officers. So it's a very cool thing. You get to take a little trip through Buffalo, town of Buffalo, which is where they're doing all their reenactments for training, which is kind of cool. There are a few arrests being done. And also the Sergeant Major's Parade, which is a little bit of what you saw during the sunset ceremony, right? But this is just a whole different situation. There are
0: people, how long is it?
1: It's the tour, we were done by like 2 o'clock, 1:45.
0: And you started at 1:45?
1: No, we started at 11:30.
0: 11:30, and it was till 2.
1: Yeah, till 1:40, yeah.
0: Wow, that's a good long tour.
1: It is a good tour.
0: Yeah.
1: And so lots of people were at that. You need to register, pre-register, and it's happening at RCMP Depot, but go to the Heritage Center.
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1: Good morning, Saskatchewan. It's 8 o'clock, mostly sunny and 14 degrees. From the Sastoday.ca newsroom, I'm Denis Conroy with 620 CKRM News. Premier Scott Moe outlined his response to the recent U.S. tariffs, with 50% reciprocal tariffs on U.S. liquor headlining the announcement. Sask Today's John Cairns has more on the major announcement.
2: Premier Scott Moe just wrapped up his news conference here in Prince Albert at the Rawlinson Center, and he was flanked by a number of cabinet ministers from the Moe government who made their way to Prince Albert. During that news conference, Moe outlined his government's stance on the Canada-U.S. trade dispute, and he strongly pushed back against the notion that has come up in recent days of export taxes. Moe once again voiced support for the Carney government on the targeted countermeasures that are in place, but emphasized only when those tariffs are focused and targeted and have a minimal impact on Canadian industries. On that point, what Moe said was that the province cannot and will not support any kind of export tariff on their natural resources. And he's talking about potash and oil and gas. From Prince Albert, for 620 CKRM, I'm John Cairns.
1: Saskatchewan's tariff response is drawing sharp criticism from the provincial NDP. Trade critic Kim Breckner says Premier Scott Moe's decision to impose a 50% levy on U.S. alcohol does not go far enough, arguing American liquor should be removed from the shelves. She also wants a plan to protect workers from rising costs. Finance Minister Jim Reuter says Breckner is wrong about the levy, saying it will be charged and paid to SLGA, not paid by the Crown Corporation. Saskatchewan's Provincial Protective Services has reached a major milestone in public safety, earning International CALIA accreditation. The designation is considered a gold standard for law enforcement agencies. PPS completed a rigorous review of its policies, training, equipment, and operations. Community Safety Minister Michael Uyghur says achieving accreditation within 4 years demonstrates the professionalism of its officers and staff. Saskatchewan is now only the third Canadian jurisdiction to achieve the distinction, joining the Winnipeg and Camrose Police Services. A pilot has died after a small agricultural aircraft crashed near Rosetown. The Transportation Safety Board of Canada says the air tractor AT-52B went down about 15 miles northeast of Rosetown Tuesday morning during an aerial application flight. The aircraft was substantially damaged and RCMP confirmed the pilot died at the scene. TSB investigators are documenting the crash site and gathering evidence as they begin an investigation into what caused the collision. New overdose figures are putting Regina's addiction crisis back in the political spotlight. Regina Police Service data shows 705 overdose events were reported in July, with 5 people dying. Police attended 47 incidents and administered naloxone 9 times. NDP critic Nicole Sauer is calling for expanded treatment, mental health services, harm reduction, and recovery programs. Mental Health and Addictions Minister Lori Carr says the province has added 70 treatment spaces this year, bringing the total to 861. Regina's 2027 budget is already facing a tough road to keep property tax increases at 5.81%. City Council heard Tuesday that maintaining existing services would require an estimated 11.9% mill rate increase. Revenue growth could lower that to 7.01%, but reaching that target would require reducing the transit fleet reserve and cutting about $1.4 million in services. Potential reductions include less frequent pavement markings and delaying outdoor washroom plans. Budget deliberations are scheduled to begin on December 7th. Folks in Regina can now get a chance to use police equipment. The RCMP has opened up a new crime lab forensics experience, which allows visitors to use the same technology that Mounties use on a daily basis. RCMP Heritage Center CEO Sam Krakus says there's nothing like this center.
3: The RCMP Heritage Center is a completely unique place in Canada, which is really great. It allows us to be able to create very unique experiences.
1: The center will be opening its doors to the public on August 31st. Pride celebrations are returning to Yorkton this weekend after a one-year absence. The Yorkton Pride Parade is set for Saturday from 10:15 a.m. to 1:30 p.m., featuring a parade, live music, and family activities. Organizers say a new volunteer group came together to revive the event after previous organizers faced hostility and threats. Reverend Jen Dresser says the celebration is intended to increase visibility and show members of the 2SLGBTQ+ community they are welcome and supported. That's 620 CKRM News. Read more stories from around your community and around the province at sasktoday.ca and 620ckrm.com.
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6: Good morning, I'm Dave Thomas. It's safe to say that a message was sent at Saskatchewan Rough Riders practice yesterday. The team was on the turf for the first time since their loss to BC on Sunday. Head coach Corey Mace held a team meeting prior to taking the field to address discipline and ball control issues, and he talked about the mood of his team.
7: I think everybody's just a little teed off, you know what I mean? We want to get this thing straightened out and get back on the good side of things, but you know, we're not ignorant to the work and the things that we've been doing to this point to not help ourselves win games. Those are already hard enough. So
6: there were new faces in different places at practice yesterday. Offensively, Zach Fry was back at left guard. Receivers Deshaun Mims and Daniel Weeb took more reps, while newly signed Shamar Bridges was absorbing as much as he could.
8: It's a good little bit of learning, but you know, I've been around the block, you know, a couple years in NFL, you know, Hamilton, so you know, I definitely think my younger years have been more complicated, but for me, being that I'm older now and I can plug in concepts and compare it to what I've learned in the past, it makes it easier.
6: On the defensive side, Nelson Lacombo moved to safety, with James Burgess Jr. taking his spot on the corner, while Shea Oladipo Jr. moved into Antoine Brooks Jr.'s spot in the linebacking core. The Riders will hold their weekly closed practice today. To the majors, where seven Toronto pitchers combined on a six-hitter. Nathan Lucas hit a three-run homer, and the Blue Jays shut out Kansas City 3-0. The teams will play the rubber match of their three-game series tonight. The Jays are three games back of Cleveland for the final wild card spot. And Canada's run at the Little League World Series has come to an end. Japan eliminated Canada from the tournament with a 7-3 victory yesterday. Canada was a win away from the tournament's quarterfinals, the deepest our country has gone in the tournament since 2017. And that's your sports. Get the latest on your team from our team with the Sports Cage Insider Report. 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
11: Good morning. We're starting out the day with a mainly clear sky, and it'll set us up for a sunny day. 28 degrees this afternoon, low dew point, but just enough warmth and moderate humidity to bring the humidex up to just over 30 this afternoon. Not too much wind to speak of either. The winds increase tonight and tomorrow, and through the day tomorrow, the dew point also gradually increases, so a noticeably more humid day tomorrow. Temperature tonight at 16, and tomorrow's high 31. With the extra humidity and some gusty winds as well, we're in the risk for a couple of hit or miss showers and thunderstorms. Winds up to 45 kilometers per hour, especially in and around any storms. That could really get some wind gusts going in the afternoon, but they are isolated through the day. Clear sky to partly cloudy Friday night to Saturday. A few more afternoon showers and storms Saturday. We're back down to 27 and back down a little more Sunday to 23. Steadier rain sets up by later Sunday, continuing into Sunday night and Monday. Some showers linger on Monday and the high only around 20 as we clear out late day. With your 620 CKRM weather forecast, I'm Precision Weather Meteorologist Phil Spivak.
5: Thank you, Phil. Assiniboia 15, 19 in Swift Current, Saskatoon 16, 14 in Yorkton and Broadview, 15 in Estevan and Weyburn. In Moose Jaw, it's 12 degrees with smoke and east-southeast winds at 9. Here in Regina, east-southeast winds at 12, currently 14.
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4: Coming up, a chance for you to qualify for a country cookout, and there's been a fender bender.
5: Yeah, we don't know the severity of it. However, fire, police, and ambulance are on site. It's at Dewdney Avenue and Louvain, that big intersection there. Two-car accident, and thanks to Sheila for phoning that in. Again, that's an area you might want to beware of if you are planning on getting to work on time. Dewdney Avenue and Louvain.
4: And as always, just like Sheila, if you see something out there other drivers should know about, call or text 936-6262.

0: I don't want to miss a thing. That's Mark Chestnut, 620 CKRM. Oh boy, we lost another great in Hollywood this morning.
1: I am Optimus Prime, and I send this message to any surviving Autobots taking refuge among the stars. We are here. We are waiting.
0: That would be Peter Cullen, the voice of Optimus Prime. And I've been in a lot of other movies and shows, too. Peter Cullen passing away at the age of 85.
2: There's been so much of this going on. Like, you know, they say it comes in three. So Dolly Parton, Tim Curry, now this. There are some people out there, though, that are kind of on the radar that when you think of it, they're getting older. Are they healthy? Robert Wagner, he's getting up there. Shirley MacLaine is like in her late 90s. And I don't know, like where do you want to put these people so that they stay alive that you would really miss? Cher is another one. They were talking about this in the back. Who to bubble wrap?
0: Yeah, which celebrity do you want to bubble wrap so that they're around for a long, long time, yet someone that you absolutely love? You can drop us a text, 936-6262. This December, in just a couple of months, Dick Van Dyke's going to be 101. William Daniels is going to be 100 next year. He's Mr. Feeny and the voice of Kit in Knight Rider. Those are two people that I would like to see bubble wrapped. Colin, what about you? Which celebrity are you kind of concerned about that you'd like, we better be watching that person?
3: Well, there's on the country side of things, I would have to say Ronnie Millsap.
0: Oh, yeah.
3: Doing too well. As far as actors, Henry Winkler, should be around forever.
0: Mm-hmm.
3: But I'm thinking my top go-getter would be William Shatner. I've always been a fan of Shatner, from his music to his Star Trek to everything else. And he's up there. I mean, he should be pushing 100, I think, pretty quick.
0: 95.
2: And he looks so good.
0: He does.
2: Although, mind you, I was watching the History Channel, and those shows are about 5 years old, but...
0: Yeah, so
3: yeah,
0: he's
3: William Shatner.
0: He's 95, and he's, you know, he's had some cancer scares along the way. So yeah, that would be one person to bubble wrap. Now, winning the Foam Lake lottery, that's a good way of extending your life too.
3: Yeah, I might be able to get into one of those chambers where they can take off my head and freeze me and bring me back to life in about 30 years.
0: Well, that's
3: probably
0: gory.
3: Not,
0: that's kind of gory.
3: I can dream. What are they? I can't remember what they call that procedure,
0: that's
3: but there's a lot of Ted Williams.
0: It's called cryogenics.
3: Ted Williams was the famous cryogenics. One of the famous baseball players, Ted Williams, had that done, and there's been a few other celebrities that have done that. But I don't think $250,000 will cut it. But it'll definitely let you live a good life before everything falls apart. You can go out and spend it as at your will, and we've got a lot of options for the grand prize. We have the $250,000. 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That's the winner's share, but when all said and done by the weekend, we could be up around 140, 150 for the winner. 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
1: Good morning, Saskatchewan. It's 8:30, mainly sunny and 16 degrees in Regina. From the sasktoday.ca newsroom, I'm Denis Conroy with 620 CKRM News. Premier Scott Moe outlined his response to the recent U.S. tariffs, with 50% reciprocal tariffs on U.S. liquor headlining the announcement. Sask Today's John Cairns has more.
2: Premier Scott Moe just wrapped up his news conference here in Prince Albert at the Rawlinson Center, and he was flanked by a number of cabinet ministers from the Moe government who made their way to Prince Albert. During that news conference, Moe outlined his government's stance on the Canada-U.S. trade dispute, and he strongly pushed back against the notion that has come up in recent days of export taxes. Moe once again voiced support for the Carney government on the targeted countermeasures that are in place, but emphasized only when those tariffs are focused and targeted and have a minimal impact on Canadian industries. On that point, what Moe said was that the province cannot and will not support any kind of export tariff on their natural resources. And he's talking about potash and oil and gas. From Prince Albert, for 620 CKRM, I'm John Cairns.
1: Saskatchewan's Provincial Protective Services has reached a major milestone in public safety, earning international CALIA accreditation. The designation is considered a gold standard for law enforcement agencies. PPS completed a rigorous review of its policies, training, equipment, and operations. Community Safety Minister Michael Weger says achieving accreditation within 4 years demonstrates the professionalism of its officers and staff. Saskatchewan is now only the third Canadian jurisdiction to achieve the distinction, joining the Winnipeg and Camrose Police Services. Pride celebrations are returning to Yorkton this weekend after a one-year absence. The Yorkton Pride Parade is set for Saturday from 10:15 a.m. to 1:30 p.m., featuring a parade, live music, and family activities. Organizers say a new volunteer group came together to revive the event after previous organizers faced hostility and threats. Reverend Jen Dresser says the celebration is intended to increase visibility and show members of the 2SLGBTQ plus community they are welcome and supported. Folks in Regina can now get a chance to use police equipment. The RCMP has opened up a new Crime Lab forensics experience, which allows visitors to use the same technology that Mounties use on a daily basis. RCMP Heritage Center CEO Sam Krakis says there's nothing like this center.
3: The RCMP Heritage Center is a completely unique place in Canada, which is really great. It allows us to be able to create very unique experiences.
1: The center opens its doors to the public on August 31st. That's 620 CKRM News. Read more stories from around your community and around the province at sasktoday.ca and 620CKRM.com.
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5: Good morning, I'm Dave Thomas. The ticked-off Saskatchewan Roughriders practiced at Mosaic Stadium yesterday. The start of the workout was delayed for a team meeting to address discipline and turnovers. Head coach Corey Mace.
6: Some of the things from last week, it was just it wasn't a sense of urgency or lack of effort. I think it was just a lack of focus in certain situations, and they timed out to be costly for us.
5: The green and white also practiced with a number of changes on the offensive line, linebacking core, secondary, and receiver. Most notably, newly signed American pass catcher Shamar Bridges was on the field a day after signing with the team. He's excited to join the group.
7: And I just always knew just from the team as a whole, even on defense, just physicality. You know, Saskatchewan, we always knew they was going to play hard and going to play, you know, tough and going to hit you hard. So I'm just going to try to come and add on to that.
5: The Riders will hold their closed practice today. On a different field, Nathan Lucas hit a three-run shot, and Louis Varland capped off a seven-pitcher game for the Jays and earned his 30th save of the season in Toronto's 3-0 victory over Kansas City last night. The teams play the rubber match of their three-game set tonight. The Jays are three games out of a final wildcard spot. And the Toronto Tempo couldn't beat the WNBA worst Storm, falling 90-78 in Seattle last night. And that's your sports. Get the latest on your team delivered right to your phone with the Sports Cage Insider Report. 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
0: Ton of sunshine today and highs of 28, a bit breezy, lows tonight 16. That wind is going to be bringing in some clouds because tomorrow we're going to see some isolated showers or a thunderstorm and highs of 31. Friday night, clouds will start to clear off and lows of 15. And Saturday, we're looking for sunshine, but then afternoon showers or a thunderstorm. And Sunday, a high of 23.
8: It's 15 right now in Assiniboia, Swift Current 19, Saskatoon 16, Yorkton, Melville, Broadview, and Mooseman all at 14, 15 Estevan and Weyburn, in Moose Jaw it's 12. Regina this morning, mainly sunny, wind out of the east-southeast at 15, humidity at 79%. It's 14. Roy Rutledge at Weyburn Livestock Exchange shares his memory of what he told Perry Nias's mother.
9: Well, I think Perry Nias is the best announcer they've got on the radio there at CKRM. And she says, I do too. And I said, well, you might be prejudiced, but I'm not.
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0: 620 CKRM in Alabama. Good morning, everybody. Just a reminder, we did get a call from Sheila saying that there was a two-car accident incident at Louvain and Dewdney, and the police, firefighters, and ambulance was on scene. Dewdney and Louvain intersection is a big intersection if you're not paying attention.
1: Ding, ding, ding, ding, ding, ding, ding, ding, ding, ding.
0: That would be our call for Country Cookout. 620 CKRM comes out to your farm. 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

0: country's greatest hits, 620 CKRM, what part of no, Lori Morgan, 849, and good luck to everybody who qualified for a country cookout. We had Lori from Glenavon, we had Searle in there as well, and we also had from Edenwald.
1: Anita in our gang, so yeah. Congratulations, you're in the running for the cookoffs, the first one coming up on Tuesday.
0: And just so you know, because there was some confusion, once you're qualified, you are qualified for all the draws, so it's not like once a week sort of thing, you're in for all the draws. Now, we lost another celebrity this morning, Peter Cullen, and we threw the question out there, which celebrity would you like, or famous person, doesn't necessarily have to be a celebrity, but a famous person, would you like to bubble wrap to ensure that they stay alive for a long, long time? And we got quite a few texts.
1: We sure did. So Pat says Rod Stewart. We also have, let me see here, Alan saying Willie Nelson. I mean, Willie is getting up there, and he says when he dies, his guitar, or when the guitar dies, Trigger, he's done. So I don't know about that. But also Clint Eastwood. I have to agree with that one. Brian Golly, you're on the phone line right now. And I would imagine maybe you've got somebody that you would kind of be a little, you know, upset if they passed away as far as celebrities or not.
2: Yeah, I would go with Warren Buffett, right? One of the wealthiest persons in the world, one of the best investors of all time. So, you know, he's taught us the way as far as being able to make good investment decisions and understanding the quality and the quality of what you're investing in, but also the price and all those types of things. And again, being able to make the complicated things simple. So again, focusing on just understanding what you're investing in and making sure you're getting a good quality price. And then obviously staying focused on quality, that's for sure.
0: And, you know, I knew you were going to say that. I knew you were going to go with Warren Buffett. And it's his birthday on Sunday, just so you know.
2: It is, yeah.
0: Yeah.
1: Of course Brian would know that.
0: Yeah. Well, do you know how old he's going to be, Brian?

0: I think it's 91, 92.
1: Higher.
0: Oh, is it?
1: Yeah, he's going to be 96 on Sunday.
0: Oh, wow. Okay.
2: He gets a big birthday card from you.
0: Getting up there.
2: Yeah, I mean, there's people like him that, people like Dolly Parton probably went, yep, that guy's got it going on. So, what are the markets looking like, guy who's got it going on?
0: Markets are mixed here this morning as far as this Thursday morning goes. TSX in Toronto off about 120 points, trading at 36,646. Dow New York is up 95 points this morning, trading at 53,505. S&P is up 40 at 77.12. Canadian dollar's higher as well, up 0.001 of a basis point, trading at 72.17 cents compared to the U.S. dollar. And we are higher on the commodity side. Oil's up 21 cents, trading at $82.44 U.S. a barrel. And gold's up by $2.15, trading at $4,593.22 U.S. an ounce.
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0: Good morning, Saskatchewan. It's 9 o'clock, mainly sunny and 17 degrees in Regina. From the SAS Today newsroom, I'm Denis Conroy with 620 CKRM News. 50% reciprocal tariff on American liquor headlines Premier Scott Moe's tariff response plan. Moe highlights the fact that the American liquor sales have already plummeted in Saskatchewan as it stands. Sask Today's John Cairns says Moe also has no interest in using Saskatchewan oil and gas as bargaining chips.
1: Moe talked about how it would be an unsustainable hit to the economy, and in particular to the Saskatchewan and Alberta economy, and also said it would have a greater impact on those in eastern Canada, with 20 to 50% of Canadians' refined petroleum products being produced in western Canada and traveling to eastern Canada, and would be subject to higher prices. So that's one aspect that the Premier focused on. The other was on the issue of alcohol procurement and U.S. liquor on the store shelves. Moe once again voiced opposition to the idea of removing the liquor from the shelves. However, what he does say is that Saskatchewan will put on a 50% tariff on U.S. liquor, and that will be countering the Americans' 50% tax on liquor that they have announced. From Prince Albert, for 620 CKRM, I'm John Cairns.
0: A fatal crop-dusting aircraft crash northeast of Rosetown is under investigation. The Transportation Safety Board says an air tractor operated by Precision West Ag Corporation collided with terrain during a spraying flight Tuesday morning. RCMP and emergency crews responded, but the pilot died. TSB investigators are examining the wreckage and gathering information to determine what happened. Residents in Regina can now play with the RCMP technology at the city's new Crime Lab Forensics Experience. The only attraction that the RCMP Heritage Center has revealed is authentic digital fingerprint technology. Sam Krakis, CEO of the RCMP Heritage Center, says it's a great way to step foot into the world of an investigator.
2: It really has real forensics activities involved in it, and so it's a different type of hands-on. You are learning, but it's a very fun way to learn, and it's a fun way for you to learn about the actual skills that are used in forensic science.
0: The center opens its doors on August 31st. Pride celebrations return to Yorkton this Saturday after a year-long absence. The parade runs from 10:15 a.m. to 1:30 p.m., followed by family activities, food, and live entertainment. Organizers say previous events faced serious hostility and threats, with RCMP expected to attend as a precaution. That's 620 CKRM News. Read more stories from around your community and around the province at sasktoday.ca and 620ckrm.com.
3: Good morning. Good morning, I'm Dave Thomas. Ball security and penalties were points of emphasis before head coach Corey Mason, the Saskatchewan Roughriders, took the field yesterday.
4: The practice was started later today, so we talked about it.
3: So after that team meeting, when cleats hit the turf, there was a lot of movement of players in the depth chart. Defensively, Shea Oladipo Jr. moved into the linebacking spot of Antoine Brooks Jr., and Nelson Lacombo was moved back to safety while James Burgess Jr. took his spot on the corner. Mace was asked about those decisions.
4: Yeah, I mean, I think, just trying different things, not just one side of the ball. So, we gotta find some different combinations of what we think will help us push forward. And we'll see. It could be a daily thing.
3: Offensively, Zach Fry was back at left guard. Receivers Deshaun Mims and Daniel Weeb took noticeably more reps, while newly signed pass catcher Shamar Bridges was learning as he went. The question is whether it is reasonable for him to learn enough of the playbook and play Saturday against Toronto.
5: Realistic. I think I'm smart enough. People that have been around me believe the same. And, you know, as long as, you know, I, you know, can come in there and just, you know, put the time in, which I have been doing, I'll be fine. And I picked up on it pretty, you know, fast. Definitely still things to learn, but for to be ready for the game, I think I'll be ready.
3: The Riders will hold their weekly closed practice session today. To the majors, where seven Toronto pitchers combined on a six-hitter. Nathan Lucas hit a three-run homer, and the Blue Jays shut out Kansas City 3-0 last night. The teams will play the rubber match of their three-game series tonight. The Jays are three games back of Cleveland and the final wild card spot. And Canada's run at the Little League World Series has come to an end. Japan eliminated Canada from the tournament with a 7-3 victory. The Canadians were a win away from the tournament's quarterfinals, the deepest our country has gone in the tournament since 2017. 14. And that's your sports. Don't miss the latest on your team. 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
6: Ton of sunshine today and highs of 28, a bit breezy, lows tonight 16. That wind is going to be bringing in some clouds because tomorrow we're going to see some isolated showers or a thunderstorm and highs of 31. Friday night, clouds will start to clear off and lows of 15. And Saturday, we're looking for sunshine, but then afternoon showers or a thunderstorm, and Sunday, a high of 23.
7: It's 15 right now in Assiniboia, Swift Current 19, Saskatoon 16, Yorkton, Melville, Broadview, and Mooseman all at 14, 15 Estevan and Weyburn, in Moose Jaw it's 12. Regina this morning, mainly sunny, wind out of the east-southeast at 15, humidity at 79%. It's 14. CK.

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1: Hey, it's Tanner Horlick, the 620 CKRM truck wagon driver. I'm proud to carry this tarp, and I just wanted to call in and wish them a happy 100th anniversary. I'll see you on the truck.

0: WCKR RIM. That's one of my favorite Carolyn Dawn Johnson songs, especially that last part. Hey, she nails it home, or mails it home, whichever. We are concerned about some of our senior entertainers that are out there, and those that have been struggling with health issues, because we've had a real swath of people passing away, starting even before Dolly Parton. Tim Curry, of course, Rocky Horror Picture Show, and just another one this morning.
1: Peter Cullen, the voice of Optimus Prime, passing away at the age of 85. So we threw the question out earlier, if you could bubble wrap any celebrity or famous person to keep them around for a lot longer, who would you like to bubble wrap? We got one here for Clint Eastwood. You had another great suggestion a moment ago.
0: I was just thinking about Alan Jackson. Yeah. He does have a condition that is, you know, taking its toll on his body. He's not an old fella by any stretch of the imagination, but you start to think about that. We don't necessarily know the depth of people's health, and we find that out after they pass.
1: Drop us a text, 936-6262, and let us know if you could bubble wrap any famous person or celebrity. Who would it be? Here's Luke Combs now and Forever After All.

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0: 620 CKR, Rem and Paul Overstreet, and seeing the father in me. I think as we all get older, we start to see things that go, oh yeah, that reminds me of something I would say through my channeling my father.
1: Mm-hmm. Rise and shine. That was one that my dad used to say to me every morning when he would wake me up when I was a kid. Rise and shine, and on come the bedroom light. Yeah. And it used to drive me nuts. And what do I do now, first thing in the morning, when I hop on the air? What do I say?
0: I know.
1: Rise and shine.
0: I bet you your dad didn't say, join me tomorrow, Cody, with a hot cup of coffee.
1: Maybe not. Maybe not. Our web poll today. Do you think Canadian Parliament should reconvene earlier to debate the ongoing trade war? The opposition says yes, they should be basically recalling Parliament a lot earlier than what they would normally do to debate this particular issue. And the Prime Minister's office is saying, no, it'll start at the same time. I mean, what do you debate? This is what it's going to be.
0: Yeah, it's happening.
1: Yeah.
0: And, there's enough conversation going on. I'm sure that all parties that are concerned, which is all of Canada, feedback is taken into account, you know.
1: 59% say yes at the moment, and 41% say no.
0: Take the web poll that's brought to you by Action Roofing at 620CKRM.com.
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1: 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Sunshine today, going to be very nice. High of 28. A few clouds rolling in tonight. Winds southeast 15 to 25. Gusting to 35. Low down to 16. Partly sunny tomorrow with a chance of showers and the risk of a thunderstorm. Winds south 20 to 35. Gusting to 45 at times. High of 31. On Saturday, partly sunny with a chance of showers, high of 27. Partly sunny Sunday, rain late in the day, high of 23. Showers on Monday, and a high of 20.
0: Assiniboia 19, 23 in Swift Current, 19 in Saskatoon, 17 this hour in Yorkton. Broadview, Estevan, Weyburn is 19 degrees, and in Regina, Moose Jaw, it's 18.

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2: This is Ewout den Boer. We were happy to have the cookout in our farm. 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

0: Amanda Wilkinson, No More Me and You on the Voice of Saskatchewan, 620 CKRM. Good morning to you. It's 9:38 and kind of an odd rodeo down in Brazil.
1: Well, I mean, it's a very cool event. It draws a lot of people in, and a lot of Brazilian cowboys are really big into bull riding.
0: They're right? The smoothest cowboys you'll ever see.
1: Yeah, right. Anyway, this rodeo in Barros has dentists there, doctors. There's a garbage pickup because they have about 20,000 people that end up staying there. So they have like garbage pickup. And there's a bunch of other fascinating things that go along with this. So if you've ever wondered, like, why are there so many cowboys that come up to the Stampede and all these other rodeos and that are in PBR events? Well, there's a reason, because they have a very good cowboy culture in Brazil.
0: Oh, yeah. They got some of the best cowboys in the world, for sure.
1: Yeah.
0: Some of those Brazilian cowboys, they're pretty good.
1: Yeah. And you say smooth. So, and they play beach volleyball
0: so
1: as well.
0: So aerodynamic.
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0: country's greatest hits, 620 CKRM. Why'd you come in here looking like that? Dolly Parton, there's a big push right now to get the airport in Nashville to be named after Dolly Parton. So Dolly Parton International Airport. Nice ring to it, doesn't it?
1: Has a great ring to it. We did get a message here that gas prices have dropped considerably. So take a look at your gas stations. They might even be, I saw one at 144. And they've been kind of tumbling a little bit for the last 3 or 4 days. So keep that in mind. Also a reminder, not sure if it's cleaned up, Louvain and Dewdney Avenue, there was an accident there. And we've got a big show coming up with Sports Cage today.
0: Regina's Tim Seiferling, the assistant coach of Canada's flag football team, will be on the show. They're heading to the Olympics. And some Prairie Golf Gyms, too. Evergreen Golf Course in Nipawin. They'll be talking about that. The latest from Ryder practice, Mark Mueller is going to be on the show. And they're going to be talking about something very, very serious here. Lawyers at the front of the WHL and junior hockey abuse claim. So they'll be talking to one of the lawyers there. Arash Banani also going to be on the show today. It all starts at 3.
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3: And a good morning. 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

0: Good morning, Saskatchewan. It's 10 o'clock, mostly sunny and 20 degrees in Regina. From the Saturday.ca newsroom, I'm Denis Conroy with 620 CKRM News. As trade talks with the United States fell apart again, Canada and Saskatchewan are left to find other solutions. And yesterday, Mo reaffirmed his position, saying he will never use coal or potash as leverage in trade talks.
1: Canadians would immediately lose their job, immediately lose market share, immediately we would lose those trade relations moving forward, and we would lose potential investment that's coming into our natural resource sector, the very sector that is driving the economic growth of our nation as we speak.
0: Mo also says he will implement 50% reciprocal tariffs on American alcohol. Investigators are working to determine what caused a deadly agricultural plane crash near Rosetown. The Transportation Safety Board says the pilot of an air tractor AT-502B was fatally injured after the aircraft struck terrain during an aerial application flight Tuesday morning. The plane sustained substantial damage, and RCMP confirmed the death. The investigation will include documenting the scene, analyzing evidence, and reviewing the sequence of events to identify any safety issues. A brand new, one-of-a-kind RCMP Crime Lab Forensics Experience exhibit will soon open its doors in Regina. The exhibit will offer authentic digital fingerprint technology, among other things. Tourism Saskatchewan CEO Jonathan Potts says he was happy to get involved with the lab.
2: The RCMP Heritage Center came up with a really interesting idea, and as we see today, and so we've invested $40,000 into that idea to help bring it to life.
0: Tourism Saskatchewan also has expansion plans for the new exhibit. A four-year-old Saskatchewan Enforcement Service has cleared a major international test. Provincial Protective Services has officially become a CALIA-accredited agency, meeting internationally recognized standards for public safety and law enforcement. The process included detailed assessments of PPS operations, training, technology, and accountability measures. Commissioner Jeff Roden says officers demonstrated the tools and readiness needed to protect Saskatchewan communities. PPS was created in 2022 by combining several provincial enforcement and protective services under one organization. Yorkton is preparing to raise the pride flag again with a community parade planned for Saturday. Organizers have brought the celebration back after a year without an event, hoping to create greater visibility and acceptance. The parade runs from 10:15 a.m. to 1:30 p.m. with face painting, hot dogs, cupcakes, lemonade, and live music. Reverend Jen Dresser says the event is designed to be family-friendly and community-driven while helping residents feel welcome and supported. You can read more stories from around your community and around the province at sasktoday.ca and 620ckrm.com. 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
5: Good morning, this is AJ Tooley with Ventum Financial with your morning grain and oilseed price quotes for August 27th. We have markets mixed to higher this morning. November soybeans are unchanged on the day at $12.66 a bushel. September soybean meal is also unchanged on the day at $328 per ton. September soybean oil up 81 hundredths of a cent at 68 cents per pound even. September corn is trading about 4 cents lower on the day at $5.10 a bushel. We have September Chicago wheat trading up about a dime at $7.41 a bushel. The September Kansas City red wheat up 13 cents at $8.05 a bushel. And September Minneapolis spring wheat also up about a dime at $7.33 a bushel. We have September oats trading 3 cents higher, $3.36.5 a bushel. And finally, canola prices marginally higher on the day here. We have November canola up just under $4 at $802 a ton. We have January canola also up approximately $4 at $812 per ton. This has been AJ Tooley with Ventum Financial, a member of the Canadian Investor Protection Fund. Have a great day.
4: The grain prices from Bunge, meanwhile, are up this morning. Canola is up $4.10 at $7.50.45. One Red Spring Wheat is up 64 cents at $2.99.39. The rest are unchanged. Amber Durham at $2.76.15. Feed Barley at $2.03.59. 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And that's been your opening grain prices. Be sure to join me for SaskAg today, right after the noon news here on 620 CKRM.
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8: Good morning, I'm Dave Thomas. It's safe to say that a message was sent at Saskatchewan Rough Riders practice yesterday. The team was on the turf for the first time since their loss to BC on Sunday. Head coach Corey Mace held a team meeting prior to taking the field to address discipline and ball control issues. And he talked about the mood of his team.
9: I think everybody's just a little teed off, you know what I mean? We want to get this thing straightened out and get back on the good side of things, but we're not ignorant to the work and the things that we've been doing to this point to not help ourselves win games. Those are already hard enough. So
8: there were new faces in different places at practice yesterday. Offensively, Zach Fry was back at left guard. Receivers Deshaun Mims and Daniel Weeb took more reps, while newly signed Shamar Bridges was absorbing as much as he could.
10: It's a good little bit of learning, but you know, I've been around the block, you know, a couple years in NFL, you know, Hamilton, so you know, I definitely think my younger years have been more complicated, but for me, being that I'm older now and I can plug in concepts and compare it to what I've learned in the past, it makes it easier.
8: On the defensive side, Nelson Lacombo moved to safety, with James Burgess Jr. taking his spot on the corner, while Shea Oladipo Jr. moved into Antoine Brooks Jr.'s spot in the linebacking core. The Riders will hold their weekly closed practice today. To the majors, where seven Toronto pitchers combined on a six-hitter. Nathan Lucas hit a three-run homer, and the Blue Jays shut out Kansas City 3-0. The teams will play the rubber match of their three-game series tonight. The Jays are three games back of Cleveland for the final wild card spot. And Canada's run at the Little League World Series has come to an end. Japan eliminated Canada from the tournament with a 7-3 victory yesterday. Canada was a win away from the tournament's quarterfinals, the deepest our country has gone in the tournament since 2017. And that's your sports. Get the latest on your team from our team with the Sports Cage Insider Report. 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
11: Today, 28. Tonight, 16. 31 for tomorrow. May see some showers. Saturday, 27. Might see some more unsettled weather. And 23 on Sunday.
12: In Assiniboia, it's 23. Swift Current, 25. Saskatoon, 22. Yorkton-Melville, 20. Broadview-Mooseman and Estevan, all at 22. 23 is Weyburn and Moose Jaw. In Regina, it's partly sunny. Wind out of the east-southeast at 15. Humidity at 55%. It's 22.
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0: Rocky Atkins and watching you. 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I thought there were people breaking into it. Cops showed up. Everything was good.
1: Like a gargoyle.
0: Pretty much. It's my neighborhood.
1: Hey, Colin Lovequist is on the go today. He's at the Foam Lake Combine Lotto. $250,000 in cash is going to be given away, hopefully to you. And if you haven't got your ticket yet, make sure you jump online, combinelotto.com. And you can buy your tickets over the phone, too, if you prefer doing it that way. 1-888-453-1998. Good luck to you. Right now, it's Chris Young, and I'm coming over.

0: day from Dean Brody, 620 CKRM. Gloria, you're on the go tomorrow.
1: I am. It's going to be a big time out at Emerald Park. It is the Hospitals Regina Foundation Home Lottery. We're going to be at 193 Fairway Road, and it is just down the street from where the last winner took home a home, which was up for sale and now has been sold. So you could be the next winner.
0: You'll be there from, what, 6 till 10 tomorrow?
1: You betcha.
0: Here's Leroy Parnell, and what kind of fool do you think I

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1: The CKRM talent show was always a big draw. All of the shows that we brought in, CKRM would always get behind it. Without CKRM, you know, we certainly wouldn't have had the success that we did.
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1: Today, 28. Tonight, 16. 31 for tomorrow. May see some showers. Saturday, 27. Might see some more unsettled weather. And 23 on Sunday.
2: In Assiniboia, it's 23. Swift Current, 25. Saskatoon, 22. Yorkton, Melville, 20. Broadview, Mooseman, and Estevan, all at 22. 23 is Weyburn and Moose Jaw. In Regina, it's partly sunny. Wind out of the east-southeast at 15. Humidity at 55%. It's 22.

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0: Paul Brandt and I'm Gonna Fly on the Voice of Saskatchewan 620 CKRM. Cody and Gloria with you. 28 is what we're looking for today. It is going to be a beautiful day. What's the forecast looking like tonight, though?
1: Tonight, you know, there might be some cloud cover that rolls in, and there's a good reason we need it to be clear, but it's going to be windy, so that might help blow little spots of clouds away from a lunar eclipse.
0: Lunar eclipse tonight. This is supposed to be one of the best lunar eclipse for a long, long time. It's going to be starting at 8:30. That's when it's going to be at its best, between 8:30 and 10:30. So that's the kind of the time frame that you want to go out and see a very kind of a reddish-orange looking moon, because the Earth is going to be between the sun and the moon, and it's going to be in almost perfect alignment.
1: So
0: it's going to be a good lunar eclipse, so hopefully those clouds shove off. And
1: there's more!
0: There's supposed to be a Northern Light show tonight, too, so it's going to be an exciting night in the sky.
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0: Jason McCoy celebrating a birthday today. What is he, 56?
1: 56 years old. Happy birthday, Jason McCoy.
0: That's the Roadhammers on 620 CKRM. Well, we've wrapped up our Thursday, and we still have lots of action going on here because Colin Lovequist remains out in Foam Lake for the Combine Lottery. They are hoping to sell that lottery out.
1: 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I think we'd all like $250,000 right about now, so he's got all the details on that. We've got the Sports Cage after 3, and we'll be back with you bright and early tomorrow morning, 5:30, with a hot cup of coffee.
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0: Good morning, Saskatchewan. It's 11 o'clock, mainly sunny and 22 degrees in Regina. From the SaskToday.ca newsroom, I'm Denis Conroy with 620 CKRM News. Premier Scott Moe outlined his response to the recent U.S. tariffs, with 50% reciprocal tariffs on U.S. liquor headlining the announcement. Sask Today's John Cairns has more.
1: Premier Scott Moe just wrapped up his news conference here in Prince Albert at the Rawlinson Center, and he was flanked by a number of cabinet ministers from the Moe government who made their way to Prince Albert. During that news conference, Moe outlined his government's stance on the Canada-U.S. trade dispute, and he strongly pushed back against the notion that has come up in recent days of export taxes. Moe once again voiced support for the Carney government on the targeted countermeasures that are in place, but emphasized only when those tariffs are focused and targeted and have a minimal impact on Canadian industries. On that point, what Moe said was that the province cannot and will not support any kind of export tariff on their natural resources. And he's talking about potash and oil and gas. From Prince Albert, for 620 CKRM, I'm John Cairns.
0: Saskatchewan's Provincial Protective Services has reached a major milestone in public safety, earning international CALIA accreditation. The designation is considered a gold standard for law enforcement agencies. PPS completed a rigorous review of its policies, training, equipment, and operations. Community Safety Minister Michael Weger says achieving accreditation within 4 years demonstrates the professionalism of its officers and staff. Saskatchewan is now only the third Canadian jurisdiction to achieve the distinction.

0: Jackson, joining the Winnipeg and Camrose Police Services. Pride celebrations are returning to Yorkton this weekend after a one-year absence. The Yorkton Pride Parade is set for Saturday from 10:15 a.m. to 1:30 p.m., featuring a parade, live music, and family activities. Organizers say a new volunteer group came together to revive the event after previous organizers faced hostility and threats. Reverend Jen Dresser says the celebration is intended to increase visibility and show members of the 2SLGBTQ plus community they are welcome and supported. Folks in Regina can now get a chance to use police equipment. The RCMP has opened up a new crime lab forensics experience, which allows visitors to use the same technology that Mounties use on a daily basis. RCMP Heritage Center CEO Sam Krakus says there's nothing like this center.
1: The RCMP Heritage Center is a completely unique place in Canada, which is really great. It allows us to be able to create very unique experiences.
0: The center opens its doors to the public on August 31st. That's 620 CKRM News. Read more stories from around your community and around the province at sasktoday.ca and 620CKRM.com.
2: Good morning, I'm Dave Thomas. Ball security and penalties were points of emphasis before head coach Corey Mason, the Saskatchewan Roughriders, took the field yesterday.
3: The practice was started later today, so we talked about it.
2: So after that team meeting, when cleats hit the turf, there was a lot of movement of players in the depth chart. Defensively, Shea Oladipo Jr. moved into the linebacking spot of Antoine Brooks Jr., and Nelson Lacombo was moved back to safety while James Burgess Jr. took his spot on the corner. Mace was asked about those decisions.
3: Yeah, I mean, I think, just trying different things, not just one side of the ball. So, we gotta find some different combinations of what we think will help us push forward. And we'll see. It could be a daily thing.
2: Offensively, Zach Fry was back at left guard. Receivers Deshaun Mims and Daniel Weeb took noticeably more reps, while newly signed pass catcher Shamar Bridges was learning as he went. The question is whether it is reasonable for him to learn enough of the playbook and play Saturday against Toronto.
4: Realistic. I think I'm smart enough. People that have been around me believe the same. And, you know, as long as, you know, I, you know, can come in there and just, you know, put the time in, which I have been doing, I'll be fine. And I picked up on it pretty, you know, fast. Definitely still things to learn. But for to be ready for the game, I think I'll be ready.
2: The Riders will hold their weekly closed practice session today. To the majors, where seven Toronto pitchers combined on a six hitter. Nathan Lucas hit a 3-run homer, and the Blue Jays shut out Kansas City 3-0 last night. The teams will play the rubber match of their 3-game series tonight. The Jays are 3 games back of Cleveland and the final wild card spot. And Canada's run at the Little League World Series has come to an end. Japan eliminated Canada from the tournament with a 7-3 victory. The Canadians were a win away from the tournament's quarterfinals, the deepest our country has gone in the tournament since 2017. And that's your sports. Don't miss the latest on your team. 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
5: And a good morning. Let's take a look at your precision weather. Sunshine today. Southeast wind at 20, a high of 30. She's going to be warm. Clear this evening. Partly cloudy, 60% chance of rain, risk of a thunderstorm, southeast wind at 30 and a low of 17. Friday, we're looking at some sunshine with a little cloud coverage. Then in the afternoon, 60% chance of showers, and it should clear up later in the day. We're looking at a high of 30, humid X 32. Saturday, increasing clouds, high of 26. Sunday, cloudy, 60% chance of rain and a high of 22. Current conditions around the province this hour, big muddy Badland region in at 26, 27 Swift Current, Kindersley, Rosetown 26, 25 in Saskatoon, Watchers 24, 23 Wynyard Wadena, Broadview Mooseman 22, Yorkton Melville 25, Indian Head, Estevan Carlisle 24, we got a 25 in Weyburn, Moose Jaw, a little smoke in the air, 23, east southeast wind at 21, in the Queen City, partly cloudy, 25, south southeast wind at 21.

There you go. Mama's got the persuader out, and Daddy's come around to Mama's way of thinking. That's a classic Paul Overstreet hit. I'm calling Lovequist 1112, and happy Thursday. We appreciate you hanging out with us. We'll make sure you're in the loop, and we got a lot going on, including Mary Banga called us up. She's got some beet tops. She wants to, I'm not sure if she's selling or giving them away, but she's at 1345 Grosvenor Street in the Glen Cairn area, just north of Dewdney. She's probably outside working in the back alley area right now, but Mary Banga says anybody's looking for beet tops, she's got a lot of them, and they're good. You know, you just boil them down, a little bit of butter, a little bit of vinegar, a little salt and pepper, and just like Swiss chard, spinach, one of my favorites. Coming up, we're going to talk about the Foam Lake Recreation Combine Lottery. We got the Billick Financial Heartstrings and Honky Tonks event coming up. We'll give you details on that and a lot more. This is Dolly, and you're the only one.

0: we asked Rhett Parks from Whitewood Livestock what first comes to mind when he hears us say CKRM.
1: Well, I mean, radio, but I also think of good times and good people that are involved with the company with Harvard there.
2: Celebrating 100 years.

There you go. The Johnner Brothers, Still in Love with You, from their LP, The Perfect Life, on the Voice of Saskatchewan, 620 CKRM. First met Ken and Brad back in the day. It was the late 80s at the King George in Weyburn. We always had our Saturday afternoon jam, and the boys were up there, and I've actually got photos of them actually wearing yellow banana suits. They had afros back in the day, and they've come a long way. And now, of course, Brad's got his family singing. And the Johnner Brothers have extended that career with their kids. But it's going to be a lot of fun. If you come out to our 620 CKRM Heartstrings and Honky Tonks, the Johnner Brothers, Ken and Brad, are going to be on the stage along with Michelle Wright, Dan Davidson, Kelsey Kulik, who's had just an incredible last couple of years, doing us very proud, waving the Saskatchewan flag. Clayton Bellamy's going to be there, Evan Baxter, and we've got some surprise guests. This is all going at the Dark Hall, September 21st. An incredible concert experience, and will be unforgettable. And you're not just watching, you are the show, because it's going to be live. It's all going to be live on our 620 CKRM signal, and we're celebrating our 100th anniversary, so this is in conjunction with that. And if you need tickets or you need more information, check out the Billick Financial 620 CKRM Heartstrings and Honky Tonks event on our website at 620ckrm.com. 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Should be a great time. Cody and Gloria are going to be your MCs for the evening. Megan Patrick is on the way. We'll talk more about the lottery in Foam Lake where we're at. We'll get into your precision weather and more. And this is Ricochet.

0: they come out.
1: Just love to cram them photos down your throat. Look at the Northern Lights. Look at them. Just look at them.
0: Well, everybody's got a camera on their phone, so you just pull over safely and don't be alarmed if the cops roll up to you in the middle of the night and say, "What are you doing out here?"
1: Those are odd looking Northern Lights. Those are the police lights. Yes,
0: telling you to keep moving.
1: The
0: Aurora. Where can we see these?
1: In the north.
0: Okay, that's a good idea.

0: 620 CKRM, the voice of Saskatchewan, and country music made me do it. That is Megan Patrick. I'm calling Lovequist. Thank you so much for hanging with us, and stay with us. We've got a busy one. We've got the cage coming up after 3. We're going to get the latest from the Ryder practice, hear from Mark Mueller and Ollie Saad, who will be back in the lineup, and we're going to talk to one of the lawyers at the front of the WHL and junior hockey abuse claim. Arash Madani is going to be on the show. Suits, Glenn Suter, the Saskatchewan Rough Rider legend, also going to be on the show, and we got lots to get to on the cage shortly after 3 with 620 CKRM.
1: 620 CKRM on location.
0: Big day today. It's the big push. We're into the final stage of our Foam Lake Combine lottery, and the Recreation Board very excited that everybody that has bought tickets to this point is involved, and we'd love to get you involved. And we've got some big payouts, and the math has been done. Thank you, Gabby. 615 tickets remain, and our 50-50 right now is 139,000 plus. 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
5: CKRM, Saskatchewan weather.
0: And a good morning. Let's take a look at your precision weather. Get you caught up. We got some sunshine today. We've got a high of around 30. Clear this evening. The clouds are going to roll in. 60% chance of rain overnight. Also, the possibility of a thunderstorm. Southeast wind at 30 and low of 17. Friday, mix of sun and clouds. 60% chance of rain in the morning. Risk of a thunderstorm should clear up later in the afternoon. Southeast wind at 30. And we're looking at a high of 30 with a Humidex making it feel like 32. Low of 11 Friday night. A little bit of a reprieve there. Increasing clouds on Saturday with a high of 26. Again, 40% chance of rain Saturday night. Low of 16. 60% chance of rain on Sunday with a high of 22. More rain expected on Monday with a high of 18. In the roundup for the Big Mighty Badland region, surrounding areas, currently 26. We've got a 27 in Speedy Creek, Kindersley, Rosetown, 26, 25 in Saskatoon, Watrous, 24, Wynyard, 23, the Parkland area, Yorkton, Melville, 22, 23, Broadview, Mooseman, Indian Head, 25, the Energy Capital, you're at 24, 25 in Weyburn, in Moose Jaw, the Friendly City, 27, mainly cloudy, east-southeast wind gusting to 33, Regina, the Queen City, partly cloudy, 25, southeast wind gusting to 21.

0: 620 CKRM, good friend of the station. That's Bobby Wills. Never didn't love you. I'm calling Lovequist. Thank you so much. I'll never forget the time that he helped out with our Children's Hospital Radiothon, him himself being adopted. He had some great stories, and he's written music about it, and just an advocate for the children's hospitals, not only in Saskatchewan, but throughout Canada. I'm calling Lovequist, 11:38. Don't forget, the 620 CKRM Country Cookouts are on the way starting next week, every Tuesday and Thursday, right through the month of September. We are bringing the party to the farm. We're going to include the meal from Nikki's Cafe and Catering as they're celebrating a big anniversary this year. We got the beverages, courtesy of Original 16, the Last Mountain Distillery. Lots of prizes from our clientele and sponsors. We got live music. We'll bring the entertainment out, and then I'll be broadcasting from the York community, and we'll sing the praises of small town Saskatchewan and just tell everybody about the different functions and events that might be taking place. And we got so many good sponsors involved every year. It just keeps growing. Thanks to the guys and gals at Louis Dreyfus Canola Crush in Yorkton, A-Pass, Municipal Hail Insurance, Prairie 6-Inch Eaves Trough, and many more.
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7: Hi, this is Kevin Burchinski. I was the Warner Music Canada rep for Saskatchewan from 1988 to 2001. I have many fond memories of bringing artists into the studio for interviews and new music to be played. I also got to know some of the great on-air staff like Willie Cole, Perry Nias, Wade Willie, Colin Lovequist, Gloria Evans, and of course the late, great Fred King. Congratulations on 100 years of serving Southern Saskatchewan.
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0: 620 CKRM, country's greatest hits, and what an eventful 2026 for Jess Moskaloo. Cheap wine and cigarettes, and her year has been highlighted by major personal milestones, new music releases, nationwide touring, and she has been one busy lady and doing some philanthropy. I love the fact that Burgers to Beat MS took place, continuing her deep commitment to MS Canada in honor of her late father. She kicked off the 17th annual Burgers to Beat MS campaign at an A&W location in Saskatoon to raise funds and awareness. Good on you, Jess. We have got coming up news, weather, and sports. We're going to get into the SaskGag today. I've got number ones at one taken care of from Foam Lake here. And then we got the cage coming after three. So it's going to be a busy day, and we'd love for you to be a part of it here with 620 CKRM.
1: Wouldn't you want to be out there? 620 CKRM on location.
0: Yeah, let us get you checked in to have a ticket or two for this great lottery, the Foam Lake Recreation Combine Lottery. 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
1: It's 12 o'clock. Good afternoon, Saskatchewan. Mostly sunny and 25 degrees in Regina. I'm Denis Conroy from the Saturday Newsroom with 620 CKRM News. As trade talks with the United States fall apart again, Canada and Saskatchewan are left to find other solutions. Previously, Moe had been adamant on keeping coal and potash off the table of trade talks. On Wednesday, Moe reaffirmed his position, saying he will never use coal or potash as leverage in the trade talks.
2: Canadians would immediately lose their job, immediately lose market share. Immediately, we would lose those trade relations moving forward, and we would lose potential investment that's coming into our natural resource sector, the very sector that is driving the economic growth of our nation as we speak.
1: Mo also says he will implement 50% reciprocal tariffs on American alcohol. A tariff fight is heating up at Saskatchewan's legislature. NDP trade critic Kim Breckner says Premier Scott Moe's 50% counter levy on U.S. alcohol is the wrong approach and wants American liquor removed from shelves. She also wants action on jobs and living costs. Finance Minister Jim Reuter defended the levy, saying SLGA will collect the money and keep it rather than sending it to the federal government. Investigators are working to determine what caused a deadly agricultural plane crash near Rosetown. The Transportation Safety Board says the pilot of an Air Tractor AT-52B was fatally injured after the aircraft struck terrain during an aerial application flight Tuesday morning. The plane sustained substantial damage, and RCMP confirmed the death. The investigation will include documenting the scene, analyzing evidence, and reviewing the sequence of events to identify any safety issues. A four-year-old Saskatchewan Enforcement Service has cleared a major international test. Provincial Protective Services has officially become a CALIA-accredited agency, meeting internationally recognized standards for public safety and law enforcement. The process included detailed assessments of PPS operations, training, technology, and accountability measures. Commissioner Jeff Roden says officers demonstrated the tools and readiness needed to protect Saskatchewan communities. PPS was created in 2022 by combining several provincial enforcement and protective services under one organization. 30 years of teamwork is helping northern patients get where they need to go. L'Orange EMS and Rise Air's Medevac service marked the anniversary of their partnership on Wednesday. Paramedic Gage Killam says crews aim to get airborne within an hour of a dispatch. Former Medevac pilot Alexei Berube says the work was challenging but rewarding, particularly when transporting patients needing specialized care. He hopes to eventually return to northern operations as a captain. A brand new one-of-a-kind RCMP Crime Lab Forensics Experience exhibit will soon open its doors.

0: stores in Regina. The exhibit will offer authentic digital fingerprint technology, among other things. Tourism Saskatchewan CEO Jonathan Potts says he was happy to get involved with the lab.
1: The RCMP Heritage Centre came up with a really interesting idea, and as we see today, and so we've invested $40,000 into that idea to help bring it to life.
0: Tourism Saskatchewan also has expansion plans for the new exhibit. Yorkton is bringing Pride celebrations back Saturday after a year-long absence. The parade runs from 10:15 a.m. to 1:30 p.m. with food, family activities, and live music. Organizers say the community-driven event aims to promote visibility, acceptance, and support for 2SLGBTQ+ residents. Walk the Walk is bringing Regina celebrities back to the stage Friday with vulnerable youth at the heart of the fundraiser. The celebrity drag show at Casino Regina is raising money for Lulu's Lodge, which provides housing and support for 2SLGBTQIA+ youth experiencing homelessness. The home can provide mental health supports, gender-affirming care, and life skills training. Tyler Palloway, one of this year's performers, has attended previous Walk the Walk events and remembers the impact they had.
2: It is such an amazing night. Your heart is so full. I even cried a couple times in the past because it's so heartwarming to hear everybody's stories and hear what Lulu's Lodge and John Howard Society does for this city.
0: This year's event marks the return of Walk the Walk after previous fundraisers raised more than $200,000 for Lulu's Lodge. That's 620 CKRM News. Read more stories from around your community and around the province at sasktoday.ca and 620ckrm.com.
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0: Now from the Harvard Media Sports Cage, here's 620 CKRM Sports. The Saskatchewan Roughriders are back at work preparing for a big home date with Toronto on Saturday. The 6-4 Riders have dropped two straight, but they are trying to get rolling again against the Argonauts at Mosaic Stadium with Family Day Carnival activities, the Junior Rider Cheer Squad, and a post-game field celebration all on tap. And the Blue Jays have answered back in a big way. Toronto blanked Kansas City 3-0 Wednesday, snapping the Royals' 9-game winning streak. Nathan Lukes delivered the big blow with a 3-run homer, while 7 Toronto pitchers combined on a 6-hit shutout. The Jays are now 65-69 and 3 games behind Cleveland for the final AL wildcard spot. Toronto goes for the series victory tonight at Rogers Centre. From baseball to basketball, the Toronto Tempo fell 90-78 to Seattle Wednesday night. Keke Rice led Toronto with 24 points. Despite the loss, Toronto still owns the season series 2-1. On the tennis court, Bianca Andreescu and Carson Brainstein are both one win away from reaching the U.S. Open main draw after advancing to the final round of qualifying. Andreescu cruised past Veronica Padres, while Brainstein beat Linda Fruvitova. And finally, Saskatchewan is represented by 13 athletes at the World Masters Athletics Championships in Daegu, South Korea, with the competition running through September 3rd. Canada has already collected 19 medals, including 7 gold, 5 silver, and 7 bronze. And that's your sports. Don't miss the latest on your team. 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
5: Take a look at your precision weather for the Queen City and the surrounding areas. We're looking at sunshine, southeast wind at 20 and a high of 30. Clear sky tonight, 60% chance of rain overnight, risk of a thunderstorm. Southeast wind at 30 and a low of 17. Friday, a mix of sun and clouds, 60% chance of showers in the morning with a risk of a thunderstorm. And the wind out of the southeast at 30, that should die down. High of 30 expected Friday, humidex 32, a low 11 Friday night. Saturday, increasing clouds, high of 26. Sunday, cloudy, 60% chance of rain, high of 22. More rain Sunday night and rain on Monday with a high of 18. Tuesday, sunny and a high of 25. Take a look at the roundup for the Big Muddy Badland region. Surrounding areas, currently 28. We got a 30 in Swift Current this hour. 29 Kindersley and Rosetown, 27 in Saskatoon. Watchers, 25. 24 is in Wynyard, Wadena, Yorkton, Melville, Broadview, Mooseman. 26 Indian Head, Estevan and Carlisle, 25. 26 in Weyburn. Moose Jaw, 29. South-southeast wind at 30. In Regina, partly cloudy, 27. Southeast wind, 24. Gusting to 35.
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0: Good afternoon and welcome to SaskAg Today. 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Call 781-1077. I'm Craig Reed, once again filling in for the vacationing Ryan Young. Coming up on today's program, Saskatchewan Premier Scott Moe and Provincial Ag Minister David Merritt comment on the ongoing trade dispute between Canada and the United States. The latest Saskatchewan crop report has been released. We'll hear from Provincial Crops Extension Specialist Davidson Ugioki, who has details on that. And with harvest season upon us, it's important that those fueling Saskatchewan's farmers know how to keep their stomachs full while also keeping them healthy and not breaking the bank. Dee Hobbs-Bond-Smith, a Saskatchewan chef and writer from the Langham area, has tips for feeding a hungry crew. Farm Precision Weather is in its usual spot at the bottom of the hour. Coming up after the break, we'll kick off the show with comments from Premier Scott Moe and Ag Minister David Merritt as they speak to the ongoing trade dispute between Canada and the U.S.
1: Rider Nation lives on 620 CKRM. I'm Dave Thomas, voice of the Saskatchewan Rough Riders. Saturday is game day as the Riders take on the Toronto Argonauts. Countdown to kickoff with Tegan Whitco and Wes Cates is at 2. The pregame show's at 4. And kickoff with Luke Mullender and I is at 5. 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
0: SaskAg Today is brought to you by Johnston's Grain, your first and last stop for grain pricing and crop protection. And Municipal Hail Insurance, proudly serving farmers, municipalhail.ca. Premier Scott Moe says potash and oil cannot be on the table when it comes to potential Canadian counter-tariffs against the United States. Speaking to reporters in Prince Albert yesterday afternoon, Moe maintained the way to eventually resolve the trade impasse is to remove the emotion and work with supporters at the state government level.
4: All opportunities, I think, for each of us as Canadian leaders at whatever level we might be, to reach out and to have conversations with state level representatives throughout the United States, in particular in those states where we trade, and that's different province by province, but also the Senate, congressional leaders, as well as governors.
0: Moe also announced yesterday that Saskatchewan will soon impose a 50% fee on American alcohol, with the reciprocal tax to go into effect on September 8th. That's the same day Canada's retaliatory tariffs in response to the latest round of U.S. levies go into effect. Saskatchewan and Alberta are the only provinces that do not currently have a ban on American booze. Meanwhile, Saskatchewan Agriculture Minister David Merritt also spoke in Prince Albert yesterday. He will be attending the Midwestern Legislative Conference in Minneapolis later this week. Saskatchewan is the only Canadian jurisdiction holding full membership along with 11 U.S. states. Other provinces, Alberta, Manitoba, and Ontario, hold affiliate status. This will be Merritt's second trade visit to the U.S. Midwest this summer. The other was in Wisconsin last month.
5: There was 15 state ag commissioners there at that one, and we talked very openly about the trade agreement, and every one of them was very supportive of USMCA, or CUSMA as we call it, and to continue on that path. So I would say that from an agriculture perspective, a lot of the states are on side, and we do in the ag side, we deal with 27 different states in the United States.
0: U.S. President Donald Trump and his administration want Canada to make concessions on supply management, which oversee dairy, egg, and poultry production in our country. A reporter in Prince Albert asked about the Saskatchewan government's position on supply management.
5: Supply management is legislated by the federal government, and that's where it's at. And we had a good discussion at the FPT table about the supply management process. We have supply management here in the province of Saskatchewan, both from a dairy side and obviously a poultry side, and we see that increasing. We look at that as even an opportunity to grow, and I'll tell you why. It's because of the vastness of our area. The biggest thing that I've heard, even when I was down in Madison, Wisconsin, and we talked about that, is what they like about what we have up here is we're disease-free. And the vastness of where our industry has grown and where it is it's separated by distance, and they like that. So we see that opportunity as an opportunity to grow.
0: That's Saskatchewan Agriculture Minister David Merritt. He will represent Saskatchewan early next week at the Midwestern Legislative Conference in Minneapolis, Minnesota. Saskatchewan is the only Canadian province with full membership, along with 11 U.S. states. Don't go anywhere. SaskAg Today will return in just a moment.
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6: Yeah, we're going to get you back to SaskAg Today very soon. 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
0: This portion of SaskAg Today is brought to you by Capital Ford Lincoln, the number one Ford Lincoln dealership in Saskatchewan since 2013. 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The latest Saskatchewan crop report suggests the fall harvest is now underway right across the province. With more, here's Davidson Ugioki, a crops extension specialist with the Saskatchewan Ministry of Agriculture in Moose Jaw.
7: It was relatively warm across the province last week. We observed some higher daytime temperatures, although the evenings were still cool. Right now we're at 11%, which is it's significantly behind the 5 and 10 year averages of 25% and 21%. Although we still had some reports of rain and some strong winds, which unfortunately the humidity and the rains from that stalled harvest a little bit. But I think we're in a good place right now.
0: The strong winds observed in parts of the province brought significant rain to some regions, including the Round Hill area, which had the most rainfall at 81 millimeters, followed by the Emerald and Meeting Lake areas with 76 millimeters and 68 millimeters, respectively. Despite the prevailing warm conditions reported across Saskatchewan, Ugioki says provincial topsoil moisture levels were relatively stable last week.
7: Cropland topsoil moisture is currently rated at 4% surplus, and then we have 49% of that being adequate, and 37% being short, 10% being very short. Hayland, however, has 2% surplus, 48% adequate, 38% short, and 12% very short. Pasture land, pasture top soil moisture is hovering around the same, now with 2% being surplus, 40% being adequate, 39% being short, and 9% being very short. Those warm temperatures are beginning to catch up, but right now, it's top moisture is relatively stable.
0: He then outlines the types of crops being harvested right now.
7: Most of the crops being focused on combining at this time are the winter cereals, pulses, and the earlier seeded crops. A tiny bit of canola has been combined. Some of the oil seeds are being combined right now. A bulk of the winter cereals and lots of the pulses.
0: Ugioki says they've also received some reports on the crop quality.
7: We have reports from grades of the fall seeded cereals. For fall rye, for one CW, we have 60% across the province, two CW, 32%, and three CW is just 8%. We also have reports for that for the winter wheat grades. One CW is 26%, two CW is 68%, and three CW is 6%.
0: He notes there's also been some reports of crop damage over the past week.
7: Across the province, dry conditions was the primary reason for crop damage, although it was limited. We did have some reports of damages as a result of a strong wind. We had some reports of sclerotinia stem rot in canola, and also bitter armyworms damaging some canola. Most of these reports are localized. Also, we had some reports of some aphid damaging crops and limited gopher damages, which were mostly localized to certain areas.
0: And Ugioki also wanted to talk about farm safety.
7: Right now, it's pretty dry, and I would admonish or advise growers who are using equipment at this time to please have fire suppressant, take preventive fire measures while operating their equipment in dry field conditions to ensure harvest activities are conducted safely.
0: Davidson Ugioki is a crops extension specialist with the Saskatchewan Ministry of Agriculture based in Moose Jaw. Coming up after the break, it'll be time for AgriView with Doug Falconer of GX94, who will have a number of ag-related stories. And following that is Farm Precision Weather with Phil Spivak. Don't go anywhere. SaskAg Today will be back in a few moments.
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0: Today's Ag Review with Doug Falconer of GX94 is brought to you by Karst Holdings in Assiniboia and Schlamp's Integra Tire in Grenfell, your locally owned Integra Tire dealers.
10: To say the canola market was a roller coaster ride during the week ended yesterday would be an understatement. Declining crude oil prices amid easing tensions between the United States and Iran, as well as the Environmental Protection Agency's decision on August 21st to extend its deadline for refineries to comply with biofuel blending standards, provided pressure on the oilseed. Prices also dropped when trade negotiations between Canada and the United States collapsed. However, news yesterday that Russian President Vladimir Putin was considering escalating the war in Ukraine rattled world markets and caused grain prices to sharply rise. With Chicago soy oil in negative territory and harvest operations to start in a matter of weeks, November canola gained $8.30 Canadian per metric ton yesterday. An industry official says Canada's cereal crop farmers will eventually feel the pain of new U.S. tariffs on Canadian alcohol. Kate Souser, the policy manager with Grain Growers of Canada, says it will take some time to see the impact, but she's a little worried to see where this is headed. She's hoping the ramifications aren't too bad down the road. Crops like corn, rye, barley, and wheat are used in the production of Canadian spirits and beer, which are now facing stiff 50% tariffs in the United States. Canadian farmers planted 25 million acres of wheat this year, a crop that has many uses in markets around the world. By contrast, they only planted 339,000 acres of rye, and whiskey is still an important market for that crop. Cash prices for Western Canadian wheat improved during the week ended Tuesday, while those for durum dipped lower. Gains in the United States wheat complex lent support to prairie prices, while a stronger Canadian dollar attempted to limit the upside. The increases in U.S. wheat were largely due to Ukraine and Russia attacking each other's grain ports, which severely limited wheat exports out of the Black Sea. Agriculture and Agri-Food Canada upped its call on all wheat production for 2026-27 to 36.27 million metric tons in its August supply and demand report. In July, AAFC estimated the harvest to be 35.26 million metric tons, down from almost 40 million last year. The Canadian Meat Council is concerned proposed food safety regulatory changes could create a loophole that weakens the food safety framework. In a news release issued August 26th, the council said it supports reducing interprovincial trade barriers. However, a four-year exemption for some provincially inspected meat products to move outside those provinces could undermine confidence in the federal inspection system and threaten international market access. As part of the country's food security strategy, Ottawa proposed giving small slaughter plants a time-limited targeted exemption from the regulations to address regional capacity shortages. Council Chief Executive Officer Kyle Larkin says most meat processed in Canada already moves within the country. He says they support efforts to expand that trade, but not by creating different inspection standards for products entering the same market. The union representing about 300 Canadian Pacific Kansas City signals and communications workers in Canada ended its strike effective Monday. The employees, represented by International Brotherhood of Electrical Workers, have been off the job since May 31st. Calgary-based CPKC said in a statement last Friday that the union had agreed to take its dispute with the company to binding arbitration and end the strike. CPKC had said May 31st it set up contingency plans under which it maintained railway operations across the country as IBEW-led workers hit the picket line. Neither the company nor the union have said when they expect to reach an arbitrated settlement. During the strike, IBEW representatives had filed complaints with the Canada Industrial Relations Board, alleging violations of federal legislation prohibiting the use of replacement workers. And that's today's Ag Review. I'm Doug Falconer.
0: When SaskAg Today continues in just a moment on 620 CKRM, we'll have Farm Precision Weather with Phil Spivak.
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0: 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I'm joined now by Phil Spivak. And Phil, right now, partly cloudy and warm in and around Regina. And taking a look ahead at the forecast, more heat's in store for us and a chance of showers and thunderstorm activity over the next 24 to 48 hours.
22: Yeah, it's going to be the lead in to a bit of a cool down, too. Temperatures are quite warm today. We're in the upper 20s to around 30. We've got temperatures going even higher tomorrow. Look for a climb out of the 20s into the low 30s. And then this warm up is triggered by frontal boundary coming in. And that's what will bring in some of these scattered showers and thunderstorms. We'll keep the risk around for likely a couple of days because we have one front sliding in, very slowly meandering out. And then we have another system coming behind that that's going to be more of a lingering system. So what we're dealing with first is scattered showers and thunderstorms. That's tomorrow. That's Saturday, too. And then more of a steady rain by a later Sunday. But again, for today, 29 the high. Temperature tonight, 16. Slight chance of a storm overnight. Better chance into the day tomorrow. We'll see a high of 31. Isolated showers and thunderstorms around. Partly sunny Saturday. Everything's still isolated, though. The heat by then will peak. We'll start to get into that very slow cool down. Looking for a temperature of 27 for Saturday afternoon. 23 on Sunday. Any early sunshine gives way to cloud cover and some rain setting up. 23 the high with 20 to follow on Monday, and that'll be another break in the rain. Could be some drier air behind that into the rest of the early week, Tuesday, Wednesday. Temperatures, I'll say cooler, but in reality, just settling in toward average. We'll be in the low 20s.
0: Thank you, Phil. Now taking a look at local conditions, the normal high for Regina and area this time of year, 23 degrees, the normal low, 8. The sun rose in Regina this morning at 6.05 a.m. It will set tonight at 7.54 p.m. Around the province right now, 26 degrees in Assiniboia, 23 in Moosomin, 24 in Estevan, 25 in Saskatoon and Weyburn, 27 in Swift Current, 22 degrees in Yorkton and Melville. Saskatchewan's warm spot this hour is Leader at 28.5 degrees Celsius. The province's cold spot at this hour, Collins Bay, at 17.7 degrees. Currently in Moose Jaw, mostly cloudy, east-southeast wind at 21 kilometers an hour, gusting to 33 k. The relative humidity is 31% and the temperature is 27 degrees. And in Regina, partly cloudy sky, south-southeast wind at 21 kilometers an hour. The relative humidity is 42%, the barometric pressure is 102 and rising, the temperature is 25 degrees. That is your Farm Precision weather. Stay tuned. 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
0: 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And Nelson GM in Assiniboia and Avonlea. Looking for the perfect vehicle? They'll find a match that exactly fits your agriculture lifestyle. Proudly serving southern Saskatchewan for over 60 years. It's tough work being producer, mechanic, and market analyst all rolled into one. That's why it's important that the person who's fueling Saskatchewan's farmers throughout the busy seasons knows how to keep their stomachs full while also keeping them healthy and not breaking the bank. D. Hobsbawn Smith is a Saskatchewan chef and writer from the Langham area. She did a presentation at Ag in Motion this year about feeding the crew. She says when thinking about cooking for a team, there are three things to keep in mind: keeping the house and your crew cool on a hot day, staying within budget, and maintaining food safety. She starts with three tips for staying cool while spending time in the kitchen.
5: The first thing is to think about using tools and pieces of equipment that don't heat up the kitchen. Like, for instance, I keep calling them instant pots, but it's the new generation of pressure cookers, right? The old pressure cookers scared me silly. I didn't want one in my house. But they've been really, really reimagined, and they are a game changer. Particularly if, as you said, we have to think about budget. If we're cooking beans and pulses, chickpeas, for example, 30 minutes in a newfangled pressure cooker is not going to heat up the kitchen, and it's going to get those beauties done in next to no time, as opposed to 3 hours where it's steaming up the kitchen. Oh my God, they might burn. Second thing to think about for heating up the kitchen or not is to choose when you cook. Now, I got to say, I'm an early morning person. I get up at 5:30 or 6. Doesn't matter the time of year, but especially when it's light already at 5:30 or 6. That's the time to turn on the oven. If you have to turn the oven on, do it then. Get things in and out. Hopefully you have a convection oven with three racks so you can fill it and shorten the actual cooking time. But time of day for managing heat for the cook is one of the things to think about, as well as the kind of tool. But holy Toledo, who wants to be eating, you know, braised lamb shank on a day when it's 35 degrees plus Humidex, right? I'm just not going there, man. I want to have something cool and refreshing. Salads, lots of protein, so high protein salads where you can carry the whole thing out, a great big salad on a flat platter, and people can deconstruct it, but it's refreshing and it's juicy and it's got maybe some watermelon cubes in it and it's got some sauteed or grilled bits of duck or chicken, or think of the flavorful part. Don't think chicken breast, think chicken thigh, because it's the good stuff, right? That's where the flavor is. Chopped up fine and tossed with whatever greens, or maybe tossed with soba noodles, or tossed with an Italian style of pasta.
0: We'll have more with Dee Hobbs-Bond-Smith coming up after the break. Stay tuned. SaskAg Today will return in just a moment.
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0: 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We're back with more from Dee Hobbs-Bond-Smith, a Saskatchewan chef and writer from the Langham area who did a presentation at Ag in Motion this year about feeding the crew during the busy harvest season. She says when thinking about cooking for a team, there are three things to keep in mind: keeping the house and your crew cool on a hot day, staying within budget, and maintaining food safety. Before the break, she spoke on staying cool while spending time in the kitchen. We continue with her second set of tips for making economical choices while at the grocery store.
5: Well, budget's a reality when you're feeding a crew for repeatedly. I think back to my grandmother's day, feeding a threshing crew for 10 days, you know, and she'd be baking a dozen pies and cooking everything else as well. Food's more expensive now by a huge amount than we have had to deal with. And so one of the things you think about is cheap cuts of meat, which are the meats that braise, all right? I'm not talking about, I can't think about a beef steak these days, unless it's a flank steak, which you grill and then you slice very, very thinly against the grain, and you use it in strips as a garnish on a salad. You can braise a big pork shoulder, or you can put it outside in the smoker, put it outside on the grill for, you know, a couple hours that it takes to cook, and then when it falls apart and is beautifully, meltingly tender, you toss it with, you know, roasted apples or tossed fresh peaches. Oh my God, peaches and pork is a great combination. Those cuts of meat that are less expensive that you can cook in a larger volume. And then, of course, you know, I'm still a sucker for chicken. Chicken has kind of become my go-to protein in our house because I simply can't afford to buy beef anymore, except for when I need to have that steak on my arugula salad. Oh my God. beans and chickpeas and lentils. Lentils were arrived in Saskatchewan in the 30s with Habib Saloum when his wife Shams arrived a year after he did with lentils and chickpeas in her bags for her family to plant. And, you know, the huge industry that's grown around that still is driven by the reality of lentils are some of the best eating we have. They're high protein, they're quick to cook, and they make one of the best salads.
0: And last but not least, food safety in the field should always be top of mind.
5: Ditch the mayonnaise right off the top. If you're making a potato salad, you can make a German-style potato salad and serve it warm or serve it cold with lots and lots of bacon and a little bit of bacon fat in it, too. Don't forget the fat. That's where the flavor lives. Or a French-style potato salad where you build a really flavorful vinaigrette to dress the potatoes. And dressing potatoes while they're still warm gives a whole lot more flavor because they soak it all up while they're still warm. So one of the things to do is to avoid all the mayo-based products that you might automatically reach for. I would actually be really cautious, too, about wanting to garnish things with ice cream or whipped cream, unless you know you have a really, really good cooling system, to, not only for transportation, but for standing around, because, you know, the guys and the girls aren't going to get to the ice cream to go with the peach cobbler right away. It's going to stand. So make sure if you're taking ice cream out to the field that you have it stored somewhere where it's going to stay solid and not be soup. Because that's just no fun. No fun, right? Other ways to think about beating the heat for food safety, hot things hot and cold things cold. It's really what the bottom line is, and it's the first thing they teach you at cooking school. Wash your hands, don't touch your face, keep your hot food hot, keep your cold food cold. 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And if you have a farm or a ranch and you're feeding people, multiple times a year for multiple years, it's a good investment.
0: That was Dee Hobbs-Bond Smith, a Saskatchewan chef and writer from the Langham area. Coming up next is the market report. Following that is the livestock report, as always. 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
0: 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The grain prices from Bungie were up in early trading today. Canola was up $4.10 at $7.50.45, while One Red Spring Wheat was up 64 cents at $2.99.39. The rest were unchanged. Amber Durham at $2.76.15, Feed Barley at $2.03.59, Kabulie Chickpeas at $5.73.20, Flax at $6.10.54, Red Lentils at $5.16.50, Oats at $1.55 even, Large Yellow Peas at $2.90.95, and Feed Wheat at $2.33.71. 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

0: The September hard red spring wheat contract is up 12.5 cents at $7.34 a bushel. Coming up next is the Livestock Report.
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1: 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How'd you like 6 inches?
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9: Good afternoon, cattle producers. Here is your HLS Yorkton Market Report for the week ending August 28th. We had a small run this week at 275 head. Here are some price quotes. On the steers, 3 to 4 is $7.99 to $8.62. The 4 to 5 is from $7.70 to $7.96. The 5 to 6 is from $5.91 to $6.27. The 6 to 7 is from $5 to $5.92. The 8 to 9 is from $4.50 to $4.88. And the 9 to 1,000 is from $4.33 to $4.51. On the heifers, 5 to 6 is $4.02 to $4.80. The 6 to 7 is $4.10 to $4.42. The 7 to 8 is from $4.20 to $4.40. The 8 to 9 is from $3.70 to $4.20. And the 9 to 1,000 is from $2.51 to $3.56. On the cows and bulls, D1, D2 cows, $2.20 to $2.46, D3 cows, $1.65 to $2.10. Thin Shelly cows, $1 to $1.60. Feeder cows and heiferettes from $2.51 to $3.74, and the cows average $2.38. Big herd bulls, $2.80 to $3.06. Medium rung out type bulls, $2.35 to $2.70. The bulls average $2.80. We're back to selling pre-sorts every week here in Yorkton, folks. 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It makes it much more convenient for our office staff. If you're thinking of shipping cattle, trust that Heartland Yorkton is the place to do it. We appreciate the business that every producer brings us, and we pride ourselves in marketing your cattle to the best of our ability. This has been Carter with your HLS Yorkton Market Report. 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
0: Now, the latest pork prices from the Brandon and Moose Jaw plants. Pork prices up 98 cents, currently sitting at $227.31 per CKG. Coming up, the Resource Report.
10: This is Roy Rutledge at the Weyburn Livestock Exchange. 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If you're my age, you might need someone to show you how to log on to the website, or call our office and someone will help you, 842-4574.
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3: Now the Resource Report. The Saskatchewan government is forecasting an $825 million deficit, inching slightly more into the red from 2026-27 budget projections in March. Original budget projections put the province in an $819 million deficit. The first quarter report says expenses are to cost $337 million more than expected because of higher healthcare costs and anticipation of flood-related costs and higher payouts for crop insurance claims. Those expenses are somewhat beaten back by non-renewable resource revenue, which is largely behind the $331 million increase in expected revenue for the budget year. The province says the rise in oil prices has been driven higher than expected because of war in the Middle East. In a statement today, Finance Minister Jim Ryder said while there continues to be uncertainty in the global economy, Saskatchewan's strong economic fundamentals and fiscal position provide a solid foundation to meet the needs of Saskatchewan people and communities. Ottawa has removed seafood and fish from its list of U.S. products that will soon be tariffed. In a statement yesterday, Finance Canada did not reveal specific details on why the move was made, but revealed they took in feedback from Canadian industries. Canada's response to a breakdown in talks aimed at avoiding new U.S. tariffs was spelled out today. It includes raising tariffs on American steel and aluminum products from 25% to 50%, while levies range from 15% to 50% on hundreds of other U.S. exports. Federal Industry Minister Melanie Joly is staying tight-lipped on whether Canada will use Alberta Energy as leverage in a tense trade war with the U.S. Joly told reporters in Calgary Wednesday that the federal government does not negotiate in public and that she trusts Prime Minister Mark Carney to lead the country's approach. Alberta Premier Danielle Smith has said cutting off or taxing energy exports like oil and gas would hurt Canadians and deprive Canada of money it could use to support other sectors that will feel the brunt of the American tariffs. Joly says Canada is in a position of strength and her goal is to help businesses weather the economic storm. And New Brunswick Premier Susan Holt says that province will review its ban on fracking. She says Canada's escalating trade war with the U.S. in recent days has strengthened her belief that New Brunswick needs to invest in ways to bring about more economic stability. The Liberal Premier backed the 2014 ban as recently as last year, but says the moratorium review does not guarantee the return of widespread drilling. Natural Resources Minister John Herron says New Brunswick will examine the impact of natural gas extraction that is ongoing in a small part of the province under a 2019 exemption to the moratorium. On the market, the TSX is down 18 points at 36,795. The Dow is up 202 points at 53,666. Oil is up 61 cents at $82.84 per barrel, and the Canadian dollar is currently at 72.16 cents U.S. That's the Resource Report. Don't forget, if you missed any segment of the show, tune in to the Saskag Today podcast. That's today's edition of Saskag Today on 620 CKRM. Once again, I'm Greg Reed, filling in for the vacationing Ryan Young. Have a great day, and I'll see you tomorrow.
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9: Good afternoon. It's 1 p.m. sunny and 27 degrees in Regina. From the SAS Today newsroom, I'm Will Manzik with 620 CKRM News. The federal internal trade minister says the U.S. has confirmed that Canada's protections of language and culture won't be the subject of future trade actions. Canadian Press reporter Don Mitchell gives us the details.
10: Dominic LeBlanc says Canada looks forward to further constructive U.S. clarifications on other positions. The statement comes after Prime Minister Mark Carney said over the weekend that an agreement between Ottawa and Washington on trade had become untenable. He accused U.S. negotiators of trying to limit Canada's ability to pursue other trade deals, restrict Canada's protections for language and culture, and reduce tariffs on cars but not trucks. Don Mitchell, The Canadian Press.
9: Saskatchewan's tariff response is also drawing a sharp criticism from the provincial NDP. Trade critic Kim Brackner says Premier Scott Moe's decision to impose a 50% levy on U.S. alcohol doesn't go far enough, arguing American liquor should be removed from shelves. She also wants a plan to protect workers from any rising costs. Finance Minister Jim Ryder says Brackner is wrong about the levy, saying it will be charged and paid to SLGA, not paid by the Crown Corporation. Brent is taking a bigger role in running some of Regina's biggest sports and recreation facilities. City Council voted 6-2-4 yesterday to have Brent operate and maintain Mosaic Stadium, the Cooperators Center, Affinity Plex, and Confederation Park starting in September. The agreement will run through 2031 with options for extensions. The decision drew criticism from some councillors and FC Regina, which operates Affinity Plex and says it was given little time and no opportunity to provide input. A warmer week in Saskatchewan mixed with some cooler evenings has helped speed along harvest. The province's weekly crop report shows harvest is 11% complete, which is well behind the 5 and 10 year averages of 25 and 21%. Fall rye is 69% harvested, with winter wheat sitting at 60% complete. Lentils and field peas also sit at 48 and 44% harvested. The report says crops are starting to turn, and harvest of later seeded crops is expected to begin soon. And a monumental donation from the Kinexus Credit Union is helping the Globe Theater with one of its projects. The $500,000 will go directly to the 68,000-square-foot heritage building renovation. Last year alone, the Globe Theater welcomed 50,000 visitors into the city's downtown. That's 620 CKRM News. Read more stories from around your community and around the province. 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In the major leagues today, the Toronto Blue Jays look to make it 2 wins in a row tonight. The Jays are taking on the Kansas City Royals and will send righty Spencer Arrighetti to the mound. Opposing him is lefty Noah Cameron. First pitch is set for 5:07. In the CFL, the Saskatchewan Roughriders are gearing up for a weekend matchup against the Toronto Argonauts. The Green and White have lost 2 games in a row and look to turn their fortunes around on a Saturday. Kickoff is at 5. In the WNBA tonight, the Golden State Valkyries are in New York, taking on the Liberty at 6. And then at 8, the Phoenix Mercury will host the Washington Mystics. And that's your sports. 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
12: And we are looking at sunshine today, a southeast wind at 20 and a high of 30. Clear tonight, 60% chance of rain, maybe a thunderstorm. Southeast wind at 30, low 17. Friday, mix of sun and clouds, 60% chance of rain in the morning. Again, a risk of a thunderstorm. Should clear up later in the afternoon. Southwest wind 20 and a high of around 30. Humidex 32. Clear and a low of 11 Friday night. Saturday, increasing clouds, high of 26. Chance of rain in the evening, low of 16. More rain on Sunday, 60% chance, high of 22. Periods of rain on Monday with a high of 18. Current conditions around the province this hour for the Big Muddy Badland region, surrounding areas, 28. We've got a 31 in Swift Current, 30 in Kindersley and Rosetown, 28 Saskatoon, Watchers 27, 25 Wynyard, Wadena, Yorkton, Melville 24, 25 Broadview, Mooseman, Indian Head 28, 26 Estevan and Carlisle, Weyburn 27, 29, Moose Jaw, south-southeast wind gusting to 37. Mainly cloudy in Regina, 27, southeast wind 24, gusting to 33.
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14: 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Time for Number Ones at One, the show where we play the country's greatest hits that rock the charts. 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
12: And good afternoon. Welcome to the show. Number Ones at One, brought to you by McBids, the newest name in auctions. 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We're going to kick off the show with some classic Alabama. It was on this date. The year was 1949. Jeff Cook was born. He was one of the co-founders and the lead guitar player for the legendary band Alabama. Not only guitarist, but great fiddle player as well. And Cook's fiery playing style blended the classic country roots with the southern rock, helped the group sell over 75 million records. I want to play a song that we don't play too often, and it's a great song by Alabama as we celebrate the life of Jeff Cook, born on today's date, 1949. This is A Little Tar Top, 620 CKRM, Number Ones at One.

0: the courthouse in Muskogee, Oklahoma, USA.
1: There you go. Classic Merle Haggard and Proud to Be an Okie from Muskogee. Big hit for Merle Haggard. And he's had a few in his time. That one, 2005, went to number one on the CMT City Songs list. A lot of charts out back in the day. And originally written as a satirical take on 60s counterculture, and it's a legendary Bakersfield single, came a very distinctive and definitive proud anthem for traditional small-town American values and the working-class people who held them. In particular, Merle said that was his dad. Merle, on the other hand, says that the song itself has evolved so much, and he said it could be for that type of crowd. He said it could also be for the pot smokers these days. Well, how do you follow up some Hag? Well, of course, you got to play some George Jones, and that's exactly what we're going to do on Number Ones and One. We're going to take you back to 1955, big year for George, wildly called the greatest country singer of all time. George possessed an unmatched ability just to convey the heartbreak. This song was his breakout hit, a very up-tempo honky-tonk song about a lover driven to despair. 1955, this song was first recorded by the Possum.

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0: There you have Lonnie Wallace. Thought I was dreaming on the voice of Saskatchewan, 620 CKRM. I'm Colin Lovequist. Welcome to your Thursday run of Number Ones at One, brought to you by McBid's Auctioneers and Appraisers in the New Horizon Business Park in Pilot Butte. 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And we heard from George Jones, Why Baby Why, 1955. That song first recorded for the Possum.
1: Rider Nation lives on 620 CKRM. I'm Dave Thomas, voice of the Saskatchewan Rough Riders. Saturday is game day as the Riders take on the Toronto Argonauts. Countdown to kickoff with Tegan Whitco and Wes Cates is at 2. The pregame show's at 4. And kickoff with Luke Mullender and I is at 5. 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
0: And it's the Foam Lake Recreation Combine Lottery in full gear. 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
6: Saskatchewan weather.
0: We are looking at sunshine today. Southeast wind at 20 and a high of 30. Clear tonight. 60% chance of showers. Risk of a thunderstorm overnight. Southeast wind at 30 and a low of 17. Friday, mix of sun and clouds. 60% chance of showers in the morning. Risk of a thunderstorm clearing up later in the afternoon. And the wind of the southeast 30, gusting to 40. Humidex 32, a low of 11. Friday night. Saturday, increase in clouds, high 26. Saturday night, 40% chance of rain, low of 16. We've got a 60% chance of rain on Sunday with a high of 22. Current conditions around the province this hour, Big Muddy Badland region, 28, 31, swift current. Kindersley, Rosetown, 30, 28, Saskatoon, 27 in Watrous, Wynyard, Wadena, 25. 24, Yorkton, Melville, Broadview, Mooseman, 25, 28, Indian Head, Estevan, Carlisle, 26. Got a 27 in Weyburn, Moose Jaw, 29, mainly cloudy, southeast wind gusting to 37. In Regina, mainly cloudy, 27, south-southeast wind gusting to 33. C-K-R-M. And we are back into it. Number one's at one as we dive into the past together and take a look at some of the great musical milestones that came across our paths over the decades. And this milestone, not that long ago. Well, it is actually quite a while ago now. 2002 doesn't seem that long ago, but the Chicks, they released a huge million-selling project called Home, and a wildly successful trio, and they took a sharp turn away from the slick pop production with this album called Home. If you don't have the Chicks album Home, you gotta get it because it's crafted entirely on acoustic and bluegrass heavy music that highlighted their virtuosic picking and traditional mountain harmonies. And it is a great album. Off that album, this is still my favorite song from that album. Great story song. It's called The Traveling Soul.

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Number 1 at 1 with Colin Lovequist on 620 CKRM.

0: Yellow Love. There you go. The Singing Ranger. Hank Snow, number one, Z1. That was a significant hit for Hank. That was his very final number one song, going back to 1977. I'm calling Lovequist. Thank you so much for hanging with us. We heard from the Chicks with Traveling Soldier. Their LP Home was released on today's date. The year was 2002. Glad you're hanging out with us. Always appreciate your time. And want you to know that we have our Hospitals Regina Foundation lottery underway. 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

0: There you go. Some classic Family Brown and Family Love, number ones at one. I'm calling Lovequist. Also in that set, we heard from Loretta Lynn and I'm a Honky Tonk Girl. Played that song and featured that song because it was on today's date, 1924, that Oliver Mooney Lynn was born, known affectionately as Doolittle or Mooney. Mooney got the nickname Mooney because he was running moonshine back in the day, and Mooney was the husband and the manager of Loretta, and his complex and sometimes turbulent relationship with Loretta served as the direct raw inspiration for many of her greatest songwriting hits, including Fist City and I'm a Honky Tonk Girl and a few others. And if you ever get the chance to watch the biopic Coal Miner's Daughter, there's a part in there where he's driving around from every little town to every little radio station, and they're living off bologna sandwiches, pushing their new single, and they worked hard to achieve what they did achieve. Oliver Mooney, Mooney Lynn, born on today's date, 1924.
1: 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Twice a week, we talk to Arash Madani. 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
2: I got to tell you something. I was telling Curtis before we came on. I was hoping the Bombers were going to convert on the two-point conversion because I wanted the game to come down to a Blother field goal attempt. Just became a dad, embattled, at home, boom, to get it done. But then Tavon Campbell took care of business.
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0: And a good afternoon. 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

a testament to his enduring star power and the emotional weight of this heartbreak ballad that we're going to get to. But before we get to that one, Garth Brooks released his landmark album, No Fences, 1990. It's a historic album, blew the doors off of country music radio and the industry, and it contains staples like Friends in Low Places, The Thunder Rolls, many more, and it blended traditional themes with the stadium energy, selling over 18 million copies, and this is one of those great songs from that album. This is Garth Brooks and The Thunder Rolls on the Voice of Saskatchewan, 620 CKRM, number ones at one. This is where the legends come to play.

620 CKRM, More Than a Memory, Garth Brooks. Well, I got time to get in one more song. I want to go back to the Chicks album, Home. Off that album, you'll also find this song. Another pretty significant hit. That's a great LP if you ever find it. Get it. You need it. You want it. This is Long Time Gone. 620 CKRM, number ones and ones. Let's crank it up.

0: Good afternoon. It's 2 p.m. sunny and 29 degrees in Regina. I'm Will Manzik from the SAS Today Newsroom with 620 CKRM News. As trade talks with the United States fell apart again, Canada and Saskatchewan are left to find other solutions. Previously, Premier Scott Moe had been adamant on keeping coal and potash off the table of trade talks. And yesterday, Moe reaffirmed his position, saying he will never use coal or potash as leverage in trade talks.
1: Canadians would immediately lose their job, immediately lose market share. Immediately, we would lose those trade relations moving forward. And we would lose potential investment that's coming into our natural resource sector, the very sector that is driving the economic growth of our nation as we speak.
0: Moe also says he will implement 50% reciprocal tariffs on American alcohol. That's something the Saskatchewan NDP is challenging, though. They want the government to fight back against U.S. tariffs. Kim Brackner says Premier Scott Moe should just remove American liquor from Saskatchewan's shelves rather than impose a 50% levy. She also criticized Moe for ruling out export tariffs and for not outlining measures to protect workers and consumers. However, Finance Minister Jim Ryder disputes her claims about the alcohol levy, saying SLGA will collect the charge and that it will not go to Ottawa. While harvest in Saskatchewan is starting to move along, the province is still well behind its 5- and 10-year averages. The weekly crop report says 11% of crops have been harvested. Fall rye leads the way at 69%, with winter wheat sitting at 60%. Topsoil moisture in Saskatchewan is mostly adequate, according to the report. However, 19% of pasture topsoil is still very short. Harvest on later seeded crops is also expected to begin shortly. A landmark donation from the Kinexis Credit Union is helping the Globe Theatre complete its renovation of the Heritage Building. The financial institution is donating $500,000 to the theatre to help it grow Regina's Arts Institute. Kinexis CEO Selena Philpott says she believes in what the theatre is doing.
2: We're committed to supporting what the Globe is all about. So this gift was done for the Globe from Kinexis for the purpose of alignment of what we believe they're doing here.
0: Over 25% of the Globe's audience each season is from outside of the city. And Regina's major rail facilities are headed for a new chapter under Brandt. Council approved a change yesterday, allowing the company to take over operations and maintenance of four city-owned sites until at least the end of 2031. Brandt requested the change after reviewing rail's operations and finances, citing the need for an integrated approach across the campus. That's 620 CKRM News. Read more stories from around your community and around the province at sastoday.ca and 620ckrm.com. The closing grain prices are next.
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4: Now, the closing grain prices on 620 CKRM. We'll start things off with a look at the futures prices for this afternoon with A.J. Tooley from Ventum Financial, followed by a look at the closing cash prices from Bunge.
5: Good afternoon. This is A.J. Tooley with Ventum Financial with your closing grain and oilseed prices for August 27th. We had November soybeans down 2.5 cents on the day, $12.63.5 per bushel. September soybean meal was up marginally at $329.90 a ton. September soybean oil up 63 one-hundredths of a cent at 67.85 cents per pound. September corn closed 6 cents lower on the day at $5.08 a bushel. We had wheat higher across the board today. September Chicago wheat up 9.5 cents at $7.40. We had September Kansas City red wheat up 9 3/4 at $8.01 3/4. And your September Minneapolis spring wheat up 8 3/4 cents at $7.30 1/4 per bushel. September oats were up 2 3/4 at $3.36 1/4 a bushel. And canola prices marginally higher across the board. We had November canola trade $5.70 higher on the day at $804 a ton. January 2027 canola up $5.30, $813.60 a ton. Thank you very much. This has been A.J. 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Have a great day.
4: 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Canola's up $1.60 at $7.5205, while One Red Spring Wheat is up $1.99 at $3.0138. The remainder are unchanged. Amber Durham at $2.7615. 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And those are your closing grain prices. Be sure to join me for SaskAg Today right after the noon news each weekday here on 620 CKRM.
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0: Now from the Harvard Media Sports Cage, here's 620 CKRM Sports. In the major leagues tonight, the Toronto Blue Jays are looking to make it two wins in a row. The Jays are taking on the Kansas City Royals in their third and final game of this three-game series, and the Jays will send righty Spencer Arrighetti to the mound. Opposing him is lefty Noah Cameron. First pitch is set for 5:07. In the CFL, the Saskatchewan Roughriders are gearing up for a weekend matchup against the Toronto Argonauts. The Green and White have lost their last two games, and they're looking to turn their fortunes around on Saturday. Kickoff at Mosaic Stadium is set for 5. And in the WNBA, the Golden State Valkyries are in New York taking on the Liberty tonight at 6. And then at 8, the Phoenix Mercury will host the Washington Mystics. And that's your sports. Get the latest on your team delivered right to your phone with the Sports Cage Insider Report. 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
3: Taking a look at your precision weather for the Queen City and the surrounding areas. We are looking at a clear sky tonight, 60% chance of rain. We're going to drop to a low of 17, a mix of sun and cloud tomorrow. Again, 60% chance of showers in the morning. Risk of a thunderstorm should clear up later in the day. Southeast wind 30 dying down and a high of 30, Humidex 32, low 11 Friday night. Increase in clouds Saturday, high of 26. Saturday night, 40% chance of rain, low of 16. Sunday, 60% chance of rainfall with a high of 22. More rain Sunday night. Periods of rain on Monday with a high of 18. Here's your roundup for the Big Mighty Badland region. Surrounding areas, 30. 32, Swift Current. Kindersley and Rosetown, 32. Saskatoon, 30. 28 in Watrous. Wynyard, Wadena, 24. 25, Yorkton, Melville, Broadview, Mooseman. Indian Head, 28. 26 in Estevan and Carlisle. Weyburn, 27. Got a 31 in Moose Jaw. Partly cloudy. South-southeast wind gusting to 37. In Regina, partly cloudy. 28 above. Southeast wind, 21. Gusting to 35.

620 CKRM. Maybe she'll change her mind. That's classic Johnner Brothers. They're going to be at our Billick Heartstrings and Honky Tonks function. That's going to go at the Dark Hall September 21st. Looking forward to that. A call and love quiz coming up. We're going to tell you more details on your Foam Lake Recreation Combine Lottery. We've got your sports roundup with Dave Thomas, sports director, and Precision Weather coming up. And right now, this is a great song. In fact, out of all the music that he has recorded and released to this day, it's still my favorite, and it's his very first single. Here's Sammy Kershaw. Bitter song about the yard sale. 620 CKRM.

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1: Spencer Arrighetti will take the mound tonight in the finale of the Toronto Blue Jays series with the Kansas City Royals at Rogers Center. Noah Cameron starts for the Royals. Last night, Nathan Lucas hit a three-run homer as Toronto shut out Kansas City 3-0 to snap the Royals' nine-game win streak. The Jays enter tonight's rubber match three games out of the final AL wildcard spot. Staying on the diamonds, Canada couldn't upset another baseball powerhouse at the Little League World Series. Taiga Yamamoto drove in three runs and scored twice as Japan eliminated Canada from the baseball tournament with a 7-3 victory last night. And star quarterback Josh Allen will take the night off as his Buffalo Bills host the Pittsburgh Steelers in their preseason finale. There are three other preseason NFL games tonight as New England visits Cleveland, San Francisco travels to Las Vegas, and the Rams play the Chargers in an all-Los Angeles showdown.
2: Saskatchewan soldiers played a critical role in the liberation of Europe during World War II. I'm Stephen Wilson, and this is 100 Years of CKRM. A fierce, defining battle took place during the third week of August, 1944. The brave soldiers of the South Saskatchewan Regiment were fighting directly alongside the 1st Canadian Army in France. Their vital mission was to close the strategic Falaise Gap and trap the retreating German forces. The regiment faced relentless enemy artillery fire and suffered heavy casualties during the days of intense, bloody combat. Despite their severe losses, the Saskatchewan soldiers held the line and secured a vital Allied victory in Normandy. Their bravery helped break the German front line and accelerated the march toward the end of the war. Read more at sasktoday.ca and 620ckrm.com. With 100 years of CKRM, I'm Stephen Wilson.
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3: And looking at your precision weather, we are looking at a clear sky this evening. 60% chance of rainfall. So a risk of a thunderstorm. Southeast wind at 30 and a low of 17. You might just want to get the water barrel out and catch some fresh rainwater for your plants. We've got Friday, another chance of rain. 60% chance of rain Friday. Mix of sun and cloud. Again, a risk of a thunderstorm. Southeast wind at 30. A high of 30. Humidex 32. Clear and a low of 11 Friday night. Saturday, increasing clouds, high of 26. 40% chance of rain on Saturday evening, a low of 16. Sunday, 60% chance of rain, a high of 22. More rain in the evening, a low of 11. Monday, periods of rain and a high of 18. Taking a look at the roundup this hour for the Big Muddy Badland region and the surrounding areas. 30 above, 32 in Swift Current, along with Kindersley and Rosetown. 30 in Saskatoon, 28 Watchers, Wynyard Medina 24. 25 Yorkton Melville, Broadview Mooseman, Indian Head 28. 26 Estevan and Carlisle, Weyburn 27. In Moose Jaw, it's partly cloudy, 31. Southeast wind at gusting to 37. In Regina, partly cloudy, it's 28. We have a southeast wind gusting to 35.

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0: or sorry, 72.21 cents compared to the U.S. dollar. And on the commodity side,
1: how about the markets?
0: Markets finished in positive territory here to finish off this Thursday. So TSX in Toronto came up 20 points, closing at 36,834. Dow in York up 105 points, closing at 53,569. The S&P up 55 points to close at 77.30. Canadian dollar higher as well, up 11 one-thousandths of a basis point, finishing off the day at 72.21 cents compared to the U.S. dollar. And on the commodity side, we were up as well. Oil was up $1.31, closing at $83.54 U.S. a barrel. And gold higher by $11.60, closing out the day at $4,602.67 U.S. an ounce.
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0: For a night, few clouds and a low down to 15. Saturday, partly sunny, maybe an afternoon shower. 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
0: Here we go on this Thursday, the Sports Cage from downtown Regina. How you doing, Saskatchewan? However you are listening or watching the program, audio streams, YouTube, or on 620 CKRM. Colson is with me and Sharky is with me. He's literally walking in as we speak. Coming in hot, so we got 3 hours for you, though. Rundown. We're going to hear a lot from Mark Mueller today. We're going to hear from Ali Saad from the Riders. He's back in the lineup. Helped the pass rush this weekend. We will talk to Jerry Antman. He is with KML Law. We're going to talk about the junior hockey abuse case. His firm is leading it up. There are a lot of questions. I got a lot of questions. If you haven't heard about this, it came out this week where WHL and OHL players can be part of a class action lawsuit against their former junior teams. That's coming up at the bottom of the hour. Hour two, Arash Madani is in. Arash, we're going to talk baseball. Where are the Blue Jays? Is there still a chance? Are we saying there is a chance? We'll talk some CFL with him and NFL as well. Glenn Suter in our number three. Talk football with Suits and wedding talk with Suits. It's a big weekend for Suits. You're not going to see him on any TSN games. There's a good reason for that. Assistant coach of the Women's Flag Football Championship Canadian team from Dusseldorf, Tim Seiferling. He's from Regina. He's one of the assistant coaches. He's still touring in Europe. Had a chance to catch up with him because of the time change, but we'll run that interview in hour three with Tim. And then Prairie Golf Gems today, we are going to talk to Steve Ride from the Evergreen Golf Course in Nipawin, Saskatchewan. If you're a golfer out there, you've heard of it. Maybe some of you have played it. So that's in hour three. We'll find out more about the Evergreen Golf Course. Lots of football talk coming up and hockey talk. If you're a Winnipeg Jets fan, today was the day. If you're smart, if you're a sane, if you're in touch Winnipeg Jets fan, you knew this day was coming. Connor Hellebuck finally revealed that he has asked for a trade. Now, the surprising thing, Colson and I were reading it, the release is he told them about 7 months ago. Kept it on the down low. I think if you want to be, you know, that's a respectful move to go. Sharky is now here. He'll want to talk about this. But you and I, we've said, hey, Connor Hellebuck is probably out of Winnipeg.
2: Yeah, we talked about that last spring after after the way things went. I got a real problem with players that sign a long-term deal and kind of hold a gun to management's head and then go, no, I don't want to play here anymore, and then restrict where they can move them to. I have a new plan for the NHL to deal with this.
0: I'm listening.
2: So, you have a no-trade or a limited trade contract. That means the team brings you a trade, right?
0: Mm-hmm.
2: Somebody's inquired, we like the deal. Would you like to go to Whoville, right?
0: Mm-hmm.
2: But if you go to the team and say, I don't want to play here anymore, I want to be traded. One, the no trade's off the desk.
0: You sign the big deal. No, that it negates the no trade.
2: It negates the no trade.
0: Okay.
2: Two, now you've told me you don't want to play with us, go home. And we don't pay you while you're at home. Right?
0: I like it. You should polish up that resume and get it over to the NHL.
2: Dylan Larkin should be told to go home and sulk and pout.
0: Yeah, I wonder what's happening there, right?
2: Because now it's down to one team that'll even talk to him, Minnesota.
0: Hmm.
2: Right?
0: So the official statement said,

0: Several months ago, I privately requested a trade. I have tried to handle this situation quietly and respectfully while giving the organization time to explore options. So was the organization, it's like when you're getting, you know, you're getting dumped, broke up with, but you're kind of just like, well, if I just kind of avoid it.
1: Maybe, I don't talk to her for 24 hours. Maybe she'll come around.
2: Maybe
1: I'm not that bad. Yeah.
0: And he's like, hey, I told you to get your stuff out of my house. That's still a real thing.
2: I think if you're and I respect the athlete says, I want to be able to control if I'm traded in season and all those things. I bought into this team for this amount of money. Here's where I want to be. But if the season ends, you go, I don't really like it here anymore, right? I'm going to go home and pout, and you guys move me somewhere else. But I only want to go here.
0: I don't mind that move. In life, I like to put myself in the other person's shoes and vice versa. Like put yourself, you know, and you think about the team. Okay. Yeah. Maybe you didn't expect him for the full, 8 years, Colson?
2: Yeah.
0: 8 year deal?
2: 8 year deal. He did 2 of 8.
0: Yeah. So
3: runs till the 2030-31 season.
0: But give us at least two thirds of it.
2: Half.
0: You got to give him more than half.
2: I think one shouldn't get paid because the NHL contracts are guaranteed. So Connor Hellebuyck gets paid whether the Jets play him or not, right? Mm-hmm. I think one, that should end. Mm-hmm. You've now requested not to be part of the organization. Two, you should have no say in where you go. And three, you should not be part of the organization. You should have to go home and pout.
0: Getting messages that the stream's not up.
2: Oh.
0: Colson, that falls in your lane. That falls in Colson's lane. Sorry, stream's coming.
3: Streams? It should be up right now.
2: All right.
0: Okay.
2: Way to go, Colson.
3: The pinwheel was still spinning.
2: That's my thought, right?
0: It won't happen, but I like it.
2: It could happen. There'd be a lot of unhappy people.
3: Don't have to shoot all his dreams down.
2: Yeah.
0: Where's he going to land?
2: Well, that's the thing. He's restricted where they can trade him to, so he's got his list. So what if, as an example, Toronto phones and says, we'd like him. I don't want to go to Toronto. Mm-hmm. Toronto says, we're going to send you back this, this, and this. And it's a good deal for Winnipeg. Right? Why does Connor Hellebuyck get to tell the team how much money they're going to pay him and then tell him that he's not going to play there and where he's going to go?
0: $8 million is his hit?
2: Yep.
0: It's not that bad.
2: It's a good contract.
0: It's a good bargain.
2: He's got a good contract for a team.
0: Giant Tiger style, yeah.
2: Yeah. I wouldn't go Giant Tiger, but yeah.
0: Okay, so here are the teams at lowest that are near the basement when it comes to the cap, okay?
2: Okay.
0: That I'm seeing. Detroit.
2: Yep, they've got room.
0: Seattle.
2: Yep.
0: Seattle's got some parts there, but something's weird about that franchise.
2: There is something wrong, yeah.
0: Vancouver, he's not going to Vancouver.
2: He's not going to Vancouver.
0: Calgary, he's not going to Calgary.
2: Nope.
0: Philly.
2: Could.
0: Who's Philly's goalie?
2: Vladar.
0: Vladar.
2: Mm. Didn't they add another goal? I thought they added another goalie.
0: Columbus. He's not going to Columbus. Pittsburgh. Not going to Pittsburgh.
2: Could.
0: Here's the interesting one. Here's a team that's at $94.12 million.
2: Who do you got?
0: It's surprising, man. Carolina Hurricanes.
2: I don't think they're in the mood for that goalie. I think they're really happy with what they've got.
0: Montreal?
2: I think Montreal wants to give Dobish every chance he's got.
0: She's not going to Montreal.
2: No.
0: Anaheim? I don't even know who Anaheim is. Is it Jaguar still?
2: It was Gibson. I don't think it's Gibson anymore.
0: I don't know who's Anaheim goalie.
2: I'd have to look it up. Yeah. I'm not sure. But again,
0: Boston, not close enough to winning. Buffalo?
2: Buffalo maybe, but Buffalo's got a really good young goalie coming along there. Right? Why do they want to move off him? Because he's got future, and that's what the Jets are going to want back.
0: You know a team that's under $100 million that's got room, needs a goalie? Winnipeg. I know a lot of people, it's like, Cape Florida, going to the Panthers.
2: Sure. The Panthers don't have anything that you can get back.
0: Picks.
2: Yeah, but they're picking 28th to 30th, right? You don't want to pick 28 to 30.
0: True.
2: You want to pick 1 through 10.
0: Yeah.
2: Right? I don't know. so pick a spot where he goes, right? And again, he signed the deal because it was the best move for him at the time to stay in Winnipeg. Pretty short-sighted of him if that's the case.
0: Prairie Land Rentals text line 936-6262. You can always have your say. Prairie Land Rentals located at 600 Albert Street. You get to deal with the owner, whatever you need on the rental side. Okay, let's shift it over to the CFL and to the Riders. You and I haven't talked.
2: We haven't.
0: No. Since the Sunday night tilt in BC. What did you see there?
2: Young receivers, young defensive secondary. Those are the two things. It got exposed. BC secondary is better than our receivers and vice versa. I thought a couple of our D-backs got chased around a little bit, and I thought our receivers didn't make the plays they had to make.
0: Yeah.
2: DeJete, right? He can't get beat on that throw. That's his throw.
0: Bailed out on that.
2: Yeah, he can't get beat there. Right? The drop, the fumble.
0: Johnny Johnson,
2: yeah,
0: third.
2: The strip, right?
0: I wondered... How does the game change if Johnny Three doesn't drop it?
2: Yes.
0: How does the game change? Does our narrative change on Jackson Ford if he actually intercepts that ball? Was it Berryhill?
2: Yeah. Yeah. I mean, a heck of a play by him to be in that spot, but really close.
0: Like, yeah. If he either takes his head off or he intercepts it. Or the third thing, that the longest odds were what happened.
2: That he missed and fell on the floor. Yeah. I don't take anything away from Jackson Ford because he's in the right spot at the right time. The play just didn't work out. Where I take away from guys is when they're not there or they don't go balls out to make the play happen. DeJete. Mm. And I think that's why we brought in a new wide receiver.
0: Shamir,
2: right?
0: Bridges.
2: And I mean, Johnson and Amelis are both out this week, is what I've heard.
0: Yeah,
2: Amelis is sixth game for sure.
0: We got some injuries.
2: We were banged up, right?
0: Lots of, I don't want to use that as an excuse because I don't want other teams coming at us and go, like, here come the Riders complaining about injuries, complaining about the reffing, which I'm not complaining about.
2: I'm not complaining about the reffing.
0: It's football. Okay, Mark Mueller, offensive coordinator. Mark Mueller on what they saw on film from that game. Mark Mueller, that'll be coming up. Colson is saying, Chakai. He's over there eating pretzels.
3: Those are still in my bag.
2: He's waving his hand like crazy. Yeah.
0: The last thing he told me before he went on is, I got the Mueller stuff ready. Thus, I think he's got the Mueller stuff.
2: The pretzels
0: are making me thirsty.
2: Yeah.
0: I'm very curious. Like,
2: you know what? Don't be down on Trevor Harris on that game. Don't be down on him.
0: I don't know, though. I think you got to be, right? You're the quarterback. And
2: I think he'd like a couple of throws back, but I wouldn't be down on. And I wouldn't be down on the linebackers or the defensive line, right? I mean, some unfortunate penalties that took points off the board. When you're taking points off the board, it's huge. It's huge. And secondly, turnovers. We lost the turnover battle. Those are two things they'll talk about any coach, any game, anywhere. We lost those two.
0: We now have the clip.
2: All right.
0: I'm getting the thumbs up. Mark Mueller on what they saw on film from last week.
4: Obviously, first and foremost is we're an obsession for possession team. You know, it's one of our team mottos. And, we said too many turnovers. I mean, you got to be able to control the football, to control the game in the CFL. And even though we were first, we won the possession battle, you got to be able to hold on to the ball and sustain drives, because the more plays you have, the more opportunities you have to score. So, you know, that and penalties. I mean, it's hard enough to win when you don't turn the ball over, or don't take penalties. So, just been preaching in, fundamentals and getting back to who we are and who these guys have shown to be over their entire careers, and especially when they've been here in Green.
0: He's got to be frustrated.
2: Well, sure he is, right? But again, you always design your offense and your defense for your first team guys, right? You prepare the second team guys to go in when they have to, but when you have to put a lot of your second team guys in, it changes your dynamic.
0: You're hosting tomorrow.
2: Uh-oh.
0: The show. Did you know that?
2: Yes, I did know.
0: I got another stint off here. Who do you have coming? Did you get a hold of Luke?
2: No, I haven't.
0: Okay, well, I'm sure Luke will be on with you.
2: Yeah.
0: Anybody who else is coming by?
2: I've alerted Mr. Croft.
0: Mr. Yes. Croft, okay.
2: Yeah.
0: If you want me to jump on, I can jump on.
2: Where will you be tomorrow?
0: Saskatoon, Saskatchewan.
2: Okay. All right. Yeah.
0: City of Bridges.
2: Was just there. Left there 2 hours and 40 minutes ago.
0: What'd you have for lunch?
2: Just eat a Subway quick. Grabbed a Subway and I'm on my way. Yeah.
0: BC. Was it you and I? Because I remember saying, I still think BC is a possible spot for Geno Lewis. I don't know why. BC now, as we get into September here, BC is going to be a problem.
2: They're getting the right players back at the right time. They're getting healthy. They're getting some consistency in their secondary. We talked a lot last week about their secondary and how they've simplified some of their reads and what they're doing. We saw that against the Riders. I think, and we took, like, right at the first game of the year, BC was in here. We said those are the top two teams in the league at that time. BC's just coming into their own now. The Riders are going through that slump. But when we won the Grey Cup in 13, we had a 4-game losing streak in the middle of the year. Right?
0: Mm-hmm.
2: It happens. You get banged up. You get those mid-season slumps. We're going to be okay. I'm comfortable with where we're at. I still think we'll finish ahead of BC. It's whether we finish ahead of Edmonton or not. That's a challenge.
0: I'm not as confident as you. I'm not going to lie. I'm not going to sit here and lie. I have
2: a ray of confidence.
0: I'm very curious to see the next 2 to 3 weeks play out. Are we going to have the other thing too? We could not be the injury bus. We might not be done.
2: No.
0: So are we deep enough to withstand any other ones? How much of a problem is that going to be? Toronto's coming in here, who beat us here already.
2: Yep.
0: So I don't want to get all excited about home field advantage. And yeah, we could have a good crowd on Saturday, and let's hope we do.
2: I think we're going to, last I've heard.
0: But I don't know. I just, after, like, watching that BC game and then seeing the half, like, we're right in it, but I'm just like, it's tilted.
2: Like, it didn't seem like we were running on the same level.
0: The only thing is Chad Kelly doesn't scamper that much. He doesn't get on his Ario Speedwagon, but
2: he's good.
0: He is. No,
2: he's good.
0: When Rourke did that though,
2: he created trouble.
0: Yeah. What a problem. Cause he's not Vernon Adams. He's not Trey Ford, where it's like, okay, he's going to run around. Just let him throw the ball.
2: Yeah.
0: You know what I mean? Like, you play that running quarterback in whatever kind of football you play. Or if you're playing flag or touch or whatever, and then they option it out, let the option guy throw. Let him beat us. Sure. Because he's usually not as good. So, with Rourke, though, he can sling it.
2: Rourke's a great young quarterback with lots of smarts, lots of skills. But I would say that Toronto, coming in here, has got the wily old veteran. Right? That's the way I'd look at him.
0: He's like a Trevor Harris-ish.
2: He is. He's got a Trevor Harris to him. Yeah.
0: He likes stretching it a little bit.
2: He does. More than Harris. He likes to throw downfield. He likes the big play. Toronto's a very good football team. They started with a tough schedule.
0: They're under the radar football
2: team. They are.
0: Like, no one really cares about them.
2: Well, no. We don't hear. They're not in the media like the rest of the teams are, or we get the same exposure.
0: It's like Lieutenant Eric yesterday was on the show. It's like, here we go. It's like every however many years, Toronto wins the Grey Cup, and you're kind of like,
2: who are they?
0: Didn't even, yeah. What? Did they come in the second? Did they pay their entry fee for the second half of the year?
2: When did they sign up? Yeah.
0: Okay, but the problem, and we talked about Johnny Johnson's fumble.
2: Yeah.
0: Which was like a little bit of a backbreaker right before the half there, no doubt about it. Mark Mueller talks about extra emphasis on ball security this week.
4: I feel like we do that every week, but I mean, when something like that happens, that's out of character, I'd say, for us as a group. You just get back to emphasizing it. You know, you get what you emphasize as a coach and as a teacher or whatever facet of life you're in. So it's always a point of emphasis, but, you know, when something like that happens in a game and it's one of the main reasons for, it not going our way. So it will always have an overemphasis then.
0: Yeah. Okay. And then we talked about him. Bridges is in the fold. So let's hear what Mark Mueller says we can expect adding Bridges to the offense.
4: Yeah, I mean, I've been impressed mentally so far. You know, he's came in and shown an ability to learn lots in a short period of time. You know, he's came very highly recommended from some people that we know over there in Hamilton, and just excited to have him out here and see if he can help make us better, whether it's, you know, playing right away or playing down the road. I think that what that receiver room has done over the last 2.5 years is that they show that anyone who gets their number called is usually prepared to go out there and play to the standard that's been set by the guys that are no longer playing.
0: I don't think he's going to say, man, he's came in here and we're disappointed. Well, it's been a bad 24 hours for Shamir. This is a bad move.
2: Yeah, we don't like this guy. But we got to talk to J.O. and get rid of him.
0: But the one thing he does say is he's kind of a fast learner.
2: Yeah.
0: He's picking up, and that's what they need right now.
2: Sure they do, right?
0: Like, it's probably like, hey, welcome to Regina, to the airport. Beautiful.
2: Here's the playbook.
0: We're driving you to the facility. Don't mind the mattress in the ditch here on Louvain. We need you to memorize this playbook by Saturday.
2: We got a hotel room. You're looked after. It's all good. Yeah. You'll be fine. Yeah.
0: Yeah. We put you up at the Knights Inn.
2: Yeah.
0: but you got to study this playbook. We need you. And I'd be surprised if he's not in.
2: I'm going to be really surprised if he's not playing based on the numbers that are out. Yeah.
0: Last clip in this segment from Mueller, he talks about how hard it will be for him to learn the offense.
4: Yeah, I think it is difficult, you know, on offense. You know, there's lots of different things, lots of details, right? But that's pro football, and he's not like he's a true rookie. No, he's played at high level in Hamilton in a good offensive system, right? So he can lean on some of that he's already learned. You know, he can lean on some of our guys that have been here to help him. And, you know, Trevor's played in both those systems, you know, the Hamilton system, and now so he can kind of do some word association and try to make, hey, this is like this, to get him up to speed as fast as we can. And, you know, if he is set to play at some point, he's ready to go when he's out there.
0: Okay, we got
2: set to play at some point, like Saturday.
0: Yeah. We need you. There's a...
2: How many tickets you need for mom and dad? We got it set up.
0: Yeah. No, he's definitely in the lab. We'll hear more from Mark Mueller in a little bit. Ali Saad, like I said, more from the Riders. We're going to go to break. Okay, when we come back, though, we're going to get real. This came out this week. Former WHL and former OHL players are being asked to come forward if they want to participate in a bit of a class action lawsuit when it comes to junior hockey and abuse and hazing and bullying. As a guy, I didn't play major junior, played junior hockey as soon as I saw this. And you go back to 1975 with this.
2: Holy smokes.
0: Yeah.
2: Yeah.
0: We're going to be joined by Jerry Antman from Kosky Minsky LLP in Toronto. So we fire some questions at him and make some sense of this for us and any former junior hockey players that are listening, and you coached as well.
2: Yeah.
0: So you're right in there. We'll have that when we come back. It is a Sports Cage for Access Communications on this Thursday, streaming through our YouTube channel at sportscage.com.
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6: 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It's the Foam Lake Recreation Combine Lottery, and we keep going back to how this has benefited Foam Lake, but it's not just Foam Lake. 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
0: Welcome back. Here you go. On this Thursday, Sharky with me. When Sharky's here, he's brought to you by Flooring Superstore. We just heard the little commercial there. Trent Dickin and his team, over 20 years in business. The show is for Access Communications. Colson is banging the board for us over there, partially buttoned up today. Okay. Western Pizza guest hotline, Western Pizza, Regina-style pizza, the Greek favorites you just can't make at home, souvlaki, lasagna, all that. Let's go out on the Western Pizza guest hotline. We are fortunate enough to be joined by Jerry Antman. Jerry is part of Kosky, Minsky, and the Class Action Group that is, I guess, getting together junior hockey players from the Western Hockey League and OHL in a case against their former teams. Now, Jerry, I usually get nervous when I talk to lawyers. I've talked to one over the last week here. The story came out this week. Obviously, very curious on how this all came about and where this all stemmed from.
11: Sure. So first, thanks for having me. This case has actually been going on for quite some time, and it is now at the point where individuals can start contacting our firm to potentially make claims for abuse that they may have suffered when they played major junior hockey in the Western League and in the Ontario League. So we posted some information earlier this week on our firm's website, and there will be a claim period for people to contact us. And so I'm happy to join and spread the word about this important case that impacts, basically every Canadian family with young kids who want to put their kids in hockey, right?
0: 1975, the year. I'm wondering why is that the year, out of curiosity?
11: So that's just the year when the leagues, the Western, the Q, and the OHL all joined together to form the Canadian Hockey League. So it was then when all the teams were constituted together.
2: Jerry, Robert Jamont's my real name, but go by Sharky because nobody knows that and they're never going to remember it.
0: You better you better say your real name when he's on there.
2: Yeah. When I'm dealing with a lawyer, always real names. Jerry, a couple questions for you. How did this get started? One, was it a group of players that came to you, or where did that come from? And two, does it go beyond the big three leagues in major junior hockey? Are you down to the junior A level or even deeper than that?
11: So, like any class action, it gets started when, especially a class action involving abuse of this nature, it gets started when people who suffered these abuses are brave enough to try and do something about it. And in our case, we had three individuals, they're called representative plaintiffs, who stepped forward and came to us. That's Daniel Carcillo, Garrett Taylor, and Stephen Quirk. And they came forward, explained their experiences to us, and that's what started the class action, you know, a couple of years ago now. And as far as teams go and different leagues go, this class action only involves the major junior leagues. So anything that was, you know, in Ontario, we have the OHA and the OJHL that are, you know, one or two steps below the Ontario League. Those are not included. It's just the major junior leagues.
2: Were all three of those players originally Ontario Hockey League players?
11: So the only one who I am familiar with personally is Carcillo. And yes, he was in the Ontario League. The others, I'm not as familiar with their circumstances.
0: So how I understand it too, and there are former Western Hockey League players listening to this right now or are going to be watching it later, they can come forward to your firm. Now, they can seek their own counsel if they want, but they can come to your firm, and then really after that, their name isn't going to be released and all that. You know, there's anonymity to it.
11: One of the really great protections of this process is that the entire process is designed to be confidential. So obviously when somebody contacts our office, whether they ultimately decide to get involved in this process at all, their conversations with us are completely confidential. And then once it does get going, the court process is designed to be confidential. So one of the major features is that when we have to file something in court to get the process started, we call them pleadings here in Ontario. Once we file our pleading, everything will be anonymized. So there will be no way to identify who it is through the court documents. And then once we get to trial, if it does go that far, which is pretty rare in Ontario for a case like this to actually make it to trial, we can also seek additional protections through confidentiality orders or sealing orders that are routinely granted in cases involving abuse of minors.
0: Can you dummy something down for me?
11: Sure.
0: Played a lawyer, would love to be a lawyer. I don't know though how. So the way I see this is the major junior hockey league teams at some point are going to have to compensate these players for what happened. Okay. But what I see is the teams came out and they were posting this on their sites, you know. So for the first thing that I'm saying, okay, well, this class action lawsuit happens against an automotive dealer or against like that. It's not like that automotive dealer's coming out and being like, hey, jump on this to come and, you know, attack us, basically. Am I out to lunch here to say, like, okay, this is interesting because they're saying, hey, pile on.
11: Yeah, it's a bit counterintuitive that the person responsible or people responsible potentially are the ones who are getting the notice out. Yes, but in our process, that's not uncommon for a court to order a defendant in a proceeding to publish notice. So in this case, the court published a notice program, the first step of which was us to post things on our website And it also required all of the teams and the leagues to post on their Facebook pages, to post on Twitter, okay, Instagram, and so on, so that people who played, family members of people who played, can find out about this and they can understand their rights.
0: Okay, Sharky, I got one more.
1: Okay.
0: I remember the parties. I remember the bus trips. I remember, you know, the, I guess, hazing, rookie treatment, all that. Like, if anyone's listening right now, and I don't know how much you can say, like, is it just contact us and we'll walk you through it? You know, we will tell you the process. You can tell us your stories. You just want these people to come forward at this point?
11: That's right. I mean, I think that, you know, there's really two things that people need to know. The first is, obviously, this class action is only available to people who played major junior hockey from 1975 onward. The second is the court has defined abuse, and I use abuse in air quotes because that's a defined term for us. And it outlines some of those things that you talked about, the hazing, the bullying, the physical and verbal harassment, the physical and sexual abuse. So there is a list that is published on our website on some of the documents that will allow people to just look at it and see, okay, does my circumstance fit this? But, we are available to take anybody's call who played major junior hockey or family members who played major junior hockey, to be able to answer whether specific circumstances might fit within this definition.
2: So if I understand that correctly, then what you're telling me is you're going to go through and say, yes, you have something that can add to the lawsuit, or no, you're just disgruntled and there's nothing really that you can add. Is that what I hear correctly?
11: So we're going to speak with people. We're going to give them our opinion about whether abuse, their abuse that they've described, meets that definition. And ultimately, you know, we're not going to be necessarily the only lawyers that people are going to contact. We're going to give people our opinion. Some people might like our opinion, some people might not. And then each individual person will then get to decide what they want to do, whether they want to make a claim, whether they don't want to make a claim, and after we can give them our advice.
2: So when you're doing a class action, it's an all or none, if I understand correctly, right? Like, you either win with the group or you lose with the group. If somebody's more severely abused, and in this part of the world, we know it well, we had a coach down the road in Swift Current, which was less than a quality human being, was very abusive of players. They've gone through the courts with him. He's already gone to trial, been convicted, done time. That's somebody that deserves some compensation. Whereas another guy that really had a bad day at practice and didn't like how it worked out, how's that going to balance out? How are you going to get the justification for the guy that was really abused versus the guy that was on a bad day?
11: So that's a very good question. The reason it's a good question is because most class actions, you're right, it is an all or nothing proposition. This is a bit different. This is each person's individual claim is going to be evaluated on its own merit. So if, you know, Johnny Smith, who played for the Windsor Spitfires, you know, does not meet the definition of abuse, that has nothing to do with whether someone who played for Swift Current meets the class definition and is entitled to compensation.
0: That was really where I wanted to go next. So I'm glad you answered that. And then I'm sure for you guys, like, we're talking about such a wide range of years to where you're going to have people come forward that saying, I have video, I have pictures, because cell phone, right, in that era, where in our eras, there was none of that.
11: That's right. And one of the interesting parts about this process is that, you know, people can provide documents if they have them. People can provide names of witnesses if they want to. They don't have to. So this process has really been tailor-made to allow people to, you know, access justice in a way that they're comfortable with, without, you know, maybe throwing some former teammates under the bus, or without getting anybody else involved in their individual claim.
0: Yeah, this is
2: going back to 1975. Like, there's some stuff they did back then which is illegal everywhere. And always was.
0: Yeah.
2: But it'll never be spoken of again.
0: Yeah. No, this is going to be very interesting how it plays out. Is there anything that we're missing, Jerry, for anyone that's listening?
11: I think the only thing is just, you know, these interviews are very helpful. We really like spreading the word and just making sure that everybody understands their rights. I think you guys are on top of it.
0: First time I've heard that all week.
2: Yeah, we don't get that every day.
0: Jerry, thanks so much for doing this again. And just kmlaw.ca is the best way to go about it and kind of filter through the process from there.
11: That's right.
0: Right on. Thank you so much for joining us today, and maybe we'll chat down the road again. Really appreciate it.
11: Not a problem. Take care.
0: There he is. Jerry Antman with Koski Minsky. Wow, it's so sharky. Like now you and I can first off, range of years, right?
2: The range of years is too broad. I think that's going to get nixed in the conversation by a judge somewhere.
0: But there's going to be guys. You got a guy that piles back. Like, I was on that bus. Yeah, I was in that room. Yeah, I was. I know what went down there. And then there's going to be
2: Portland that year.
0: Yeah, there's going to be the kids or the athletes from 5, 10 years ago that be like, yeah, I got all the pictures. I got the stuff on my phone.
2: Yeah, there's no doubt, and I'm not going to go back on the teams on everything. And what I'm saying by that is the general manager and their coach isn't at every single activity
0: exactly.
2: Like it's at some point, the players are responsible for policing themselves on certain activities. When you're away from the rink and away from the management, it's not the responsibility of Dale Durkach what the guys do at Boston Pizza on a Saturday night.
0: Put yourself in his shoes.
2: Yeah.
0: How do you follow everything?
2: Yeah. How do you keep up with all of that? If it's a team-sponsored event or a team-sponsored activity, sure, right?
0: Yeah.
2: But even a bus ride where they're at the back and they're maybe
0: the hot box.
2: Yeah, or they're using some language that's uncolorful, mm-hmm. right? Mm-hmm. Again, you can't control every human being. And then oftentimes, players have been moved, traded, cut, released that did do that stuff, right? They're gone. I don't see, and I'm not saying guys didn't get hurt. Don't get me wrong. Sheldon Kennedys and the Theron Fleurys of the world, they went through a horrible, horrible experience with Graham James. Horrible. And I would not wish that on anybody at all. But there's going to be a lot of guys that are going to come forward and go, well, he used to smack my stick because I didn't participate in practice. Yeah, well, catch a pass.
0: But in this day, look at the coach from Swift Current that got fired, which I didn't agree with him just being hard on a kid, and then some parents. There was video, and in the culture we live in now, and everywhere the guy's gone.
2: One of the guys they talked about in here is that Garrett Taylor. So he's the guy that sewered Mike Dick in Lethbridge, and I didn't know all the details, but I knew a lot of the details. He was just unhappy with the way the scenario was weighing out. He was an American who came up here, didn't want to be in Canada anymore, and thought, well, I'll screw the coach and I'll get rid of the organization and I'll move on. Well, yeah, you moved on. You're driving a truck in Missoula, right? Like,
0: beautiful country.
2: Yeah, it's a nice place to be, but that does not mean you were abused. Right? It does not mean you have a class action lawsuit. There are some that do. Don't get me wrong. There are some that suffered horrible experiences. But there's going to be a lot come forward they're going to have to weed out.
0: There was there were times, and like you said, like the team had no idea.
2: No idea what's going on.
0: The managers, the coaches, they had no idea. And times, yeah, for sure. And then, this is going to be real interesting. And you know, it's all under wraps, right? Yep. You don't have to use your name.
2: Some are offended by swearing. Some think they're being abused when they're swearing in the room, whether it's directed at them or not.
0: Like you can't. Yeah, we could go on and on. It's probably better for a podcast.
2: It's not good for me. Yeah, I'll tell you that right now.
0: The parents listening are going to be like, "You, those guys got to be canceled."
2: Yeah,
0: those guys are mean. It's just wow. I'm really glad it's happening, especially for the ones that have just been sitting on things for years and years and years and years.
2: Yeah,
0: perfect.
2: I mean, it took a long time for Kennedy and Fleury to come out, right? They didn't finish junior and go, yeah, I want to talk about Jerry James. It took a long time for those guys to come out.
0: Graham James.
2: Graham James, not Jerry. Sorry, Jerry. May you rest in peace. Jerry was no peach either, though. Let's not kid ourselves. There might be some guys out there that I just saw semantics. Anyway, I have a hard time with everybody being on the same page on this and going after them all at once.
0: Bert on the Prairie Land Rentals text line. I was trying to remember his name, Bert, and I couldn't. He said, too bad this won't go directly after David Frost. Mike Danton,
1: yeah.
0: Jefferson. Yeah. He was a very sick individual. Yeah, good message, Bert.
2: There are bad people everywhere. Like, it's not like hockey just has bad people. There are bad gymnastics coaches and bad football coaches and bad police officers and bad firemen.
0: Like radio announcers.
2: Yeah. Well, not here, but at other stations there are. I just a lawsuit against everybody for the same reason. I think they're going to sue her. The guys that really need
0: it. Yeah, it's going to be good.
2: Yeah.
0: Barney and Sharkey, excellent interview today with the lawyer regarding the hazing stuff. Well done, boys. Thanks, James.
2: Thanks.
0: I didn't know how that was going to go.
1: I didn't know either. I
0: reached out to him. Jerry was great. He said, for sure, I'll come on.
2: Well, sure, it's money for him.
0: I had no idea. Well, no, but he
2: could, advertisement across
0: Saskatchewan. He could tell us to pound sand or whatever.
2: That's a Tony Merchant law firm.
0: Yeah.
2: Right? That's collecting class action people.
0: Smart.
2: Well,
0: that's why these guys are smart. Smarter than us.
2: They're trying to collect as many people as they can, right?
0: Anyway, okay, we got more football talk to get to. That'll be up if you missed it later in podcast form.
2: Don't send us bad letters.
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2: It's like, always costing me money. That's like, why.
0: Barney, can you bring in this, and this?
1: Yeah.
0: Why?
1: Yeah.
0: All right. 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
10: Well, Connor Hellebuyck of the Winnipeg Jets has come forth and say about 7 months ago he asked for a trade and nothing has happened, so now he's making it public. 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What are they, three back still?
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10: Hey, we got some preseason tackle football. 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
12: You know, unfortunately, it's in the training room. We got to get guys healthy, right? We've got the right bodies. They're just banged up. We got to get... And I don't know that we're going to get Roland Milligan back. Is he gone for the year?
10: I think so.
12: Right?
10: I think so.
12: Yeah. Devon Campbell's on there. We'd love to have him in the secondary. Those are two all-stars we take out of our secondary. Doesn't matter who you're putting in. Absolutely, they're not another all-stars, right?
13: It is technically multiple choice, and one option is the secondary and pass defense have to improve.
12: Yeah.
13: So that's where you're putting it.
12: I don't want to say improve. I just say we've got some new guys in there that got to rise to the occasion.
10: Dean on the Prairie Land Rentals text line. I feel like a lot of times Dean should call in. Mm-hmm. I feel like Dean's a...
12: Where's Dean from?
10: He's one of the regulars. Smart. Good text message. Good messages. He says, Mueller has to call a better game. We are very predictable, and other teams are jumping the short passes and making plays. It's kind of what I said. I feel that they... I used to call it like a cloud defense I would play. I'd be like, hey, we take this away. It's kind of like when before we played Fajardo.
12: Yeah.
10: Everyone's like, well, just let him beat you deep. Well, he did.
12: Yeah.
10: Because there was, we had some problems.
12: Yeah.
10: But, yeah, so Dean's saying, not sure why we don't fake the hitch pass and go deep, Dean. I'm sure they do have some of those plays, Dean, but I agree.

0: degree or, you know, slant post wheel route and free up the sideline. I'm sure they got all that in the in their arsenal. But I kind of agree at times. We've looked like that Hamilton game when we were trying to come back. That's the game that I felt, well, Hamilton knows exactly where we want to go here.
1: Hamilton's got a really good defense.
0: Said they stunk.
1: No. I was on their
0: defense. It was a rash or you? It was a rash.
1: It might have been a rash.
0: To that boy in a bit.
1: Yeah. Hamilton's defense, I said, is really, really, really good. And they're the team. That's what's going to beat us. And that's what did.
0: Let's just stick with one, really.
1: Yeah.
0: Really good. Not really, really, really.
1: There's still Hamilton. Three relays? Okay.
0: But yeah, no, right. good message in there, Dean. We have another one here. See, no name. Leave your name. It's a 403 number. He says, last comment on Ford. Notice how Campbell seems to be able to track the ball and the player. Ford gets tunnel vision, and it's one or the other. I don't know about that. I think Jackson's, he's going to be there. He just needs reps. Needs to work on. But at this point,
1: he wasn't even the full-time starter this year, right?
0: At this point, we don't have a lot of leash now.
1: No.
0: So LeCombo, what can you do there? Yeah. But yeah, it's there's a lot. You're say, hey, 306-936-6262, Prairieland Rentals text line. Let us know what you're thinking. Hour one in the books. Hour two is coming up. More from the Riders and Arash Madani. We're going to hear from Ali Saad of the Riders as well. It's the Sports Cage on the home of the Green and White, 620 CKRM.
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9: It's a 4 p.m. A good afternoon, a sunny and 29 degrees in Regina. I'm Will Manzik from the SAS Today Newsroom with 620 CKRM News. Saskatchewan's tariff response is drawing sharp criticism from the provincial NDP. Trade critic Kim Brackner says Premier Scott Moe's decision to impose a 50% levy on U.S. alcohol doesn't go far enough. She's arguing that American liquor should be removed from the shelves. She also wants a plan to protect workers from rising costs. Finance Minister Jim Ryder says Brackner is wrong about the levy, saying it will be charged and paid to SLGA, not paid by the Crown Corporation. Construction on a massive data center near Regina is already underway. Bell Canada is building the facility in the rural municipality of Sherwood, prioritizing local economic growth. Bell Group President John Watson says the company deliberately selected a local workforce for the project.
10: Because at this time, perhaps more than ever before, we need to build something that's enduring. We need to create jobs here in Canada. We need to create engineering, fabrication, and permanent construction advantages here, not somewhere else.
9: Watson adds the facility operates on a closed-loop system and will use absolutely zero groundwater. Brandt is taking a bigger role in running some of Regina's biggest sports and recreation facilities. Yesterday, City Council voted 6-4 to have Brandt operate and maintain Mosaic Stadium, the Cooperator Center, Affinity Plex, and Confederation Park starting next month. The agreement runs through 2031 with options for extensions. The decision drew criticism from some councillors in FC Regina, which operates Affinity Plex, and says it was given little time and no opportunity to provide any input. A warmer week in Saskatchewan mixed with some cooler evenings helped speed harvest along a bit. The province's weekly crop report shows that harvest is now 11% complete. That is still behind the 5 and 10 year averages of 25 and 21%. Fall rye is 69% harvested, with winter wheat sitting at 60%. Lentils and field peas sit at 48 and 44% harvested, and the report says crops are starting to turn and harvest of later seeded crops is expected to begin soon. And a monumental donation for the Kinexis Credit Union is helping the Globe Theater with one of its projects. The $500,000 gift will go directly to the 68,000 square foot heritage building renovation. That's 620 CKRM News. Read more stories from around your community and around the province at sastoday.ca and 620ckrm.com.
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0: Weather tonight, partly cloudy. We got a slight risk of a thunderstorm in the area, a low down to 16. Tomorrow looks to be partly sunny. Some isolated showers and thunderstorms in the area, but a 40% chance. High of 31 with the Humidex. We're going to be feeling like 37. Tomorrow night, few clouds and a low down to 15. Saturday, partly sunny. Maybe an afternoon shower in the area, high of 27. Sunday, partly sunny. Some rain late and a high of 20. Monday, showers, then clearing and a high of 20. Right now, downtown Regina, corner of 12th and Rose, it is sunny and 28 degrees.
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0: Welcome back to the show. 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We talked about Connor Hellebuyck asking for a trade out of Winnipeg, but it sounds like that happened a long time ago. And now he's kind of getting a little bit pissed off and saying, hey, you haven't done anything yet, so now I'm making it public.
1: him and Dylan Larkin can form their own team. They can go play somewhere else.
0: Got a couple text messages in. A lot of Lawrence messaged in. He says, I'll read it. Buffalo.
1: Go ahead.
0: Buffalo needs a goalie because they're close, right? Does he want to go there? Utah, which, okay. But Utah's got that guy that was pretty good in Phoenix, because that's where most...
1: Utah's guy was Finnish.
0: And then he goes, maybe Vegas. And we've had a few text messages with people saying Vegas. Vegas would just have to get rid of $8 million and then make that happen. I think it's possible.
1: He's not going to Utah. I'll tell you that right now.
0: No?
1: No. That Carl
0: Velimaki?
1: Yeah, Velimaki.
0: That's the guy.
1: Yeah.
0: Good player.
1: He's not going anywhere.
9: Buffalo. Colorado doesn't need a goalie. Florida definitely needs a goalie. Dallas doesn't.
1: Toronto. Well, Florida went and got Markstrom.
0: Who's Minnesota? Minnesota doesn't need a goalie.
1: Jukka-Pekka Luukkonen is in Buffalo, and Buffalo doesn't want to give him up because he's the future.
0: Edmonton.
1: How about Edmonton? Could there be a more snake bit organization right now? They get Frederik Andersen, he gets hurt in offseason training. He's out. He's out maybe till November.
0: It's just not your time. It's not your deal.
1: Regroup.
0: Yeah.
1: Come back.
0: Put all your chips in with the Elks, Edmonton. Your Oilers ain't winning anything. Connor's gone after this year. I like watching him,
1: but man, oh man, oh man.
0: Connor's gone after this year. What about San Jose? Too young, though. He doesn't have a lot of years left.
1: His window's pretty tight.
0: Is Arash here? Maybe Arash will talk about it. Maybe Arash will look up some money and see where's a good fit. Let's talk to Arash Madani.
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0: Winnipeg fans, if you didn't know this was happening, turn in your driver's license. Just, you should be admitted in some sort of home. This was happening all along.
13: Yeah, and Hellebuyck admitted as much.
0: Yeah.
13: Look, when rumors start to come out, it's because
0: they're true.
13: Rival GMs are right. Rival GMs are like, by the way,
0: yeah,
13: Winnipeg's talking about Hellebuyck. He's out there. He's there to be had. What I find fascinating about all this, guys, is that Hellebuyck has a no trade. Like, he can dictate where he is and isn't going to go. Like, for the next 3 years, there's a no movement clause there. So what matter? Like, I think what we have to remember here too is, like, what does Connor Hellebuck want? And we don't know the answer to the question. Does he want to win? Is that important to him? We don't know. Is it a, does he want to go to a non-tax state? Does he want to stay in Canada? Does he want to be in a place where hockey really matters? Is he comfortable being somewhere where hockey doesn't matter? Like, we don't actually know what Hellebuck wants other than, I want out of Winnipeg.
0: Can we just put our common sense hats on for a second and go through that list that you just said?
13: Sure.
0: No state tax, if that works, obviously.
1: Yeah, it's limited numbers, though.
0: Does he want to play in Canada?
1: Probably not.
0: Probably not.
13: Whoop. Unless you're, like, if your thing is...
0: You're going to win?
13: I want to win.
0: Where in Canada? In Montreal?
1: Edmonton?
0: No, it's not. Let's be realistic for a moment.
1: No, I am realistic.
13: Whoa. Yeah. What's unrealistic about it? Like, you have McDavid and Draisaitl for the next 2 years. You went and got whoever you just got as your head coach. You've just given yourself a little bit of cap relief with Darnell Nurse off the books. Why not?
0: Because you don't have the defense in Edmonton. You have two of the best players, and then if Hyman stays healthy, sure. And Babcock is such an unknown.
13: Well, here's the thing. Like, I'm guessing, Barney, you watch more Oilers games than most other teams. Ish.
0: Sprinkles. Yeah, it's all about sprinkling, baby.
13: Every team has flaws.
1: Yeah, you can pick any team apart.
0: Not that quickly.
1: Oh, sure you can.
13: You're just familiar with them.
1: Yeah.
0: Okay, well, I don't think the five, six defensemen in San Jose. I think it's an awful decision. If I'm Connor's agent, we're not even picking up. If a 780 number comes, not even answering.
13: So, like, I can paint two scenarios for you that both make sense, okay? One, Connor Hellebuck goes to Milano Cortina, wins the gold medal. He comes back to the U.S. He's a hero. He's at the Oval Office. Everything is great. And then he comes back to Canada and things are icy and he's like, I need out of here. That's scenario one. Scenario two is Connor Hellebuck goes to Milano Cortina, wins a gold medal. He comes back. He's a hero. He's feted. He's never won anything like this before. He's the toast of town. He gets back to Winnipeg and he's like, this place is a sinkhole and they're never going to win. Get me somewhere where I want to win. That where hockey matters. And hockey doesn't matter. Like, say whatever you will about the success of the Florida Panthers. It doesn't matter in Florida. No. So, like, we just don't know what it is that he's after.
1: I heard there was a list of 8 teams that he gave that he would move to. Well, of course, we haven't seen that. That hasn't come out anywhere. But I think that's incredibly, incredibly selfish of an NHL player to go, you got to move me, but only here.
13: But Sharky, and look, I'm playing devil's advocate here.
1: Yeah.
13: No sports is selfish.
1: Okay.
13: I mean, that's the reality. It's a business. It's the reality of the situation. If Winnipeg didn't like it, they should not have given him a no movement clause to begin with in the contract. But they probably felt like they needed to in order to sign him. They've not only has Winnipeg and Kevin Cheveldayoff put himself and themselves in this mess, they created it with the no movement clause. But on top of that, by waiting until this point, what just happened is the Jets just lost so any kind of leverage they may have had, and the price just went down for what they can get back for Hellebuck.
1: But what if he did the Dylan Larkin thing and restricted him so much that they couldn't even get a deal? Right?
13: Yeah. Well,
1: what if he said, I'll only go to Vegas, I'll only go to Minnesota, I'll only go to whatever, right? I'm not going to Detroit, I'm not going to Chicago. Running. Yeah.
13: Who's even running the Red Wings right now?
1: A guy named Bob.
0: Yeah. Kevin Cheveldayoff. Like,
13: how is he still employed?
1: I disagree.
0: I think he should be done picked up by somebody else. Like, yeah. If he's able to, he's grocery shopping at the corner store. He wants to go to Superstore. He's got nothing to work with. And now, you know, his hands are tied. Gene Kranz, who helped land Apollo 13 back. That guy was a magician. Right underneath him is Kevin Cheveldayoff.
1: Kevin Cheveldayoff's making great dinners, and he's shopping at 7-Eleven.
0: And he's from Blaine Lake.
1: Yeah.
13: And they have won one playoff series, two playoff series, since he became three playoff series. They have not gotten out of the second round. And over the course of 15 years, they have won three playoff series.
1: I watched him in the Western Conference Final, and Chevy was a GM.
0: But they have underachieved.
1: 2018.
0: They have, for sure, they've underachieved. But I think the teams he's been able...
13: You're right. You're right. My bad. One conference finals appearance.
0: Yeah. The teams he's been able to put together with what he has to work with and where he has to work with, come on. How does he even do it?
13: So here's my question. Here's my question. Let's look at the last 5 years. Name me an executive, a GM in pro sports. Just the last five. Did not qualify, lost in the first round in five, lost in the first round in five, lost in the second round in six, did not qualify.
0: See, I don't know.
1: Lakers. St. Louis?
13: Yeah.
1: St. Louis?
13: St. Louis.
0: New York Mets.
13: What, in 19?
0: New York Mets. Who's heading up the Mets?
1: There's a good one. Yeah,
0: they trump in on everybody.
1: Yeah.
0: And then the Cleveland Browns owner.
1: Yeah,
0: and
1: Cleveland Browns would be there. Yeah.
0: Yeah.
13: This is what you're comparing yourself to? The Cleveland Browns?
1: Well, you asked us who else could be that bad. Yeah.
13: Right. And remain in the role.
1: But they also won the President's Cup. They finished first.
13: What good is that?
1: Well, but... You expect when you win the President's Cup, when you finish first overall, you're going to have a chance to go deep in the playoffs.
0: Marcel on the text line saying, how does the goalie situation look at the salary cap in Edmonton? If for some reason, even as if it's a joke, he put Edmonton on this 8-team list, Edmonton has to make it happen somehow, some way.
13: Yeah.
0: Like you have to make it happen. I'm not going to eat a certain piece of my undergarments, but I'm really close to saying if he ends up in Edmonton, I can't see it happening.
13: So I'm just on the site that everybody knows so well, puckpedia.com. It says that Edmonton's projected cap hit right now is $102
0: million. Mm-hmm.
13: You know, we're not just above the middle of the pack. Vegas is 112. The Leafs are 106. Dallas is 105.
0: Look at Carolina. So Edmonton, look at Carolina down there.
13: Look at Carolina down there. Carolina's at 94. So it's just really one player. The cap space that the Oilers have, according to this, this says 2 million and then deadline space 9 million. So if you can basically free up $6.5 million on your cap somehow, you can fit in Connor Hellebuyck.
0: Can he renegotiate his contract once he gets there? No, it's not allowed, right?
1: No, he signed the deal. Yeah.
13: No.
0: Hmm.
1: Yeah.
0: Yeah. They're in a tough spot. So that's where you start looking at the. No, see, Utah and Buffalo are. Buffalo can make it happen. Easy.
1: But Buffalo's got that young goalie they like. Like I said, they got that young Finnish kid.
0: They just
1: want
0: to win.
1: They got the young Finnish kid that they think can take them there. Right?
0: It was always Vancouver.
1: It was always Vancouver. They got cap space. Canucks got room.
0: They're soon to have more. You guys leave. Okay, let's shelf the Hellebuyck talk and move on here. Hey. This new big, huge news from the NFL. The Pro Bowl is officially done.
13: When's the last time either of you watched the Pro Bowl?
1: 1970-something. Yeah.
13: It starts with a 19 anyway, doesn't it?
1: Yeah. It really does. Yeah.
13: Like, I'm the weirdo who would rather watch the UFL than a lot of other things. Or if, like,
0: yeah,
13: scrolling through, like, I'll watch a flag game on NFL Network over a lot of things.
0: Absolutely. Roof ball. I'll watch roof ball.
13: I'm not watching the Pro Bowl.
1: Didn't they just go and play video games last year? Didn't they just get together and say, let's play Madden?
13: It was weird, man.
1: It was.
13: They've basically tried everything, and everything hasn't worked.
0: Do all-star games even matter in sports anymore?
1: Just baseball.
13: I think just baseball.
1: Yeah.
13: Like, if you think about, like, I was thinking about this earlier, like, the origin of the all-star game, not to really sound ancient, but when we were young pups, we would get one national game a week to watch on TV. That's it.
0: Yeah.
13: So the All-Star Game was a way to see all these stars all at once, which you never had an opportunity to see play really ever, other than the playoffs, really the World Series, maybe the CSs. And so it was such a novelty and a big thing to see these stars. Now everything's literally at our fingertips. So it's not a big deal to get to see a bunch of, you know, star NBA players or star NFL players, because we have access to all of them now.
1: That's right.
0: Remember back in the day when we were younger, Wally, my dad, was sitting watch. Allie was watching. I don't know. You were in Vonda.
1: Yeah, in Vonda.
0: And the NHL All-Star Game, and it was a chance to see Wayne Gretzky versus Mario Lemieux.
1: Yeah.
13: Sure.
0: And sweet jerseys. NHL All-Star Games to have.
13: It stopped. Like, you stopped what you were doing because it was such a big event.
1: It was.
13: And now, not only does it not matter, everyone's trying to figure out, all right.
0: Yeah.
13: The reason it still exists is because for sponsors and partners and all those kinds of things, it's still such a client lucrative access to these people kind of thing. That's why that Four Nations face-off.
0: Oh,
1: yeah. So big.
13: Just took off because that thing suddenly mattered.
0: Yeah. And you know, because I was down in Florida, it was during the break, and all the Americans were talking, all the ESPN, yeah, all the networks were talking about, everyone was like, Gary Bettman genius. Hockey genius. What they did here. And then football's like, why can't we do it? Basketball's like, we need to do something like this. And baseball's kind of got their thing, all that. Here's the crazy. Imagine. It would not be very good. Imagine a CFL All-Star game.
13: Yeah.
1: There hasn't been one for a long time. There was one.
0: When was the last one?
13: I just don't.
1: Be in the 70s.
13: I just don't know when you would do it.
1: Yeah. They did it after the season, I remember. Yeah.
13: The only thing, and Stu Johnson's basically come out and said that in 28, around the Olympics, they're not going to stop the CFL. What if around when, if some of the CFL guys are going to play in the Olympics in 28, would you do a CFL All-Star game during that time and just take a week or two off? I don't know. Probably not, but I'm just throwing that out there.
14: Well, I guess when the last one was, I've got two options for you.
1: Go ahead.
14: The true last All-Star game, East versus West, 1983 in Vancouver. Then there was CFL All-Stars versus the hometown Edmonton Eskimos in 1988.
1: There you go. I've been to baseball's All-Star Game, 1979, Seattle. Nolan Ryan started.
0: Ooh.
1: Yeah.
0: That's a man.
1: Yeah. Big time. Yeah. And I happen to know that Bobby Orr's All-Star jersey is in Regina.
0: There you go. Which game?
1: It doesn't matter. It's one of his All-Star jerseys, and it's in Regina. So I can't say where it is. I'm sworn to silence, but yeah. Mm.
0: Who was the Blue Jays All-Star this year? Ernie. Speaking of my Jays.
13: Your Jays.
0: I think they're done.
13: You do, huh?
0: You?
13: No.
0: That could be a segment for the next story. For the next 3 weeks, that's all it's going to be.
1: Are the Jays done?
0: It's going to be like, I think they're done. Do you?
13: So, they're in intensive care.
1: They are.
13: But they're stable. Still a long way to go, but they're still in the ICU unit. but the priest has not been called.
0: Man, we're getting morbid here.
13: Yeah.
0: What, like, about
13: we can dissect up and down and all around.
0: What's the biggest problem? What's the biggest problem?
13: They can't hit. Well, the biggest problem is they can't hit.
1: No, they can't.
13: Right there. They can't hit. And the dude who needs to get this thing going is the $500 million man who hasn't. Like, yeah. Barney, I think this has actually become a weekly tradition, unlike any other on the sports cage. Here we are. Vladimir Guerrero Jr. still has not hit a home run in his home ballpark this season.
0: Imagine if there would have been a line on that at the beginning of the year. Oh. And you put down $10, you would maybe never have to work again.
13: I saw the best line imaginable. Not imaginable, but a great line yesterday.
0: I'm listening.
13: Who will win a game first, including the preseason? The Ottawa Senators or the Ottawa Red Blacks? And the Senators pay plus money. The Red Blacks or the Senators?
0: That's a good one.
1: It's a tough call. Yeah.
0: That's a good one.
1: It's a tough call. Hey, I watched that Jays game the other day. Has Sanchez ever played before, or did they get him out of the popcorn stand? Like, he swung the bat like he was four. Like, where did they find this guy?
13: He plays defense like he's four, too, Sharky. It's,
1: yeah.
13: Like, look, I will say this. The Trop's a tricky place. It's got a catwalk up there.
1: They weren't in the Trop. I mean, they were in Toronto.
13: No, no, but like the defensive play that Colson's running here, like he's running left and the ball's going right, and it's just like, oh my god! And Max Scherzer just losing his mind.
0: He's pulling a Trevor Harris.
1: Yeah,
13: you don't want Mad Max mad.
1: No, you don't. That's not a good look.
13: Watch this, Cherokee. Shallow left at the Trop last week, and Sanchez starts moving towards center field, and the ball's going the opposite direction on what should have been a routine pop fly. Like, if there is a moment, a scene to capture this Blue Jays season
1: that doesn't include
13: Vladimir Guerrero Jr., that one might be it.
1: Yeah. His at-bat against Kansas City, Barney would have done better with one eye closed.
13: Yeah, uncompetitive.
1: Yeah. Not worth whatever money he's paying to be on the Blue Jays.
13: Yeah.
0: Do you know that Tropicana Field was once the home of the Tampa Bay Lightning?
1: I do know that. For sure.
0: I love looking at those pictures from the old days when the Lightning had to play in there. I remember watching that and I was like a nobody. I was like, 17, 16? I was a kid. And I'm like, there's no way this team's going to last.
1: Let alone win two Stanley Cups.
0: They're playing in a baseball stadium. It's all weird and funky and what's going on. And then, yeah, well. Okay, before we go, game of the week in the Canadian Football League is...
13: An ode to Jeffrey from Calgary, his Stampeders hosting the Tiger Cats from Hamilton, because something's got to give in that game. I know the messaging from the Stamps yesterday was that Vernon Adams is trending positively after the hit and the bye week on starting on Saturday. The Stamps need that one, man. The Stamps need that one. And like, I don't know what to make of Hamilton. Like, I'm obviously not buying them at all, but they've showed flickers of being competitive.
0: Sharky loves her. Sharky said their defense was really, really, really, really good.
13: So
0: he doesn't even respond.
13: If their defense can do enough that they sneak out of that game with a win, you're 5-7 and you're pretty, you're in really good shape. Although I say that and I still think that the West crossover is definitely in play, but the Stamps need to start getting it together.
0: They're 5-point favorites.
13: Yeah. That's the game where I think they, that we're going to learn a lot about them.
1: Calgary has not won unless they've scored 40 points. Mm. That tells you all you need to know about Calgary.
13: Yeah.
0: What do you think happens in Regina here, the capital city of Saskatchewan?
13: I'm not on the fence on this one. I just have no idea. I have no idea. I think the Argos defense, this is like the Argos go get Sean Lemon, and I like Sean, from the old folks home.
1: Yeah, like what's he, 74 years old?
13: He's in a senior citizens facility, and they're like, oh my God, Sean Lemon's here. Let's bring him in. Like, it wasn't that they brought him in off the couch. They brought him off his walker.
0: He's taking advantage of the senior home bus to the casino.
13: Right, right. And he went from, like, hitting the slot machines to now he's hitting quarterbacks. And he's changed the complexion of that defense, because ultimately you win at the point of attack. You win by getting to the quarterback. Lemon's done that. It's invigorated this Toronto defense. I don't know how good the Argos are, but their defense looks pretty good. And when you can stop the offense by getting the quarterback, good things happen.
1: It's amazing, isn't it? He's 38 years old. Literally, like you said, they got him out of a wheelchair, and he's changed their team.
14: Turned 38 2 days ago.
13: By the way, speaking of the Argos and additions, Brady Lidster is 21 years old. He was an 8th-round draft pick of Winnipeg this year. The Bombers cut him at the end of camp. Brady was bartending 4 weeks ago in Windsor. The Argos call him and say, Liram Aralau, yeah, can you get here? Can you come? And what does he do in a sideways rainstorm? He's perfect on the night against the Ticats. Yeah. And at a time where this entire league has been looking for kickers, the dude pouring pints in Windsor has just 21 years old, has just showed up and done it. Yeah. Wow.
1: He's got a margarita maker in his locker, and the players love him.
0: I wonder what his go-to is.
13: So you got Sean Lemon, almost twice this dude's age.
1: Could be his dad.
13: In off the couch, and you got Brady in from behind the bar, and the Argos are winning football games.
0: Love it.
1: That tells you there's a balloon to be popped there. Like that's it's going to burst.
0: Sean Lemon's going to be taking advantage of the early bird at the casino. Maybe hit some slappers in the early bird buffet.
13: Boys, how can you not love the Canadian Football League if that's what's going on? Yeah. Like, come on now. That's what I'm here for.
0: And then Buddy
13: picks
0: up a shift slinging pints. Love it. Well, league. That's what they should have to do. They should have to work till 5.
1: And then you go to the game.
0: And you rush to the field and play. It's like men's league.
1: It's like senior hockey. Yeah.
0: Oh, man, I love it. All right. Well, have a good weekend. I'll keep you updated on, it's been a week of taking it right here in the chin.
13: Yeah.
0: I better turn things around this week when it comes to betting.
13: Might be an underplay on Saturday in Regina.
0: This is how desperate I am. I'm looking to rebound in NFL preseason football tonight.
1: Those are long lines to pick.
0: That's when you got bartenders and you got guys that fix slot machines that are on the field. Yeah. Man, this is fun.
1: Okay.
0: I'm not here next week.
1: Thanks.
0: See you a week after, bud. Later.
13: All right, guys. Have a good one.
0: Coast to Coast with Rash Madani, brought to you by Brian Gawley, Smart Investing Solutions. 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It's the Sports Cage. 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
7: Oh, City of Northern Lights.
8: Yeah, and, you know, Canalta Inn, and slid over to the Loft Liquor Store.
7: That's beside the Boston Pizza.
8: It is.
7: Across the street from the golf course.
8: 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Just before the curve. And anyway, I have to say, fantastic store. 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
7: Good service?
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7: You're hanging out in Canalta by yourself drinking wine?
8: Yeah. Yeah.
7: Not a six-pack.
8: No.
7: Okay.
8: I still have to do work.
7: Funny story about that Boston Pizza. Last year, the boys' hockey team was up in Melfort doing the swing, and I felt so bad for the employees there because it was January or February, whatever. It's cold out.
8: Yeah.
7: And their heating system was broken, but just for the bathrooms.
8: Oh.
7: So the bathrooms were literally like minus 10. I don't care. I felt bad for the females that were with us.
8: Cold seats.
7: And the problem is we guzzled for an hour before anyone ever realized, okay, I got to go to the bathroom. And then it was like, oh.
8: Something wrong in the bathroom.
7: It is cold in there. I felt, and the employees felt so bad. But yeah, Melfort, great town. Colson?
9: Yeah, I got one. So this here is Donna Warner. She just won the club championship at, I'm going to pronounce this wrong, but the Wanamatonomy golf course. She is 79, right? Mm-hmm. That's pretty impressive. The more impressive part, this is her 35th women's club championship.
7: Oh, come on.
8: Donna, that's a run.
9: Yeah, so we're showing up the
7: Donna's a stick.
9: List of champions here. I believe that's from 88 to 2000 there, 13 straight.
7: If you're watching the stream, that's good, fine.
8: Her first win's in 74.
9: And then, again, one last year at the age of 79.
7: Janice Golden in 83. I'd like to know the story there, how she upset her. Janice
8: knocked her off.
7: Janice went on a heater.
9: Yeah.
7: And then Marge Packer.
8: And then Priscilla Foley.
7: Margie.
9: Yeah, and Catherine Murphy in the early 2000s there went on a five-peat kind of.
8: But Donna still came back.
9: Yeah, and Donna said, that's enough of that.
7: Let's get Donna on the show.
8: Yeah. There's your challenge today. Alan Donner.
9: I'll give him my best, but
8: we can use it for tomorrow. We've got time to fill.
10: Mine is local, and everybody loves her, Gloria Evans, who works on 620 CKRM. She has been elected into the Saskatchewan Association of Broadcasters Hall of Fame.
8: Wow. Way to go, Gloria. Nicely done.
10: Gloria, unbelievable job. She is my clutch performer. Unclutch performer today.
8: Okay.
10: Anyone out there listening right now, maybe you're at the office, you just left the office. If you reply all to emails that you shouldn't reply all to.
8: Those are bad.
10: No one cares. What you just don't be that guy or girl.
8: Yeah.
10: Don't reply all. Just when you're going to do it and be like, oh, this is clever.
8: Yeah.
10: I got something clever to say or something really nice to say. No one cares.
8: I got a video I'd like to share.
10: No one cares.
8: Yeah. Don't do it.
10: Clutch performer for Kellen Solar, Lumsden, Saskatchewan. Anything solar and now livestock operation, when it starts getting cold here, you want to know what they can do and how they can help out. Look them up. Family-run business from Lumsden, Saskatchewan, Kellen Solar. WHL camps are underway. Pats are underway under the orange top.
8: Yep.
10: The construction at the YQR distillery or whatever it's going to be called. Man, they keep ripping stuff. I got a funny feeling they keep finding stuff and being like, well, I got to take out that floor.
8: Yeah.
10: Keep the jackhammers going.
8: Got to call real again. We'll rework this deal.
10: Yeah. Yeah, but the Pats are skating. It's going on in Moose Jaw. Saskatoon starts tomorrow. Prince Albert. Brandon, it's a busy time. And then SJHL camps.
8: Right after that. Yeah.
10: Starting as well. The other thing, you're doing the show tomorrow with Crofty.
8: I hope so.
10: It's going to be awesome.
8: Yep.
10: Don't forget on Sunday, the 3-0 Regina Thunder hosting Edmonton, 1 p.m. Libel Field.
8: That's a big one. Mm-hmm. Thunder, Edmonton's 2-1, right?
10: They upset Saskatoon.
8: Well, some would call an upset, but maybe Edmonton's finally put a team together.
10: I would like to know the last time one of the Edmonton teams
8: beat Saskatoon. Is it the Wildcats or the Huskies?
10: The Huskies. That's who they're playing this weekend. I think it's that's who beat, who upset.
9: I think it was the Wildcats. I don't know.
10: I could be wrong. Let's look up the PFC. Can we look up the PFC?
8: That's the hardest thing to find.
10: Schedule?
8: Is it? That's one tough.
10: Is it like the Western Canadian Baseball League?
8: Yeah, it's one.
9: It's up there.
10: They just stopped doing. Guy goes on holidays. They just stopped doing stuff for like 8 days.
8: What? You got to go through like 15 different links to find all the stuff.
10: And then you mention a game, and then someone messages in. They're playing a doubleheader tonight from like 3 weeks ago. How was that? How are we supposed to know?
8: I can't find that.
10: Speaking of that, I did have a couple of messages because our high school football report starts next Friday.
8: Love it.
10: Because I'm off until Friday. I think you might be coming on for me Friday too. Friday Night Lights for Warren Steinle. He's back sponsoring it. Yep. Conservative MP, Regina Louvan. And Manitou Mainline Chrysler Deeps Dodge and Ram in Watrous, Saskatchewan. King of Trucks, worth the drive. Starting to get a couple messages in about high school football. Let us know. The best is hi at sportscage.com. If your son plays, your grandson, you, whatever.
8: Give us anything.
10: Just give us a lay of the land of your team. And the league, if you want. I got the other thing I got today was a screenshot of the Highway 22 storm and their schedule. They open up at home next Thursday against Central Butte in Cupar.
8: Is that the chili bowl?
10: I was just going to say, somebody involved with the Highway 22, can you let us know what game you're doing the chili at? And then I know we said this last, the problem is the show is on when the kids play, but they have lights. They're going to do some game, it's a night game in Southie on September 11th.
8: Okay.
10: Maybe we can rip out there. That's a seven. They got to have.
8: It's a Friday night. Friday night lights.
10: September 11th.
8: Yeah.
10: I think that's a bad day for me. Double header week. Lemberg. Do they got any other night games? 7 o'clock kickoff. Hanley's home there. So our only night game might be the 11th in Southie. Lumsden would be another good spot to go. We should have went to that playoff game last year.
8: The Lumsden Devils.
10: What else is close? Indian Head.
8: We can make Fort. Nice, we can go field. To the Fort.
10: The Fort.
8: Yeah.
10: God, and if we go, you and I will sprinkle. Just between us.
8: We don't run a line on high school football.
10: Well, unless if you text us.
8: Find one.
10: We can let
8: find
10: me
8: one.
10: Know if you're... But yeah, you and I will make it interesting. I think, or we can maybe go do the show somewhere.
8: Budget.
10: Mosh, if you're listening, sorry.
8: Yeah. Budget.
10: We need budget. Just like an in and out. No, we don't need a sleepover.
8: Oh, okay.
10: Wouldn't that be fun?
8: I loved going on the road. We did those SJHL shows on the road. That was fantastic.
10: One. Well, we didn't get invited to go to Flin Flon, and I think those guys hate me now.
8: We went to Melville and Yorkton.
10: Oh, Travis says wrong Husky team. Thunder are playing the Huskies. They're 0-3. Wildcats beats the top. Thanks, Travis.
8: Thank you.
9: In 2009 was the last time the Wildcats beat the Hilltops per Matt Young. We had him on early this week. Yeah, last
10: 2009.
9: Week. Yeah, so the Wildcats are starting to put things together.
8: Love it. Love that those Edmonton teams are coming around.
10: We got
9: one. Just one.
10: Yeah, well, maybe.
8: To start.
10: Ali Saad. We have, he's back in the lineup. We need him. Help the pass rush. Dave Thomas sitting down with Mr. Saad.
11: Ali Saad, it's great to see your smiling face back out on the football field. Obviously, let's talk about a couple of setbacks. First, last week in BC, this looks like the team took this one pretty hard. Tell me about what emotions have went through the team this week as you try to turn the page.
12: I mean, yeah, we were really upset about it, of course, but as we say, like, the next, we got to move on to the next opponent and just keep stacking days from there. Team, I guess, we sat down, we talked about it, we discussed the mistakes and what we did right, of course, and we just got to move on and continue stacking days.
11: Trevor Harris talked about, you know, we can't continue to do the same thing over and over again and expecting a different result. A, how true is that? And B, how do you break doing the same thing over and over again?
12: Yeah, Trevor is 100% right for sure. Again, just like I said, we guys keep stacking days for sure. Some ways that we can change that, of course, is just going to film, watching what we're doing wrong, and people stepping up, I guess, and that's it.
11: Let's talk about your personal adversity. You had such a strong training camp. You got a strong start to the season, then to get nicked up in practice or off the field, if you will, in non-game situation. How difficult has that been to overcome?
12: It was really difficult, I'm not going to lie, but I had like these teammates and stuff like that. They're like family to me. They always came around, spoke to me whenever I was down and stuff like that. But coming out here feels a little bit rusty, of course. But at the end of the day, these guys are helping me. These guys are bringing me back up to where I was.
11: What was harder to get back to the mental level that you were playing at, which was at a very high level, by the way, or to get back physically? Of course, the physical injury kept you off the field.
12: Honestly, both, I would say, but mentally was mainly the big thing, because I came out really hot this season, starting off and stuff. Was expecting a lot, especially coming out hot in the beginning. I mean, injuries happen here and there, but at the end of the day, we just got to keep going.
11: Have you had to overcome an injury like this before? Because obviously you're very young in your professional career.
12: No, this is the first one.
11: And so obviously you didn't know how to handle it, I'm sure.
12: Exactly. And that's why I have these older guys here too that take care of me and stuff like that and help me out.
11: Now, you said, okay, I got to get running. I got to get my wind back. There's obviously a game speed involved, but it looked pretty seamless, your transition back into the lineup last week. How did you evaluate your own personal performance?
12: I thought I was decent. I thought I was a little bit rusty at the end of the day. I had some mistakes here there, but overall condition is the main thing for me. I just got to get back to the groove.
11: So as you get into the groove, you're playing against the Toronto Argonauts, a team you've seen already this year, a quarterback that loves throwing the football. So how do you prepare for him and the offense that you're going to face?
12: Again, we're really excited to play against him, of course. They're a great team, great quarterback and everything like that. We love how he holds the ball for a while and stuff like that. So at the end of the day, we're just going to come and send the pressure to him for sure.
11: All right, last question for you. Luke Mullender pointed this out in his analysis last week. The one word that he used that stuck in my brain was understanding. He felt that your understanding of the game and understanding of the system you need to execute is at another level from where you were even earlier in the season. Do you agree, disagree?
12: 100% agree. Last year, again, I was struggling big time, especially getting used to everything, having these older guys help me out around and stuff like that. Coming in this year, again, I came with a different mindset, different, what's it called, nth, basically trying to just basically show what I can really do and show my real talents. And as an experienced player, basically, yeah.
11: So far, so good in showing those talents. Ali, appreciate it. It's great to see you back on the field. Thanks for this.
12: Appreciate you. Thank you.
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13: Here we go. 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

and you want to improve what you have or get a, I don't know, something, maybe a bigger header, bigger hopper, we can give you $330,000 in combine cash towards the purchase of a brand new John Deere, Case IH, or a New Holland combine. 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
11: Connor Hellebuck made a statement. He says he wants out of Winnipeg. He let him know about 7 months ago. They're keeping it under wraps, but now it's out in the open there. Baseball. Blue Jays, Royals, Jays trying to make it two in a row. Just got a note, too. Let's give a shout-out to this. In Foam Lake tonight, we got high school football. Indian Head. No. What's the date? 27th. They're at Indian Head. Foam tonight? Lake, Indian Head. 7 p.m. kickoff. They must have bulbs. 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Two locations in Regina and one in Moose Jaw. Up against the clock already. Brian Raymond's on the phone from Flowing Springs. Hey, Brian, high school football season. The evenings are just perfect. Like another perfect evening to get out there and golf.
12: Yes, it is. An absolutely gorgeous evening. The weather's been amazing lately. But I'm a little disappointed to see that high school football started because you know what that means. It's that time of year. But so get out and play. I mean, we're running out of time.
11: I love golf in September. Okay, people coming in for the Rider game. Let's focus on those people. You want to golf, you're coming in. There's probably times available.
12: Yes, absolutely. There's times available tomorrow.

0: tomorrow. There's times available Saturday, of course, in the morning. It cuts off a little bit in the afternoon because, you know, folks are wanting to watch the riders. And, of course, Sunday morning, we've still got openings. So if you're interested in playing this weekend and you're coming into town and you got the sticks with you, by all means, give us a call. We've got a great golf course, great driving range. And if you only want to have time for nine holes, we can accommodate you.
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1: Oh, perfect. 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
1: All right. Have fun. Swing away. Hit them straight.
0: Attaboy. Yeah, oh, yeah, absolutely. go have a great weekend, guys, and go Riders.
1: Yeah, there he
2: Thanks,
1: is.
2: Brian.
1: Brian Raymond from Flowing Springs Golf Course, best golf value in Saskatchewan. 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We're back after the news.
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12: It's 5 o'clock, a good evening, partly cloudy and 29 degrees in Regina. I'm Will Manzik from the SAS Today Newsroom with 620 CKRM News. The Saskatchewan NDP is challenging the government's approach to fighting back against U.S. tariffs. Trade critic Kim Breckner says Premier Scott Moe should remove American liquor from Saskatchewan shelves rather than impose a 50% levy. She also criticized Moe for ruling out export tariffs and for not outlining measures to protect workers and consumers. Finance Minister Jim Ryder disputes her claims about the alcohol levy, saying SLGA will collect the charge and that it will not go to Ottawa. The Saskatchewan Association of Rural Municipalities is welcoming the province's new data center framework. SARM President Bill Huber says while the current Bell Canada development takes up 160 acres of land, the economic benefits are significant. He adds local governments are still maintaining final approval over projects.
13: You know, if there's a municipality that doesn't want it or they don't think it's something they want to have in their municipality, they have that opportunity to say no to it.
12: Huber notes that future projects will also need to generate their own electricity, keeping the burden off the provincial grid. Regina's major rail facilities are headed for a new chapter under Brandt. Council approved a change yesterday allowing the company to take over operations and maintenance of four city-owned sites until at least the end of 2031. Brandt requested the change after reviewing rail's operations and finances, citing the need for an integrated approach across the campus. FC Regina says it was not consulted before the proposed management change and remains concerned about how quickly the decision was made. A landmark donation from the Kinexis Credit Union is helping the Globe Theatre complete its renovation of the Heritage Building. The financial institution is donating $500,000 to the theatre to help it grow Regina's Arts Institute. Kinexis CEO Selena Philpont says she believes in what the theatre is doing.
14: We're committed to supporting what the Globe is all about, so this gift was done for the Globe from Kinexis for the purpose of alignment of what we believe they're doing here.
12: Over 25% of the Globe's audience each season is from outside of the city. And while harvest in Saskatchewan is starting to move along, the province is still well behind the 5- and 10-year averages. The weekly crop report says 11% of crops have been harvested. Fall rye leads the way at 69%, with winter wheat sitting at 60. Topsoil moisture in Saskatchewan is mostly adequate, according to the report, and harvest on later seeded crops is also expected to begin shortly. That's 620 CKRM News. Read more stories from around your community and around the province at sastoday.ca and 620ckrm.com. 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
12: In your precision weather forecast tonight, partly cloudy, a slight risk for a thunderstorm, a southeast wind between 15 to 25 kilometers an hour, gusting up to 35, a low of 16. Tomorrow, partly sunny, some isolated showers and thunderstorms, a south wind to 20 to 35, gusting up to 45, a high of 31. Tomorrow night's low, 15. Saturday, partly sunny, afternoon showers showers and thunderstorms, a high of 27. Sunday, partly sunny, some rain, a late, a high of 23. And Monday, showers, then clearing, a high of 20. Taking a look across the province at this hour, Saskatoon 30, Swift Current 33, Assiniboia 30, Broadview and Mooseman 25, Yorkton and Melville 26, Estevan 26, Weyburn 27. Right now in Moose Jaw, it's partly cloudy. There's a southeast wind of 26, gusting up to 37, and it's 31 degrees. In Regina, it's partly cloudy. There's a southeast wind of 30, and it's 29 degrees. For more local news that matters to you, subscribe to the daily newsletter at sastoday.ca.
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1: Welcome back. Access Communications is the sponsor of the show today. Sharky is here for Flooring Superstore. Trent Dickin and his team. It's been a great show. I say that all the time. All that. You go back and listen in podcast form if you missed any of it, wherever you listen to podcasts, or you can go on to YouTube and watch the YouTube, because in hour one, heard a lot from Mark Mueller, offensive coordinator of our Saskatchewan Rough Riders. Then we talked to Jerry Antman from KM Law on the junior hockey abuse case. That's going to be very enlightening, very informative chat with Jerry. Arash Madani was in hour two. We heard from Ali Saad. We're getting ready with Glenn Suter here in hour three. And then assistant coach of Canada's Women's Flag Football Championship team, which I caught up to earlier, Tim Seiferling, who's from Regina. Tim's going to the Olympics with that team. And then Prairie Golf Gems later this hour. We're looking at the Evergreen Track in Nipawin, Saskatchewan.
18: Beauty.
1: That's how our three plays out. Don't forget the Rough Rider Foundation 50-50. Deadline 10 p.m. tonight for the early bird. So you're going to buy 50-50 at the game? Get in on the early bird. It's a Mexico family escape. Sharky, return flights from Saskatchewan to Mazatlan. You ever been to Mazatlan?
18: No.
1: I'd like to go. Seven nights at the Rio Emerald Bay. That's a five-star.
18: You're pretty excited about this, aren't you?
1: I am. Five-star. They probably have the late-night room service. Who doesn't like a chicken finger and a French fry at 1 a.m.? And maybe a side of tequila. Packages for two adults and two kids, all-inclusive. Or you can take $5,000 cash. I'm taking the trip. I am a week in Mexico. Room service.
18: You're taking the trip, are you?
1: Yes.
18: Okay. All right.
1: Probably some sort of entertainment in the evening. You'd watch a Michael Jackson impersonator.
18: Maybe Taylor Swift. Taylor Swift.
1: Yeah. And then they'll try and do some Cirque du Soleil, and you hope that they don't fall. Yeah.
18: Yeah.
1: Riders5050.ca. Let's talk to Glenn Suter.
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1: Hey, there he is.
19: There he is.
1: Glenn. You know what's starting tonight, Glenn, in Saskatchewan, and I'm excited? Six-a-side, nine-a-side high school football.
20: I love it. Love it. Love it. And I just heard the discussion on Mexico. Let me start with a quick story here, if I could.
19: Were you teaching scuba there as well?
20: Well, years and years ago, okay, before the Cayman Adventures started, the same buddy, by the way, who had the place down in Cayman, his name is Ron Achille, still a friend of mine, and he and I started a business called Aqua Vista Vacations. Aqua Vista.
19: I love this already.
20: Aqua Vista Vacations was a travel, vacation deal. So we'd go down to Mexico, like Puerto Vallarta, Mazatlan, been to both. And we'd go down to those two spots because they were so popular and that's where all the tourists went anyway. And we would do, we'd go to the hotels and you'd have to take, my buddy and I would have to go and we'd have to take 10 to 2 weeks to do business deals.
1: Scope them out. Right? You got to.
20: Yes. Yeah. Got to get the good rates. Like if we bring 30 customers down, what kind of rate can we get on the rooms? What's our scuba diving deal? Can we go snorkeling?
1: I need to know what the royal suite. What's the bed like? What's the bathroom? I need to stay. I need to experience it, amigo.
20: So we'd go down to Mexico, and what we thought is to change the diving, scuba diving, snorkeling trips to a football or soccer on the beach. So we'd get portable nets made and we'd literally sell to North Vancouver teams, like soccer teams that would get smart. 10 of their soccer buddies and we'd play 7-on-7 soccer down there. And you'd take down 8 teams of 7 people and we go to Puerto Vallarta or Mazatlan. And just to your point about the late night room service, which I can't tell you how many times we'd go with all these athletes, hockey guys, soccer guys that come down and we'd play touch football on the beach and all that stuff. And every one of them almost would say, I can't believe it. My stomach is off. And it must be the water down here. And I would say to them every time, I would say, hey, I've been with you almost every minute of this trip and you haven't drank any water yet. It's all tequila.
1: Yeah.
20: It's all tequila all the time. In fact, I've seen you eat the worm out of the bottom of the bottle.
1: Yes.
20: So don't tell me your stomach's upset from the water.
21: It's never the water. It's
20: water.
21: Never the water.
19: You've been living off guacamole and tequila. It's not the water.
1: I love it. Love it down there. That's so funny. That's great. Hey, you're getting ready for a big weekend personally.
20: Yeah, well, son Jared is getting married. He was over today. We're going over some of the details. There's going to be about 100 people there. They're so low key. They don't want any of the church stuff and they've done the documentation. So this is just a huge reception that we're doing at a microbrewing pub in North Vancouver. And so it's going to be real casual, couple speeches. I'm going to make one. Haven't worked on it yet, but
19: got a day.
20: I got 48 hours to figure that one out. So got to do a speech, but, I'm real happy for them. They've been together for 15 years, and now they're making it official. And it's going to turn into a massive jam session. And I am, because he's bringing a couple of guitars and mics that he'll set up on the stage. There'll be a DJ there, but he's going to set up the guitars and mics. So, at some point, he's going to get up and start singing.
1: What's his go-to? What's his first one he's going to go with?
20: Yeah, that's a great question, because if I, if its tips start flying, and I might even start tipping my own son, like, here's $50. Give me Friends in Low Places right out of the gate. Come on. And he'll veto that for sure. Take the 50 and say,
19: not helping you. Not helping you out. No.
20: No, I'm just kidding. His go-to, what would his go-to be?
1: Does it do Keith Urban? Does he do Keith Urban?
20: Yeah.
1: Making memories of us is a real nice wedding song.
19: Yeah, but he's not going to play wedding songs. He's going to play music that everybody's going to dance to.
1: So the first one might want to get right to the feels. No. Hit everybody in the feels with one out of the gate.
20: Well, I know Alexia, who's from Spain, wants some Spanish guitar too. So she wants a little of that, which he can do. And you know the Super Bowl guy, Bunny.
1: Bad Bunny.
20: Bad Bunny, thank you. I think I overheard them talking about her wanting a Bad Bunny song first.
19: Oh, so, really? Okay.
20: So I have no idea. I've never heard him play a Bad Bunny song, although he might have, and I would have said, looked to my wife and said, "What's that song?"
19: Yeah,
1: you guitar's broke. You should tell him that you're getting up and you're singing Enrique Iglesias.
19: Yeah.
20: Yeah. Well, I thought halfway through my speech, I just started to walk over to the guitars and say, you know what? I know the whole group here would really like me to sing a song. I know they don't want me to, but I know they do want him to.
1: and then go with Def Leppard, Love Bites. Great wedding song.
20: Yeah. Well, that's the other thing. Like Jared, when he was in Nashville, one of the things that got everybody up and moving was some Doobie Brothers. So he might just break into some Doobies or something like that.
1: Yeah, that usually puts me in the couch, but okay.
20: Yeah, like I don't know. Like that's a great question, but I did overhear a Bad Bunny discussion.
19: Wow.
1: I got onto a Bad Bunny little kick there after the Super Bowl. Music's really catchy. I could see why he's very, very, very, very, very popular. I got to mention this before we continue. Just got a text message in here. People listening in Regina, Sask Drive and Broad Street, massive accident, backed up for a long ways. Probably up to here, we can see it.
19: Yeah.
1: So avoid Sask Drive and Broad Street. Thanks for the text message. Cindy sent that one in.
19: Very nice.
1: Okay, Glenn, what are you guys doing? I'm a big ask question about wedding. What's the meal? Is it a buffet? Is it a sit down? It's at a brewery, you said.
20: You got to use the buffet. No, it's going to be catered something like real appetizer.
1: Pheasant spring rolls?
20: Yeah, that kind of thing. It's, again, low-key. All the drinks are on the dad, though. Guess who's the dad?
19: That'd be you.
1: The bride's dad's got to buck up as well. Let's get some of that Spanish cash out.
19: Yeah.
20: Yeah, I think I made the big error of volunteering too quickly in that regard.
19: Ooh. Yeah, that's a bad move.
1: You can always turn back and be like, I said the first hour, not the whole night.
19: I said the first round. First round.
20: No, is on me. I'm happy to help if you can help. I'm happy to help, but it's gonna be great. And again, 15 years together, so she's already been family for all these years. So
1: Good on you. Congratulations to Jared and the crew. Send me a picture. Text me a picture this weekend. That's super exciting. So obviously you're not calling any football games this weekend. You have the weekend off. I am very intrigued about this game in Regina, though, Glenn, because Toronto's already come in here and beat us. We know Chad Kelly can sling it around the yard. He could also throw five interceptions, but he might throw six touchdowns. How are you breaking down the game between the Riders and Argonauts?
20: Yeah, I think the loss in the receiving core to injury has caught up to them, obviously, in the last couple of games. I mean, they got by against Ottawa, but we've seen Ottawa self-destruct in almost every game they've played in one way or another, and that wasn't a true test. But when they did play teams like Hamilton and BC, then the loss of Sam Emelis that you're seeing on the feed now, I know he returned for the BC game, but no Schaefer Baker. And then, you know, when those type of things hit, when you get hit with injuries in one receiving or one area like the receivers, often a coordinator like Mueller will decide to go like heavy sets with an extra lineman and a fullback, and they'll run the ball more. But now you got a young running back in Connolly is coming back off injury, and you don't have AJ Ouellette. So it's I'm sure they're a little reluctant just to sort of switch strategies until they get the receivers back. Although you can mix more into it, and I like Connolly. I'm just saying that, you know, you don't want to completely change now. You're kind of waiting out getting some of those guys back. And that's maybe why Bridges should play. You know, if even if you have to kind of break the huddle and tell him what he's got on every play, you know, he may be needed. I see that the hostility in some cases in Rider Nation has been shifted from the kicker to the free safety. I see that that's happened over the last week. And, you know, we'll see what happens. You know, I think Lacombo, if he's going to be the guy there, he's probably got slightly better speed, a little more agile, does not have a lot of career interceptions in his over 50 games he's played in. He's not started in all of those games at safety, but he's had opportunities and hasn't made the big play in the interception department.
1: How do they make it a little bit easier on safeties? Explain that to us and to people. How can they make it a little bit easier on the safeties? Do they play more of a cover two, or what should they do?
20: Well, you can, yeah. I mean, if you go to more zones like cover two, cover three, cover four, it's actually simpler than, you know, we try to make it sound like it's more complicated than it really is. I mean, if you go to a cover two, there's two deep safeties, basically. One is the free safety, usually. The other is a halfback or corner, depending on how you rotate. It can be the Sam as well, that will drop back. And so you have two deep splitting the field in half. And then you have either zones underneath, or you can play cover two man with man to man underneath. And then those two high players for any deep routes they can help on. And what it does to help the free safety is it cuts his responsibility down in a big way, because now he's only dealing with helping half the field, not basically three quarters of the field. The wide side corner, even with these hash marks changes, basically on his own anyway. If you play any kind of man-to-man look, the wide side corner is basically on his own. But the two halfbacks, so the slot positions on offense, or the short side wide out, the safety needs to be responsible for, in basic man-to-man cover one defense, in helping those three players. He needs to be the deep guy. He can't be influenced when he gets layered routes. In other words, if BC runs a dig over the middle with McInnes and then a seam route behind it, then the safety can't jump the dig route thinking he's going to make a play there and leave that deeper one on the seam wide open. And I know I'm sort of getting...
1: Yeah. No, but even worse than that is the old dig from the wide out, wheel from the inside guy.
19: Yeah.
20: Yeah, yeah. So you want to stay with depth. And the way you can help to your question, Barney, is to, if you play more cover three, you're splitting it into thirds now. So the safety only has not between the hash marks where they are now, but a little wider than that. But he has the middle of the field deep in that zone. And there's two players outside him that have that part of the field. So there's ways to do that.
1: But then you're susceptible to the run more, right?
20: Well, if you're playing two-man, yes, because everyone's got their back to you. So you can't get as much run support from DBs or linebacker, Sam linebacker, who's covering. If you're playing zones, though, your run defense should be just as solid because you're dropping to your spot, but you're still facing the play. So you can react, come out of it, and as soon as you see the ball handed off, you just
1: head be disciplined. Yeah. Yeah.
20: Yes. Yeah, exactly.
19: I got a question for you on Toronto's defense. Sean Lemon has gone to the fountain of youth, drank from whatever water he got. Are you going to drink the same, first off, and come back? But what a difference he's made to their defense in such a short period of time as a 38-year-old.
20: So, Sharky, you're saying that red wine is not the elixir we're looking for?
1: Yeah, he was drinking by himself in a hotel room in Melford.
19: Hey, whatever it takes.
20: Because I thought that was the elixir we were looking
19: for.
20: Yeah,
19: I've used it. It hasn't turned out well. Yeah.
20: Good. Keontae is not working. But anyway, yeah, I hate Sean Lemon. Good for him, man. Like, first of all, I've said this many times when it comes to when we somehow take for granted when a guy is playing at such a high level. Like, you know, a Matthew Betts or, you know, someone who's a rush end that we start to take for granted because they are so skilled and talented at what they do. And then all of a sudden they're gone and you just don't realize how great they were. I think Sean Lemon is that player. I mean, he had some issues. Don't get me wrong. He's not this, you know, angel child or anything. He's had some off-field stuff. But as far as his skill on the field, his toolkit is more full than any toolkit in the business when it comes to pass rush moves, straight power, quick hands, quick feet, that first step off the line of scrimmage, all those things that make a great rush end. He's as good as any we've seen. And the surprising part is that when he's doing it in the fourth quarter.
19: Yeah.
20: You know, last week when I watched the Bombers, the question to me was, are the Bombers still that Bomber team, or are they getting older and that's going to catch up to them as the season goes on and as a game goes on? And you saw that game against Edmonton, how the first half they looked like they were back and the second half was completely different. So yeah. I'm watching that again this week, and it's the same for a player. Sean Lemon in the fourth quarter is still getting it done. So, man,
1: okay.
20: Wow.
1: In 40 seconds, can you give us what's your take on how big the Calgary game is, Calgary-Hamilton?
20: Huge, and it sounds like VA is trending in the right direction as far as being able to go. I don't know if that's been completely official just yet, but I do know that 2 days ago, the report from Dave Dickinson was trending in the right direction, as is Dedrick Mills. Because both left and both were injured. If they're not in, it almost equals the field, because Hamilton's got a decent defense. So does Calgary. And Hamilton's trying to find wins through backup quarterbacks and rotations there, including Trey Ford and others. And we'll see about VA. If VA's not ready, it equals the playing field in that game.
1: Have a great weekend.
19: Enjoy.
1: Wedding.
19: Yep.
1: Exciting. And then can't wait to see you next weekend when you were, because I'm not in on Tuesday, Thursday, but I'll see you at the game for sure before the game.
20: Yeah, that sounds great. And I'm going to send you the 22nd Blame It All on My Roots. You showed up with suit.
1: There we go.
19: New line. Love it.
1: There he is. One of the owners of Aqua Vista Vacations, Glenn Suter, joining us here on the Sports Cage for Freestyle and Love It. Love you, Suits. Talk to you in a week.
19: Thanks, man.
1: It is the Sports Cage. We'll be right back.
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1: Connor Hellebuck has made it official. He wants a trade out of Winnipeg. Blue Jays, Kansas City Royals on the diamond right now. Kansas City's up 2-0 at the end of the first. We have some NFL preseason tonight. 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More coming up. Don't forget, we're going to have the Prairie Golf Gems coming up with the Evergreen Course in Nipawin. But let's talk some flag football. There he is, joining us on the Western Pizza Guest Hotline. He's still over in Europe. He's actually in Italy. Assistant coach with the women's flag football champion, women's flag football team from Regina, Saskatchewan, Tim Seiferling. Tim, how's it going? Are you just going to stay over there for a while, or what's the deal?
29: We're over here for another about 2 weeks, and then back mid-September.
1: What are you doing? A lot of just touring around, sightseeing?
29: I was hoping just to relax, but my wife loves hiking, and 3 of the past 4 days, we've done about 35,000 steps around some mountains. Beautiful scenery, but I'm tired.
1: Okay, thanks for doing this. Congratulations, man. Like, what a story. You know, you look at the gold medal, the champions at the World Championships in Dusseldorf, Canada. I know it was, you guys are one of the favorites going in. It's not like you came here a dark horse by any means, but running the table, were you a little bit surprised with that?
29: You know, we knew we had a lot of work to do. We knew Mexico is a one seed. The U.S. is a two seed. We're always going to be tough. They're well coached, excellent players on those teams. We figured that if we could top off in our pool at 3-0 and, you know, probably match up against Great Britain or Austria, we would have a good chance of meeting up with Mexico. So that's, you know, obviously where we wanted to be, one pool in our number one in our pool, and then kind of navigate our way there. We knew we played them well. I know last year you and I talked just before, I think, Panama, and we had a good game plan against them then. And unfortunately, in the gold medal game, it was rained out. They were awarded the gold, and just had some unfinished business with them this year.
1: Did you guys have, I guess, any player step up? Maybe it's a little bit hard to say, but I think if I don't know if it was the final I was watching and the interceptions by that one lady, did you have anyone kind of, you know, really, I guess, step up, come out of nowhere, or come out from, you know, maybe a spot where isn't as prevalent and really help?
29: You know, that's a great question. I think there was a really big commitment with Football Canada this year with ensuring that we had camps and enough training to have our systems put in place. And there's a high dedication, especially with a lot of the players from the East. They have a ton of practices in Montreal, and I think the systems and the extra practices do pay off.
1: Yeah, well, that's it. Did you guys have to pivot at all during the championship, or did you stick to the script? Did you stick to the game plan?
29: You know what? We were fortunate enough to stick to the game plan. One of the things that we talk about is rising through chaos when things are happening, to calm things down and just to focus on the plan that we have in place. And I felt that worked really well, both from an offensive perspective and a defensive perspective. Defensively, we had an excellent tournament. I think we gave up 78 points in six total games, which was quite impressive. We followed our game plans that we had in place, and no one really ever panicked, even if they had a quick score at the beginning like the U.S. did in that gold medal game. Just everyone calmed down, worked through it. We have everything handled and game plans are in place.
1: Do you watch a lot of tape during an event like that, or do you kind of know what you're going to get?
29: You kind of know what you're going to get. You know, every team will have their personality. I know me personally, I had 8 hours of sleep in three nights. I will break down all film. I, you know, try to work on game plans coming up. We had some help from other coaches in around from Quebec that were able, because of the time difference, were able to work on some stuff, breaking down tape for us. And then gave us the opportunity then for Alex, Rachel, and I to put some game plans together.
1: You look at the championship round, and I remember seeing this and going, well, the U.S. might not make it through the quarters here. Like, they beat Germany by 1 point, and then they beat Great Britain by 6 in the semis. Talk about adversity for that club.
29: Yeah, it was incredible. One of the things I know going in, you're looking at how competitive all these other countries are becoming, and even for us to qualify, you're looking at that path that we were taking was looking at coming in through Mexico, and if for some reason, say the U.S. didn't make it to that gold medal game, and you know, it means that you're trying to get that Olympic position. But if the U.S. doesn't make it to gold medal game, now you have to beat Mexico to get into that. And that was something that was on our mind too, is you could technically be playing the U.S. in the bronze medal game.
1: Yeah.
29: And for bronze. Right. So, we were watching the scoreboard, and obviously we wanted to take care of business ourselves and take that off the plate, which obviously happened.
1: It's a North American sweep, 1-2-3, with qualifiers with Canada, the U.S., and Mexico. But then again, in that bronze medal game, it's a one-point game like Great Britain and Mexico, right? It's 20-19. Just fantastic stuff, and it's so exciting. So now that you guys have the berth, that you know you're going to the Olympics in Los Angeles, like, obviously, I'm sure it's set in a bit. Has your wife gone on to VRBOs, maybe rented a place in Los Angeles for down the road already?
29: She hasn't started digging around in that. But yeah, no, it's on our to-do list for sure.
1: It's so cool. Did you watch any of the men's?
29: You know what? No, not a whole bunch, because we're just grinding away on this, on our stuff. It was unfortunate. We did, when we were game planning for our last game, we turned on their game so we could watch it. And for the last, but actually the overtime portion, we were able to watch it, but not live. I would have loved to have been there live. It was such a great atmosphere and a great ending for their game too.
1: I watched a couple of their games, and I don't know if it's the same in the women's, because I didn't watch you guys play Japan, but Japan, Mason Nias told me a couple of years ago, they run a different offense. It's weird and athletic and skill. And I watched, and Japan was maybe the best team in the men's tournament, and then they didn't even make it through.
29: Yeah, it was ridiculous. I know for the women's division, you know, we were prepared for a lot of that side snap, 2QB type of looks, quick hits, RPO type of action.
1: Yeah.
29: And the women's team went totally away from that. They came out in a base formation with a one receiver to their left and two to the right pretty much for the entire game. They never came out in another formation. I did see some of the men's highlights, and yeah, the Japan men were ridiculous, the amount of movements, and it's just, yeah, it's so hard to defend against.
1: Just when you think you kind of got some really good plays, and I'm watching that game and like, I can't even know how to write these down. What were they doing there? No. But Tim, it's awesome. We'll have to catch up again. I think I heard your wife saying she's planning a hike for tomorrow. So you want to go soak your feet.
29: Yes.
1: Thanks so much for jumping on. Travel safe, and we'll talk to you again when you're back in Regina.
29: Thanks, Barney.
1: There he is. Canada women's flag football assistant coach from Regina, Tim Severling, joining us here on the Western Pizza Guest Hotline. They are off to the Olympics. That is so cool. It's one of those things, too, where they qualify for the Olympics, and it's still, what is it, like less than 2 years away, but still a long time away. So it's not like you qualify and you're going. So they got time to plan and think about it. And geez, that is so awesome. And of course, the men's team going as well. It's the Sports Cage. We're on the home of sports in Saskatchewan, streaming through our YouTube channel at sportscage.com.
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6: And good afternoon. We are here still in Foam Lake. We're going to be running until about 8 o'clock tonight to keep hammering at home, reminding you, get that little brain worm happening, that you've got to get your ticket for the Foam Lake Recreation Combine Lottery, or you're going to miss out, and you're going to miss out on some big draws coming up on Monday. 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
1: Welcome back to the Sports Cage on this Thursday for Access Communications. 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And we're talking any kind of flooring, cash and carry if you want to do it yourself, or they'll have someone to do it. Flooring Superstore. All right, this week, this is one I've been wanting to do for 2 years. I've only played it once, but I'm telling you, the hype is real. It's one of the province's hidden gems, especially for people in southern Saskatchewan. In the north, you probably know about it. Evergreen Golf Course in Nipawin, Saskatchewan. Steve Ride is joining us right now from Evergreen. Is that a fair assessment, Steve, that it is still a bit of a hidden gem for people maybe not in that northern part of the province?
33: I feel so. I feel like it. You know, it's one of my, it's in my top three, you know, prior to getting the head professional job here. It was always in my top three, and I'd always come up here and frequent a lot of the tournaments and that. And we honestly, Barney, we do get some groups coming up here from Regina. There's one group that is, they come from Regina Beach Golf Club. I think there's 28 years running. They come up here every year, and it's starting to not become a hidden gem, yeah, if that makes sense, because it's everybody wants to come and play it. So it'd be silly if you haven't.
0: How do you paint the picture of the course for people that have never played it? Obviously, you go to the website, evergreengolfcourse.ca. It shows it pretty good there. But I remember the first time I went up and everybody raved about it. I was expecting a Waskasoo Elk Ridge cut out of the bush, which there are a lot of trees, but it's not the same as that. There are a little more, like, it's more spotty or open at times.
33: It is, you know, you got 40-foot high rough on each side, almost on every hole. It's a Les Ferber design, so you get, you know, some pretty crazy bounces. Some of these green complexes that we have, you know, they look pretty large from the fairway or from the tee box, mm-hmm. but there's little corners and nooks that, you know, your ball looks like it's going at the hole. Next thing you know, it's kicking into the trees or into the rough green side.
0: Perfect.
33: It's wild. Yeah, it's great design. I love it.
0: What would be, if we were going to say signature holes, what is there one? Is there a couple?
33: There's 18, Bernie. Let's be honest. Every hole is fun to play. I'd say, though, my favorite would be number... six. It's a difficult tee shot, even trickier approach, and of course figuring out the green is next level. So other than that, I think number 10 is probably one of our most difficult holes. You know, you get a 250 yards straight out from the mm-hmm. back tees, and then a dog leg left. So it's not easy. Yeah. Every hole is challenging and mm-hmm. fun to play for sure.
0: So Nipawin and you got Tobin Lake right there. Do you start

0: you know, 12 to 24 golfers type thing. And I stay at the regional park here in Nipawin, and I love it there. And honestly, I'm seeing more and more golfers take advantage of staying there, and a little bit of savings camping or glamping, so to speak, and utilizing what the area has to offer.
1: So people are maybe kind of going to start looking around and being like, you know, maybe it is time we kind of go north. Let's go play this, like all that. We got all of September. Don't sleep on September. Yep. I say that about people in Saskatchewan all the time now. Like, I think it's the best month to golf. People coming up, go to the website. What are we looking at rates-wise?
0: Rates-wise, if you like to walk, you know, our peak time, our peak rates are $65 taxes into to wow. walk our 18 holes. If you prefer to ride, it's another $26. You know, tops out at $91. So anything under $100 is a steal of a deal when it comes to this golf course.
1: Absolutely, absolutely. You talked about the stay and plays. All that's on the website, and then obviously at the course too. You have full restaurant and everything.
0: Absolutely. So one of the hotels right across the street is very convenient, Northern Greens. Basically, just unload your car and grab a golf cart, go grab your clubs, and away you go. All of our other stay and play partners are on our website. You can easily just click the stay and play package, the tab on the top of the website, and have a look to see who we partner with. And definitely get a bit of a discount at the till. You know, it's that $91 turns into $85 right pretty on. Quick if you're staying at one of our partners. So.
1: Right on. And when do you guys usually put the course to bed? I know it might be tough to answer, but usually.
0: Generally, we like to stay open October. The Thanksgiving weekend is kind of our last day earmarked, whether the weather's good or not. You know, we typically close it up on that weekend and let our maintenance do their business, putting it to bed.
1: Right on, right on. Steve, thanks so much for doing this, shedding some light on it, and getting people maybe excited about heading to that website and then heading to Nipawin again.
0: Absolutely. We can book in advance or even 2 weeks or further down the road if you got a small group that wants to come up here. And you yourself's got to get up here too, Barney.
1: Yeah, yeah. Thanks for doing this, my man.
0: Okay, you bet.
1: 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Just go to the website and check it out. It's beauty. And September up there, the changing colors. Oh, yeah. All right, I'm not here tomorrow. Sharky, as we talked about, is hosting the show tomorrow. Good stuff coming up on Friday as the Riders get set for the Toronto Argonauts. All right, that's it for me. I'll talk to you again next Friday. I'm off next week and tomorrow. Sharky's got things buttoned up. Tegan next week. So we'll talk to you next week. Thanks so much. It is a Sports Cage, streaming through our YouTube channel at sportscage.com and on the home of sports in Saskatchewan, 620 CKRM.
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8: It's a 6 o'clock, a good evening, a sunny and 29 degrees in Regina. I'm Will Mantic from the SAS Today Newsroom with 620 CKRM News. A new tariff fight is brewing at Saskatchewan's legislature, with the NDP taking aim at Premier Scott Moe. Trade critic Kim Breckner says Moe's 50% counter levy on U.S. alcohol is the wrong response, and she wants American products pulled from liquor stores. She also called for action on jobs and living costs. Finance Minister Jim Ryder defended the measure, saying the levy will be collected by SLGA and paid to the Crown Corporation, not the federal government. The Saskatchewan government has also unveiled a new framework for data center development, prioritizing Canadian ownership and sovereignty. Minister of Crown Investments Corporation Jeremy Harrison says artificial intelligence is quickly becoming a critical piece of the economy. He says it is vital this infrastructure operates under Canadian regulations.
9: I think the reality, though, is AI is here to stay. AI is an important part of our lives today, and it's going to become increasingly more important.
8: Under the new rules, future data center projects will also be required to generate their own power. A 6-4 council vote is giving Brandt control of 4 more Regina facilities. Beginning in September, the company will operate Mosaic Stadium, the Cooperator Center, Affinity Plex, and Confederation Park under a deal last year.